0: Louisiana Congresswoman Julia Letlow won the Republican nomination for Senate. President Trump endorsed her over incumbent Bill Cassidy.
1: On Saturday, Letlow clinched the Republican nomination comfortably with about 57% of the vote. State Treasurer John Fleming finished at 43%. Letlow's win marked a victory for President Trump as well, who had endorsed the Republican representative. She will likely succeed Senator Bill Cassidy, whom the president successfully ousted. Cassidy has broken with the president on several issues, including last week when the two had a blow-up over the war in Iran. The two-term incumbent accuses the president of sometimes treating Congress as an appendage, but he does believe there are other lawmakers who will hold the president accountable.
0: Fox's Madeline Rivera. Lawmakers are looking at the effects of artificial intelligence on students' learning. Fox's Chad Pergram reports.
2: The percentage of high school seniors performing at grade level in math and reading is down 4 points from 2009. Lawmakers are skeptical about AI boosting performance. There are also privacy concerns. AI could harvest what students learn. An over-reliance on AI by teachers to grade papers is troubling. Some lawmakers doubt that AI can do everything. Students may question the value of an education if they can't find a job because of AI. Bipartisan lawmakers are now working on a framework to regulate AI. House Speaker Mike Johnson wants to pass that before the end of the year. On Capitol Hill, Chad Pergram, Fox News.
0: Delaware Senator Chris Coons is suffering minor injuries in a multi-vehicle crash in his home state today. He said the collision was triggered by a driver experiencing a medical emergency. Coons is expected to make a full recovery. He says the accident was not too bad. I'm Kathleen Maloney. This is Fox News.
3: According to the Texas Parks and Wildlife Department, a Spearman man drowned at Lake Fryer in Ochiltree County around 7:30 p.m. Friday. 30-year-old Sergio Guzman was seen by a witness kayaking when he fell into the water, but he didn't resurface. Officials used sonar to locate Guzman. An Amarillo Police Department dive team was called in to recover the body Saturday morning around 5:30. Reports show Guzman was not wearing a life jacket. A 3-month search for a North Texas capital murder suspect ended with his arrest in Arizona. Authorities captured the man accused of a violent spree that killed one teen, left another wounded. The Kaufman County Sheriff's Office said Diego Carlos Rodriguez was arrested in Douglas, Arizona. Rodriguez allegedly fatally shot 18-year-old Case Leatherwood and wounded 18-year-old Luis Velez near County Road 103 in Kaufman County, Texas. The Sheriff's Office said more information will be provided as it becomes available. For KGNC News, I'm Michael J. Stevens.
4: Here is your Sunday National Weather Service forecast. There is a heat advisory in effect for Hutchinson County and Paladuro Canyon. Today, mostly sunny. Look for a high around 105 degrees, south winds at 15 to 25, with gusts to 40 miles an hour. For tonight, partly cloudy, windy, a low of 72. Then on Monday, partly cloudy, windy, and a high around 101 degrees. And that's a look at your Sunday National Weather Service forecast.
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6: Other battles were raging in the streets of Saigon.
7: We today have concluded an agreement to end the war and bring peace with honor in Vietnam.
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14: I'm Greg Corumbus. Our guest today is U.S. Marine Corps veteran Kevin Hermaning. In 1979, Kevin was a 20-year-old U.S. Marine assigned to guard the U.S. Embassy in Tehran, Iran. In November of that year, he became the youngest of the American hostages as the Islamic Revolution took hold in Iran. it would be 444 days until Kevin and the other hostages were freed. And Kevin, thanks very much for your time today. We greatly appreciate it.
15: Well, a real pleasure to join you and your listeners, and look forward to a good conversation.
14: Well, it's one I've been looking forward to for quite a while now. Well, let's begin with just the beginning of your story. Real quickly, where were you born and raised?
15: I'm a native of the Milwaukee, Wisconsin area. Born there, grew up in a suburb, and at the age of 18, as the eldest of five kids, decided to leave after high school and join the Marine Corps to travel and see the world. And eventually the plan was to be able to take advantage of the GI Bill, which ultimately and eventually I did.
14: Why the Marines?
15: Well, honestly, I do have a grandfather on my mom's side who was a he's deceased now, but a World War II veteran. But other than that, really did not have a military presence in my life, background, if you will, in our family too much. And I had a buddy in high school who had been recruited to join the Marine Corps, and he came up to me one day and said, "Hey, listen, I'm going to be joining the Marine Corps, and they've got this thing called the Buddy Program." And I started thinking about it and looking at it, and saw it as a way to get some help for college, which I wanted to pursue. I ultimately was the first one in my family who ever went to college. And nonetheless, it was a big change from what people might have been expecting. I didn't have a plan for post-high school, and so it seemed as good of a choice as any. It was post-Vietnam, which was not really something I thought much about, though as a young paper boy of ages 12 to 16, I would Mississippi River, either there goes or borders, get a choice to go either to Paris Island or to San Diego. And that's where my buddy was going, so that's where I am. I went. And what's kind of interesting is that my cousin ended up in Paris Island. I did eventually end up in North Carolina for some training, but San Diego, you know, they call it Hollywood, and we just sat around in our Hawaiian shirts and our sunglasses every day, as you can imagine.
14: So once you completed that, how soon after that was it that you were sent to Iran?
15: Well, I signed up for the Marines with a guaranteed contract to go into accounting, and indeed, I went on to some accounting school, working in the supply field. Went down to North Carolina for my training. I was really fortunate, graduated top in my class for that brief stint, and chose to go to Okinawa, Japan, where I did serve for 15 months. I was so very fortunate to get promoted twice in that 15-month period. So it was while I was in Okinawa that I learned about the Marine Security Guard program. And apply. I went to a meeting. It was in the base theater. And as you can imagine, they've got big posters of Marines in dress blues uniforms, big, full, glossy, full-size almost banners, photos of Marines in front of the Taj Mahal and the Eiffel Tower and the Great Wall of China. And I thought, wow, this is kind of interesting. I went to the meeting, went to work the next morning, and asked my gunnery sergeant if he had any familiarity at all with the program. He did not, and nonetheless agreed to write a letter of recommendation for me. Came back to Quantico, Virginia in May or June of 1979 for our training as a Marine security guard. We started our class with 179 students. It was the first class that had both male and female Marines in it for the MSG program. And 9 weeks, 11 weeks later, whatever it was, graduated. Only 121 of us out of the 179 completed the training successfully. And I got my assignment to go to Germany. And I thought, this is terrific. I'm going to be assigned in the middle of Europe at the U.S. Embassy in Germany. And certainly, I'm going to learn the language. I'm going to be driving 150 miles an hour on the Autobahn. And I'm going to be able to go skiing in the Alps every other weekend. Well, that was my vision. That was the plan after I got my orders. And I came back on leave just before I was to head out. I got back to Quantico to gather my belongings and head overseas. And the sergeant major called me into his office and informed me that there had been a mistake, and they had accidentally assigned

0: Jewish Marine to go to Tehran, Iran, and I was going to be taking his place. Now, in the context of mid-1979, it's really not that far, that much of a stretch for me to say that the first words out of my mouth to the sergeant major were, "Sir, excuse me, but where's Tehran?" So in today's environment, we all know where Iran is on the world map, in the world. In 1979, early 1979 anyway, not so much. And so when I think back on it today, the very idea that they might have assigned a Jewish Marine accidentally to go to the U.S. Embassy in Tehran would have been just horrible for him. I'm not saying I'm glad that I was a stand-in for him, but it would have been worse for him from a treatment perspective, because there was one Jewish hostage, Barry Rosen, who had just horrendous treatment. He wasn't a Marine, but one of the State Department folks, and he had just horrendous treatment, including because of his faith.
1: Now, I don't know if you were brief then or later, but obviously the revolution was already ongoing by the summer of 79. In fact, there had been a very brief hostage incident in February of that year. So what were you told to expect, and what were your first impressions once you got there?
0: Well, you know, as a young Marine sergeant, I was very fortunate to have been promoted to the rank of E5 sergeant 15 months after I left for boot camp. I had all the responsibility of a sergeant E5 in the Marine Corps. But at age 20, having just turned age 20, I had very little of the capability or skills of being a leader. And I was excited about the opportunity to go back overseas. We were not briefed on the environment in the countries in which we were going to be based. That took place on site once we got there. And so when the other three guys and I got off the plane in the middle of the night in Tehran at Mehrabad International Airport, and we were greeted by armed guards and a bunch of mullahs running around, as well as all the revolutionaries, it was quite disconcerting, to be sure. The next day found myself, of course, going through briefings and training, and I thought two things. Wow, what did I get myself into? But secondarily, I thought to myself, wow, I'm in the middle of something. I'm in the middle of a country which is consequential in that era and time. And little did I know just how consequential events would become over the course of the next 3 months.
1: So in the 3 months leading up to November 4th, which we'll obviously get to in just a moment, how tense was it right outside the U.S. Embassy or wherever you were posted there on a regular basis?
0: Well, early on, I would not describe them as tense or intense even. Things were pretty relaxed when we first arrived during the day. We would quite often be able to go out to the local shopping district. The Marines, once a week, we would get in our big van, and other than the guys on duty, the rest of us would head up into the mountains north of the city and do our PT, our physical training, do our running and such. We had visitors over from the British Embassy and the Canadian Embassy and the Australian Embassy. We would play cards, we'd drink beer, we'd have a good time, we'd play softball out on the big 23-acre sprawling compound that comprised the U.S. Embassy in 1979. We would play football with one another. I enjoyed the first 2.5-3 months we were there, 2.5 months anyway. And then that's when the Shah of Iran was given the go-ahead to come into the United States for his medical treatment. Of course, the Shah, the former leader before the Ayatollah Khomeini took over, the Shah was very ill, suffering from cancer. And so the U.S. government, President Carter, made the decision to admit him into the Philadelphia Cancer Center. And he was there for cancer treatment for a few weeks until the U.S. government ultimately decided that he should leave the country of the United States, because within that intervening time, the U.S. embassy was overrun, we were taken captive, and the beginning of the hostage ordeal began.
1: We're talking with Kevin Hermaning. He's a U.S. Marine Corps veteran, the youngest person who was held hostage for 444 days from the U.S. Embassy in Iran from late 1979 to early 1981. This is Veterans Chronicles. When we come back, we'll talk about November 4th, 1979, and those 444 days that followed. I'm Greg Corumbus. We'll be right back.
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6: You're listening to Veterans Chronicles, presented by the American Veterans Center and the Radio America Network. I'm Greg Corumbus, joined today by Kevin Hermaning, U.S. Marine Corps veteran and the youngest of the U.S. hostages held for 444 days in Iran back in 1979 to 1981. So, Kevin, we've built right up to the day. Let's talk about November 4th, 1979. What happened?
7: We've, at the time, become familiar with the protests in the streets, the burning of the American flags, the chanting of the people, tens of thousands, literally, tens of thousands of people on a daily basis surrounding this 23-acre compound, many buildings on it, the big motor pool, even the Chancellery building and the consulate were on the compound itself, the ambassador's residence. We Marines, actually, we lived outside the back gate in an apartment building, not on the compound, so it was not secure. It was not protected in any way whatsoever. And the protests and the demonstrations, the Death to America chanting, the Yankee go home, all of that, the signs that said send the Shah back to Iran for war crimes trials that they wanted to put him on. They disdained President Carter's support for the Shah, and that became their ultimate motivation to come onto the compound and to capture the Americans and hold us captive for 444 days, though I think everybody involved would admit that neither we nor they expected that it would drag on for 14 and a half months. Marine security guards at that time in Tehran, we were only carrying 12-gauge shotguns and 38 caliber revolvers and a huge satchel of tear gas. There were no automatic weapons. We were not prepared, of course, having a dozen Marines assigned to the embassy. We might talk big, but we're not going to be able to withstand an onslaught of a million people because there were about 800,000 people ultimately surrounding the compound that day, including the Iranian army, which showed up around 11 a.m. to help in the takeover of the embassy. The secular government, the prime minister and his government, they resigned the next morning after it became clear that the Ayatollah Khomeini was going to lend his entire support to those who were on the compound who supported him and were taking us captive. And quite honestly, if we were to fast forward, I would just say that the Ayatollah looked at this as an opportunity to distract the attention of the Iranian people away from the fact that he really was not adding much value to economic growth, educational improvement, health care, or any other thing, that it was all just about religion to the Ayatollah and his followers. And we became a distraction that lasted for a really long time. And that was good for the regime because they were able to consolidate their power over those 444 days. For me, I happened to be in the building that morning. I was actually planning the Marine Corps birthday ball, which was supposed to have happened the week following, of course, the Marine birthday celebration annually at our embassies around the world. I was there planning it, but as they came over the gates, through the gates and over the walls, I picked up my flak jacket, donned my helmet, grabbed my shotgun and tear gas, and put my holster on with my revolver, and I took my post inside of one of the windows in the front, inside of one of the offices, just below where one of the windows overlooked the front lawn, if you will, of the big sprawling compound. The scene was chaotic. We used our tear gas to delay them for about 2 hours, the entry into the building. As we retreated under the direction of the acting ambassador, the chargé d'affaires, Bruce Langen, who, by the way, just passed away in late July of 2019, this year, he was the one giving the orders. Marine security guards, by the way, are under dual jurisdiction, but mostly receive orders from State Department folks, not only from the DOD. And so the Marine Corps, we had certain things that we had to comply with, but mostly the State Department officials were in charge of giving the orders that day. And ultimately, the orders were to retreat up to the second floor of the main building. As the second floor door eventually was opened up, we had our tear gas masks on. I happened to be part of a group of 10 Americans who found ourselves in the communications vault at the far end of the hallway, a big, probably 60 by 20 foot square foot big vault where all the computer equipment was, the satellite gear, a lot of safes, a lot of secure, and all of the cables and such go through there. And I found myself in that vault, and we held out for an additional 4 hours, fully expecting that within that time frame, the one thing that should have happened on November 4th, 1979, was that the host government, the Iranian government, would, under international law, do its job and come to the compound, clear it of the Iranians who were all across it, and set the Americans free. In fact, as I said earlier, the government itself fell, the Iranian army became loyal to the Ayatollah, and they participated in capturing us. And ultimately, under threat that one of the Americans, Alan Golasinski, was to be hanged from the second-story window with a noose around and a rope around his neck, handcuffed behind his back, a gas mask bag on over his head so he couldn't see, the Iranians threatening to kill him, the decision was made by our CIA station chief to open the vault door. And at that moment, the last 10 of us were ultimately captured.
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4: 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The heat index could reach 105 degrees. Please take precautions to avoid dangerous conditions. 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
5: Here is your National Weather Service forecast. Partly cloudy, look for a low around 72. South winds at 20 to 30 miles an hour. On Monday, partly cloudy, windy, a high around 101. Southwest winds at 20 to 30 miles an hour with gusts to 40, diminishing to 15 to 20 miles an hour with gusts up to 30 in the afternoon. Then on Tuesday, partly cloudy, slight chance of showers and thunderstorms in the afternoon, and a high of 98. That's a look at your National Weather Service forecast.
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0: We're back on Veterans Chronicles. Our guest this week is Kevin Hermaning, U.S. Marine Corps veteran and one of the U.S. hostages in Iran from 1979 to 1981. Kevin, we left off when you and the rest were captured. What happened next?
1: Well, the last 10 of us were put through a series of Russian roulette. To me, it was the second or third worst moments of my life. The first and second worst moments would happen later during our captivity, following a failed escape attempt of mine in January of that next year, and then a mock execution that occurred on Valentine's Day the next February. But they blindfolded us. They handcuffed us behind our backs. They put a gas mask bag over our head to double secure our ability to see. They did that later that night, and one by one, they brought us down the hallway and began to interrogate us, asking us who we were, what we did, asking us to open up safes. I tried to convince them, quote, "I'm just a Marine security guard." They didn't believe that, because why would a Marine security guard be in a suit and tie, and why would I be in the communications vault if that was my real job? Why wouldn't I have my fatigues on or dress blues on? Why wouldn't I be with the other Marine guards? It took all of about 10 months, I believe, for them to finally succumb to the idea that my real job was that of a Marine security guard. One might think that that would be worse than some of the other jobs, and maybe it might have been, it was worse than in their eyes and therefore our treatment than being an administrative assistant or something like that. I get it. But we were their age, largely the age of those who captured the embassy. They were really looking for the senior military officers, and they were looking who knew the Shah and his leaders and his former military leaders, as well as the senior State Department folks and those attached to the intelligence services. Those are the real folks who seemed to be those that they were seeking to find out about. But because I wasn't in that other environment for so long, I did have some of the same treatment as those folks because of the environment in which I found myself, as did all 10 of us.
0: Kevin, you talked briefly there about your attempted escape. That was in January, so basically a couple months after this happened. How did that unfold?
1: Well, one of the other guys who was held hostage for us for 14 and a half months, Joe Subic, and then another fellow, Steve Lauterbach, a State Department communications guy. We ended up rooming together. They placed us into a corner office in the main building right around Christmas of 1979. So I was pretty antsy. Well, none of us wanted to be there, but I was willing to actually try to make our way off the compound, up the street about four blocks to either the British or the Canadian embassies, maybe even the Russian embassy, back then the Soviet embassy, with the intent that they would want to score brownie points for propaganda purposes and help us get out. But nonetheless, it didn't become a thing, meaning our escape, because we were taken over to the ambassador's residence about once every 3 or 4 weeks to take a shower. And it so happened that the day we were going to try to escape that we had been planning for roughly 4 weeks, they actually put me into the ambassador's bathroom for my shower, and that happened to be the safe room in his residence. Steel walls, steel floors, steel ceiling, bars on the windows, bulletproof glass, steel door. There was no way in or out. There was no way that I was going to be able to actually get out. And they had been able to learn over the preceding 3 weeks that we were actually planning this. I basically stayed in that bathroom for about 10 minutes before I opened the door. As they rushed in, they came in with fists flying. They came in with broomsticks flying. I was beaten up pretty badly, but found myself in solitary confinement then for 43 days. In a small 5-by-10-foot room. The only thing in that room other than me was the box spring of a bed, not the nice cushion or mattress, I should say. The only time I got out of that room in 43 days was to use the bathroom mostly once a day and to take 3 showers in the 43 days that I was in solitary confinement. I did, in fact, think I was the only one still left there. The guards were not very helpful, in dissuading me from thinking that, which only helped to weigh on my psyche. I was, by the end of that 43 days, which is 6 weeks in a day, virtually begging them that if there are any other Americans still there, please put me in another room with one of the other Americans. And they finally relented, and on the 43rd day, I ended up getting roomed with Alan Golosinski, who was the regional security officer and the guy who they threatened to execute on that very first day. But in that period of time, those 43 days, in addition to having all the fears that I had, one night around 2 in the morning, they rounded up all the other Americans who were in that lower floor in their respective rooms. They dragged us out into the hallway. They strip-searched us. They pulled our clothes off except for our undershorts, handcuffed us, lined us up against the wall. And as one of the Iranian guards at the top of his lungs started shouting out execution commands, the guards were chambering their weapons, making it sound like they were putting bullets in, rounds into the chambers, and that they were about to execute us. And to this very day, that was by far the most frightening night of my entire life. Lieutenant Colonel Dave Rader, Air Force fellow, also a native of Wisconsin, by the way, he finally had enough and started screaming at the top of his lungs, "If they're going to do it, just get it over with already." The guards got intimidated by that response, and it came to an end. We were put in back into our rooms. They had ransacked our rooms while we were in the hallway. The next day, you would have just thought that the guards didn't think that they had done anything extreme. But we knew that they had, and it was their way to assert their power over us. It was their way to ensure that we knew, and of course we already did know, but that we knew that they were the ones in charge.
0: So more than 6 weeks in solitary, that's obviously got to be putting you in a very difficult place mentally. And then the next thing you know, you've got a surprise visitor.
1: April of 1980, we're there for roughly 6 months already. And the guards come into my room one day. I was with Al Golosinski and said that I should put my shoes on and a sweater, and that they were going to take me to another room. They put me in a room. They sat me on a sofa. I looked around. There were tons of TV cameras. I thought, okay, what kind of dog and pony show is going to go on now? But anytime we saw TV cameras, which was not often, but it was Christmas time and Easter, we saw those as opportunities to get on TV so that our families back in the United States could see us. They would be able to catch a brief glimpse of us, even if they couldn't hear us. We didn't know they could hear us. We didn't know that the recordings were going to go through, but that they saw that we were alive and that we were as in good of condition as they might expect us to be in. And I'm sitting there with a lot of guards and a lot of TV cameras and big Klieg lights, and in walks my mom. She was escorted in, and I thought it was almost a Twilight Zone moment, very surreal. I stood up, of course, and embraced her. She was crying. It took me a few minutes to figure out why she was there, how did she get in, why would she come. And the conversation, quite honestly, was limited to nothing more than her telling me she came because she was worried about me, which I thought, yeah, that makes sense, but why are you here? All the rest of the conversation was basically about what's going on back home with my brothers and sisters and my dad and stepmom and family and friends. Of course, I was a sponge to listen to and hear everything and anything I could. I wanted to know what was being done to get us out. And none of those conversations were allowed at all. The guards would step forward, they would make threatening gestures, and we were not allowed to talk about anything related to the negotiations, about the Carter administration, about anything of real importance, at least in the context of where we were. Of course, we cared about our families. We loved them. We wanted to get home to them. And as quickly as she was there, she was gone. And I didn't know until 7 weeks later that she was there when the rescue attempt was going down. I didn't learn until I got home in January of 1981 that the Iranians thought that she was there as a distraction from Operation Eagle Claw. The whole difficulty of not knowing, did they let her go? Did she get captured as well? What was the real purpose? What was going on? It led to almost as much uncertainty before as after.
0: When did you start to get an inclination that you might be heading home soon? I've read some reports that they started treating you better to make you look a little better a few weeks before you actually were released.
1: Yeah, that's true. Just a couple of weeks before, they brought a doctor in to check us out and a couple nurses just to make sure that we were healthy. It was all for show, we later learned. You know, our story, as compelling as it might be to folks, and it, of course, dominated the world headlines, the U.S. headlines for sure, impacting a presidential election. It's the three Marines and five airmen who every single day since 1980, when I first heard about this, 2 months after it happened, they gave their lives selflessly so that we might be freed. Perished in the desert due to some mechanical failures and a sandstorm. Just the very idea that people will step up to volunteer, to rescue people they don't know because they consider it their duty, their responsibility, and they love their fellow man is something that has stayed with me for 40 years and has become a core philosophical component of my very being.
0: Kevin, you have experienced the loss of freedom, which is something that most Americans haven't. How would you describe the feeling of being freed and returning to the U.S. and what it feels like to have that freedom back?
1: Losing your freedom puts you in a position where you have to learn patience if you didn't have it before. If you had it before, you have to be even more patient than you were previously. It makes you appreciate the smallest things in life. I was outside in the fresh air and sunshine for just 2 hours in a small courtyard in a small village that they took us to after the rescue attempt in an effort to isolate us. I spent 2 hours in a small courtyard in the sun, and it was the only time I was outdoors in 444 days. I don't care the weather now, just to be able to see outdoors and breathe the fresh air, to follow the news, to talk to my family, to enjoy my recreational pursuits, and to be able to live as a free human being and appreciate every little thing, including what we might eat, because you can only imagine what we ate while we were in captivity, which really has an impact, because the kids, when I speak to them in elementary and middle schools, they always want to know what we had to eat, and those grass and goat gut soups were not that great. And so the kids find that kind of interesting and end up thanking their lunchroom cooks in the middle of the school day. For me, being freed on January 20th, 1981, it didn't change my life. It was one of the best parts of my life other than my marriage and raising my children and continuing a life of gratitude and appreciation and service, community service, giving back. I did serve 7 years later in the Marine Corps Reserves. But I think losing one's freedom makes a person want to fight even harder to make sure that no one ever has to lose their freedom, whether it's economic, social, or anything else. It's what I've committed my life to for more than 40 years now.
0: Last question. I vividly remember as a child seeing the yellow ribbons everywhere. I'm sure they were still up when you got home. When you saw the national reaction, what did it mean to know that so many Americans were absolutely praying for your return and were so overjoyed when it finally happened?
1: It's a great question, and I would say to you that having so many people intricately committed to praying for our release and hoping for that to result in a positive outcome, people who wrote us cards while we were there and welcome home letters when we did get home was much more than we expected, much more than we knew would occur. Just the very idea that so many people were following our situation became a surprise to us, which we did get a glimpse of when we arrived in Germany on our way home at the Wiesbaden Air Force Base there, where we stayed for a couple of days before we came back to West Point and were greeted by our families and ultimately back to our hometowns. It's given me an appreciation that when our soldiers and sailors and Marines and airmen and Coast Guardsmen get called into harm's way, that they are welcomed home. I'm very involved in the Honor Flight program in central Wisconsin, which brings veterans to Washington to see their monuments. I'm very involved in my local veterans organizations in central Wisconsin, both as an active participant as well as a donor to the various causes. And I recently started a veterans ministry at my church to kind of help the guys understand that there is an important role that we all can play in standing beside one another and helping people get past the challenges they might have faced from the past.
0: Kevin, it's an amazing story, and it's so encouraging to see all that you've pursued after coming home. You run your own financial business now, and the ministry you run with the veterans is so encouraging as well. Thank you so much for your service to our country, and thank you very much for your time with us today also.
1: Very much appreciate the opportunity, and just reminding always everybody the importance that freedom is fleeting if it's not protected each and every day.
0: Kevin Hermaning, U.S. Marine Corps veteran, was the youngest of the American hostages held for 444 days in Tehran from 1979 to 1981. I'm Greg Corumbus. This is Veterans Chronicles.
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0: Welcome to World War II Chronicles, a weekly tribute to America's fighting men and women in commemoration of the Second World War. KGNC. Welcome to World War II Chronicles, a weekly tribute to America's fighting men.

0: amphibious operation, we have seized the eastern coast of Leyte Island in the Philippines, 600 miles north of Morote, and 2,500 miles from Milne Bay, from whence our defensive started nearly 16 months ago.
1: We have received a flash that General MacArthur's headquarters has confirmed the invasion of the Philippines.
2: 2 years and 6 months after he was forced to flee from the Philippines, General MacArthur makes good his promise to return.
3: Ever the vainglory, MacArthur waded ashore on October 22nd to personally lead the invasion. At his side was Filipino President Sergio Osmeña.
4: This is the voice of freedom, General MacArthur speaking. People of the Philippines, I have returned. By the grace of Almighty God, our forces stand again on Philippine soil. Soil consecrated in the blood of our two peoples. At my side is your president, Sergio Osmeña.
3: When U.S. forces captured Tacloban the following day, Osmeña declared it the temporary capital of the Commonwealth.
5: On Leyte and Samar, the job is about done. General MacArthur says what scattered Japanese remain on the islands can be destroyed at will. And you'll be glad to know that most of what remains of the Jap 16th Division, the perpetrator of the brutal death march of Bataan, has fled to the Leyte Hills. Those Japs will be hunted down and wiped out.
3: With the Japanese Navy defeated in the Battle of Leyte Gulf, resistance by Japanese land forces was eliminated by Christmas 1944. By then, MacArthur was preparing to return to Luzon and the Bataan Peninsula. I'm Ed Herlihy. Join me next time for World War II Chronicles.
6: Welcome to Heroes of the Air, true stories of those who flew for America and earned the nation's supreme military award, the Congressional Medal of Honor. Heroes of the Air is brought to you by the Air Force Association, an independent nonprofit aerospace organization which promotes public understanding of the role aerospace power plays in our national defense. Your host for Heroes of the Air is Gene Pell.
7: Names such as Guadalcanal, Tulagi, and Bougainville have been burned into the American consciousness in 1942 and 43 as fierce battles were fought in what was called the War for the Islands. Casualties were heavy on both sides, on the ground, on the seas, and in the air. Army Air Corps Second Lieutenant Joseph R. Cernoski was to become one of those who gave his life for his country. Over the Buka area, the Solomon Islands, June 16, 1943. Lieutenant Cernoski was assigned to the 43rd Bomber Group and had volunteered to serve as the bombardier of a crew on an important photographic mapping mission over the heavily defended Buka area of the Solomon Islands. The mission was almost complete when about 20 enemy fighters swarmed from the sky to intercept the U.S. aircraft. At the nose guns, Lieutenant Cernoski fought off the first attackers, making it possible for the pilot to finish the plotted course. When a coordinated frontal attack extensively damaged the bomber and seriously injured five crew members, Lieutenant Cernoski, though wounded himself, continued firing and shot down two enemy planes. A 20-millimeter shell, which burst in the nose of the bomber, knocked him into the catwalk under the cockpit. With indomitable fighting spirit, he crawled back to his post and kept on firing until he collapsed on his gun. By his resolute defense of his aircraft at the price of his life, Lieutenant Cernoski made possible the completion of a vitally important mission. For his conspicuous gallantry and intrepidity at the risk of his life, above and beyond the call of duty in action against the enemy, Army Air Corps Second Lieutenant Joseph R. Cernoski was posthumously awarded the Congressional Medal of Honor.
6: The Air Force Association is proud to bring you Heroes of the Air, dedicated to those who earned the nation's highest military award, the Congressional Medal of Honor. Their service and sacrifice reflect an ideal that puts others and country above self. AFA salutes all men and women in the Air Force who so selflessly serve our country each day at home and around the globe. Heroes of the Air is produced by Pelcom Communications in association with Radio America.
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1: 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It is Saturday, June 27th, 2026. What does that all mean? Well, we are just days away from completing 50% of the year already, and think about that. And from coast to coast, border to border, and around the world on TuneIn, well, our 120 minutes together today will have us talking, of course, everything and anything in the world of travel. I'm going to begin with an important programming note, so please listen up out there. Turn the radios up. I want to make sure all of you have this on your calendars. Next week at this time on July 4th, Mary and I and RJ will be broadcasting this show live from the Intrepid. That, of course, is the famous American warship docked at 46th Street and Pier 82 on the west side of Manhattan here in the New York City area, as we do our part to help celebrate our great nation. And we're going to bring you live all of the big America 250 and Sail Forth 250 celebrations that will be happening. If you're here in the New York City area, since we have so many stations in and around the area that run this show, we're going to have a few joining us next hour, as a matter of fact, we invite you to come join us for the live broadcast. If you're not going to be in New York as the country celebrates this milestone, you'll be wherever you are celebrating. Well, through the power of this show and our 625 stations I just mentioned, a very loud and proud show that will be different than what we've ever done before, I believe, is coming your way. So be tuned in from 10 a.m. to 12 noon.

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2: A little more than a year ago, during our May 17th, 2025 live broadcast that was part of the big Let's Go America Tour Orlando remote, Robert and I spent a day at the all-new Epic Universe and visited with the park's GM, Jeff Polk. 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
1: Jeff, nice to be reconnecting with you on this last Saturday of June. 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
3: Hi, great to talk to you again.
1: Well, nice to talk to you as well. So it was just over a year ago, as Mary said, that the three of us spent some time there. We had the opportunity to experience firsthand the all-new Universal theme park, Epic Universe. You officially opened the park just a few days later on May 22nd, 2025 last year. May 22nd, 2025

0: just, I can't step back from it and say how surprised I am, even though I shouldn't be, at how well things have gone. We've had a great first year. The crowds that are coming have been steady and enthusiastic. And I've got to say, even for somebody that has been around theme parks for a long time, it has been a pleasant surprise to see how invested people are in the properties we have here, the stories we're telling, and their experiences. So, yeah, the first year has been great. It's really helped Universal Orlando Resort, as we had anticipated, to really establish that week-long vacation destination for guests. So all speed ahead. We're in great shape right now. We're very excited about the months and years to come.
1: Yeah, congratulations, Jeff. That's so great to hear. So for listeners hearing us talk today around the United States who have yet to visit Universal's Epic Universe, one thing, Robert, that I want to throw out that I really liked about the park is it's designed with a celestial, it's got the hub, the celestial park, which is similar to kind of like an old-fashioned theme park, but it's got that modern technology reflected in all the rides and even just the design with the gateway to five immersive worlds. Give folks a quick overview. And Jeff, now that you've been there a year, what are some things that make you happy when you're walking around and you see visitors really enjoying?
0: Well, I'll start there first, I guess, and that is, and it really started from the first day, but I do still very much enjoy being out there and seeing guest faces the very first time they see the beautiful gardens in Celestial Park and the fountains, as you mentioned, the hub of the park, putting the park back in theme park. It's really a big piece of what Epic is all about. And then further, as they step into each of the worlds, their faces when they walk into the Ministry of Magic for the first time or walk into Isle of Berk or see the beauty of, you know, Super Nintendo World kind of wrapped around them, just as if they've walked into a video game come to life. That stuff still excites me even to this day. So to your point, I think the things that you were talking about in terms of the technology, which we really want to be relatively invisible because we really want the guests to be instead just at home in this beautiful, immersive environment where they're able to step into these stories that they have maybe only read about or seen about and now for the first time can actually realize in three dimensions.
2: I want to mention that this Wednesday, about 1,100 miles to your northwest, another Universal theme park will open in Frisco, Texas. Mary and I have had a chance to see that being built as we've been there in Frisco. That's just outside of Dallas. It's a kids park. It's called a Universal Kids Resort. I know you've got a lot that you just handle there, Jeff, but I'm sure you're proud to welcome that to the family. I mention that because next week at this time, Mary and I will be broadcasting the show live from the Intrepid here in New York City as part of All the America 250 and Sail Forth 250 celebrations. What will you be doing there in Orlando for America 250 celebrations?
0: Well, Orlando is obviously a hot spot during that time of year. We have a lot of folks that want to come down and see what's happening in all of the parks, and we hope, hopefully are not shortchanging any of that because we have a lot of things planned throughout all the parks here at Universal. Guests can come in, enjoy the parks themselves, of course, but then we always throw a really nice cap onto the night for the July 4th holiday. So we're looking forward to that. It'll be our second July 4th at Epic Universe, and we're looking forward to a very spectacular end of the evening for them as well. And then that'll be soon followed by a new show we're going to debut a couple of days later. But we think it's going to be a great week for us here.
2: Well, that's exciting. All right, so that's
1: exciting.
2: All started. But listen,
1: yeah.
2: I think all next week is going to be an exciting week for the country, even there a little bit thereafter, all that's happening. So, Jeff, we appreciate the check-in. We wanted just to come back to you and see how things are going. Listen, love the positive mojo. Keep it going and look forward to connecting at some point in the future, okay? Have a great weekend.
0: Yeah, thanks very much. Really appreciate it.
1: Thank you, Jeff.
2: All right. Well, there's a nice way to end this hour, Mary.
1: Good for them.
2: Yeah, and good for them with that Universal Kids Resort that's coming as well. So they just keep growing. I know they've got something coming in the UK they just announced, too. So, all right, that's going to wrap Hour 1 this week. Hour 2 is ahead in about 7 minutes. The National Communal Forum will start us off. What three affiliates will we showcase today? Well, you will soon find out when we return after this top of the hour break. We'll also travel the world from your own kitchen with Chef Aaron Franklin as well. 50% of today's show is still to come, folks. Keep those radios locked in, and we'll be back with you after this top of the hour break.
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1: Well, nice to have all of you aboard for hour two of America's number one travel radio show. And as our June 27th live broadcast moves right along today, we are now looking at the clock. It's just after 11 a.m. Eastern time, 7 a.m. on the West Coast, or 8 a.m. on the West Coast. Apologize. We started at 10 a.m. That was out there. Anyway, convening our National Communal Forum for week 329 is how we'll start. 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
1: So which where it would be right now, just after 8 a.m., as I said. So, all right. Hello, everyone. Appreciate all of you joining us this morning.
3: Great to be with you guys.
1: Well, great to have you here. Justin, we're going to start with you. Next Saturday, Mary and I and RJ, we're going to be broadcasting this show live from the Intrepid here in New York City as we cover all of the America 250 and Sail Forth 250 happenings as they occur in the front of us on the Hudson River and above us with nearly 200 aircraft scheduled to fly that day, including the Blue Angels. Earlier this week there in Washington, D.C., a place we know well as Mary and I were married down there in the area, we watched as President Trump officially opened the Great American State Fair on the Mall. It's drawing so many people to your area. I believe it runs through July 10th. And from what we're being told, the fireworks display at our nation's capital next week is going to be the biggest in history. So what's the buzz there in D.C. today, and what are you looking forward to as we celebrate America's 250 this week?
4: Hey, guys. Thanks for having me on. You have picked the perfect summer to point your audience to D.C. because the nation's capital is throwing the biggest party in the country right now for America's 250th. And if your listeners love to travel, this is the trip to make in 2026. It is amazing. Yeah.
1: I did hear, Justin, that Reagan National on July 4th is going to be closed for a few hours. So if you're planning to fly in that day, you may want to look out to Dulles or BW.

0: WI because for a few hours, Reagan National will be closed.
1: Yeah, I've heard that as well. But however, whatever it takes to get here, you got to get here. This is a this is a party here in D.C. You can feel it in the air.
2: I love that American optimism. Whatever it takes to get there, get there. All right, I'm going to take us across the country now, Andrea, to San Diego. And although our country, of course, started with just the original 13 colonies, the America 250 celebration is for all states and territories. And certainly the naval history, the long naval history in San Diego is huge. Robert and I have visited the iconic aircraft carrier, the USS Midway, several times. I love the fact that a lot of their docents are vets. Andrea, we're going to be at the Intrepid, but I'm sure the Midway is celebrating big. And what are a few things happening in your area that you want to share for the big America 250?
3: Oh, well, you hit the nail right on the head right off the jump. You know, we do have some San Diegans that are making their way to the Great American Fair in D.C., but that's only a few of us. The rest of us know that the hidden secret to celebrate the 4th of July and the 250th of America is right here in San Diego. We have Naval Air Station Coronado. Coronado always does an epic 4th of July parade every year. This year is going to be even more phenomenal. All the way up to Camp Pendleton, where J.D. Vance came out and celebrated the U.S. Marines. I'm the daughter of two Marines, so of course we love our Marine Corps. We even have Marine Corps Air Station Miramar, which was the home of Top Gun, and they have an epic 250 planned, but nobody even does it better on 4th of July than the USS Midway. And it is just, we from North County, San Diego, all the way down to Coronado, it's going to be absolutely epic. So come to San Diego.
2: Yeah, and you know what? Thanks for shouting out the Marines, because we have the Navy covered, but you're absolutely right. Big Marines.
0: It's a great area, San Diego, to go enjoy and so forth. By the way, I'll just say on the Great American State Fair, I mean, I think there are a handful of states that purportedly they're not really participating in it. Shame on them. I saw something like Connecticut is not. I don't understand that. You know, they've got about $5 billion they're spending on DEI, but they can't afford to go to the Great American State Fair. Just crazy. Anyway, Rudy, that leaves us with Tom, not far from Mary and me here in the Hudson Valley area of New York. We just had dinner over at West Point last week. It's such a treasure for our area. Where do you want to go with Tom?
4: Well, speaking of ships, Tom, just before the carriers start broadcasting live next Saturday, July 4th, at the Intrepid in New York City, for only the seventh time in U.S. history, there's going to be a formal naval review. The ships are going to be lined up on the Hudson River, starting at the George Washington Bridge. I think the whole country knows the Hudson Valley is a beautiful part of New York State. What special is going on in your region in honor of the big birthday?
5: When I listen to what you're saying and think about you're going to broadcast from the Intrepid, and I'm sitting here looking at the website for Fort Ticonderoga and Henry Knox's noble train of artillery and think about what a just an unbelievable role our majestic Hudson Valley played in the American Revolution from then until now. And so we go from there to the fact that, you know, IBM has announced they're going to be building probably the world's largest quantum computing center right here in Poughkeepsie, New York. I can't even begin to tell you guys where, you know, what all is happening here from colonial days until 2026.
0: Well, I will say, Tom, one thing is West Point, as I said, it is such a treasure. I hope that people around the country, I mean, there are great areas. Annapolis is terrific. I know out in Colorado Springs you can go out there. But West Point is a beautiful area. There's the Bear Mountain Inn that's up there as well, another area. You got to really go enjoy that part of our country. So last question for we're going to ask each of you. We'll go in the same order, Justin, Andrea, Tom. We've got about a minute and a half or so. What about this country means the most to you, Justin?
1: Freedom. And, you know, I think that's a reoccurring theme here in D.C. If you've not been here, we got also free museums, the world's greatest fireworks show, it's free. Okay. We've got the World Cup Zone, it's free. And I think that's so indicative of the ethos of our
0: country. Well, you've got the rodeo there, too, is going on. So, Andrea, what say you, Andrea?
3: Well, what saved me as one of the reasons why I focus so much on the Marines and the military is the daughter of two Marines. We're not just the nation of freedom and this experiment of the Constitution, but we are the nation that has provided freedom and the greatest amount of freedom and humanitarian support to the rest of the world. So I would hope that the world would be celebrating America's 250.
0: Well, they should be. Tom, real quick.
2: Andrea.
0: Got 10 seconds.
5: Our Constitution, our Bill of Rights, and the great people who make up this nation, and next week on the 4th of July, at Trophy Point at West Point. They're going to have a phenomenal full orchestra from the West Point Band, as well as a fabulous fireworks demonstration looking up and down the Hudson River.
0: Well, let's all go celebrate America. Thanks to the three of you. Really couldn't do it without you. Have yourself a great weekend. And America 250, it's on, folks. All right, when we return in 3 minutes after this quick sponsors break, we're going to travel the world from your own kitchen. We're going to talk barbecue.
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0: Father's Day is coming, everyone, and this opportunity that we're offering for the man in your life will absolutely make a Father's Day gift that you're going to talk about for years. Whether it's this October in the Southern Med or July 2027 in the Baltic and North Sea, you can book to travel with Mary and me for a 12-day cruise this October aboard Regent Seven Seas' newest ship, that's Seven Seas Grandeur, from Malta to Athens, or for 14 days in July 2027 from Copenhagen to London aboard their second newest ship, that's Seven Seas Splendor. 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The Regent team's going to deliver outstanding fun and entertainment, great food, and an array of culture. Now, the October cruise is nearly sold out. 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Why not make it a happy Father's Day in your house? And then it's all aboard for all of us.
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7: Well, we are hungry, and we're about to talk food, folks. 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

0: membership with Regent Seven Seas, there are just a few cabin suites left to book. 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
1: Now, the July 2027 itinerary from Copenhagen to London for 14 days that we announced a month ago, maybe a little more than that, has just one cabin suite left to book before it's fully sold out. 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
0: All right. Chef Aaron Franklin is a recipient of the James Beard Award for Best Chef. He was inducted into the American Royal Barbecue Hall of Fame in 2020. He's written best-selling books on barbecue and is widely regarded as one of the most influential pitmasters in the country. We won't make Aaron wait for us any longer. After that show hotline, we go for today's Travel the World from Your Own Kitchen.
1: Chef Aaron, nice to connect with you on this Saturday before July 4th, next weekend. Welcome to America's number one travel radio show.
2: Heck yeah, thanks for having me.
1: Well, thank you very much. I got to tell you, barbecue, one of my favorite foods to travel for. I have done it so many times. I love that my sons are now doing it as well. Mary and I have eaten well around this country. You started your barbecue journey some years back by throwing backyard parties with your wife, Stacy, using a smoker that anyone could buy. Then you sold some barbecue from a small trailer on the interstate there in Austin that sold out. And here you are. So Franklin Barbecue, it's considered one of the top barbecue restaurants in the U.S. I want you to talk about this great and delicious American business story, Aaron. And did you teach yourself the science of smoke from scratch? I mean, how did it all happen for you?
2: Well, I mean, like any good Texan, I thought I could probably smoke a pretty good brisket. And turns out that wasn't true, but I got good at it pretty quick. Yeah, I mean, you know, Stacy and I just started having backyard barbecues, like you said. And, you know, they got a little bit bigger, and we tried to do one big one every summer. And eventually opened up a little trailer, and really, you know, we're still teaching ourselves, you know, didn't learn from anyone necessarily. But, you know, I think, yeah, that's just kind of the cool thing about barbecue is you just work on stuff and, you know, you can sweat the details or you cannot sweat the details. You can really, really choose your own adventure.
0: I absolutely love your story, Aaron. But, you know, you're clearly very humble because people fly or drive to Austin from all over the world and literally stand in line outside Franklin Barbecue, sometimes for hours just to get some of your brisket. As a local business owner, what is it like knowing your restaurant is not just a place to eat, but it's become really a must-see, must-eat bucket list destination for Texas tourism?
2: Well, I think for me, I'm just hoping that none of those people kick the bucket anytime soon. I can't help it.
1: That's fun. Well, it's all right. It's a weekend. We love it. It's fun. Have a little fun. I agree.
2: Yeah. I mean, of course, it's really, really amazing. It's so sweet. And, you know, like anybody that opens a restaurant, you certainly hope that it'll be busy and certainly hope that it'll make it. But to see how many people come through there and how many hugs are given and how many high fives there are and just how much, you know, people care about it is really, really something special.
0: Yeah, it's very cool. So listen, we invited you for many reasons, and you tie in barbecue and July 4th and America's 250 certainly go together nicely. You are in our Travel the World from Your Own Kitchen segment today, Aaron. We're going to post the recipe in full on our website and social channels later on today for everyone. But you've brought a festive and easy to make, which was the request. Thank you. Dish for summer weekends. You've brought a red chimichurri sauce. Give us just a couple of the basics of why you bought the sauce and what types of food that you like to see it on.
2: Yeah, well, I mean, it's an easy sauce to make. It's oil-based with the parsley and stuff. I like it. I like the red one because it goes good on fish, but it also goes really good on steak. And if usually a green chimmy would be more for beef and stuff. But yeah, I think it's great on chicken. It's great on eggs in the morning. It's pretty awesome on everything. And it's one of the recipes that was in the third book, Franklin Smoke. Mm-hmm. And, yeah, I mean, it's just kind of a classic for our home refrigerator. Yeah, there's always a thing of a chimmy in there.
0: Can you put sauces like this, like if people are making sides, and so obviously, like you said, beef or fish, but if people are making, like, vegetable sides and things like that, would this sauce work?
1: Put it on rice.
2: Mm. Oh, absolutely. That's super good on, like, grilled broccoli, great on baked potatoes, great on pretty much, it's a very universal sauce. I mean, I make, like, potato salad, and I'll just use leftover chimmy is just like the potato salad.
1: Well, I've seen some things that you've written. Nice. That, you know, you like sauces and condiments for their versatility, and you can definitely nicely add things that way. And again, folks, the recipe, I mean, these are straightforward ingredients and so forth. We could go through it and so forth, but it's a little more difficult on radio. But all things that you're likely going to have at home and make it, and when you do, share that with us. It'll add a nice little exclamation point to your July 4th celebrations that are coming. But and speaking of that, Aaron, you know, you think there are a lot of folks listening who will be hosting America 250 barbecues next Saturday at this time. Getting the right temp, rendering the meat, you know, it can be a complex operation. So what would be your advice for home chefs if they're trying to cook a good brisket?
2: I think, you know, I mean, having sort of the right-ish equipment is pretty key. I mean, it's hard to do a good brisket in, like, say, a Weber grill. It can be done for sure, but it's, you know, things get a little tricky, you know, but really, in theory, if you can get it hot, you can cook something on it. So that is true for sure. But yeah, I think really the biggest thing for brisket is just be patient and give yourself plenty of time. However long you think it's going to take, add a couple hours, because the last thing you want is a bunch of people sitting around hungry and just being like, is it ready? Is it ready? Come on. And you're like, it's not ready yet. And then you pull it off early and it's not tender, or maybe you pushed it too hard and you kind of messed it up a little bit. So yeah, I think patience is a huge part of it.
1: My son, a few years ago for Father's Day, he bought a smoker, and the meat was so large, it took about 12 hours. I mean, we were having...
0: It was like 10 o'clock at night.
1: He started at breakfast, and it was past dinner time by the time. But listen, it was delicious. You know, and I think sometimes, you know, listen, just some basic sea salt, a good amount of fresh cracked black pepper, burning a flavorful hardwood. I mean, the low and slow, I think, is important, but that can help deliver a terrific brisket. Would you agree with that?
2: Yeah, for sure. I mean, salt and pepper is always kind of the foundation. Over the years, we've kind of started adding some other things, of course, but like everybody does. But yeah, I mean, throw some other stuff in there. It could be, you know, your favorite steak seasoning. Could be, I don't know, Franklin barbecue brisket seasoning.
1: That's a good one, right?
2: you know, that's what we use at the restaurant. And you really just need salt.
0: So I have a question on the barbecue culture, not just the barbecue culture of the U.S., but really it's exploded around the world at this point. Aaron, when you think about all the new generation of cooks, amateur and professional, coming up and experiencing barbecue and cooking barbecue, is there anything that excites you most about where barbecue is today and where it's heading?
2: I just kind of like to, I mean, this sounds stupid, but I just kind of like to watch from the sidelines a little bit. You know, we've been so lucky to have an awesome barbecue place and kind of like accomplish my little barbecue dream. But yeah, I think it's really cool to see how barbecue in general has kind of evolved. I think it's neat that it started off from so many different cultures and then kind of got spit back out into different regions of America. And now it's kind of going back into so many different cultures. So yeah. I kind of think of it more as just being super full circle. And, you know, mixing in other genres of food with, you know, Central Texas classic barbecue and just the whole mishmash is really cool.
1: I don't know if you travel for barbecue at all these days or not. I mean, I'll tell you, I go back years ago. I had a chance to spend a little time with Nick Virgos at the Rendezvous in Memphis, and it hooked me, those Greek spices and so forth. And I've absolutely continued to travel.
2: Super cool.
1: Oh, it's great barbecue. But well, listen, what you're offering there, I mean, there's so many places around the country. Is there a place around the country right now you think's having a moment?
2: I sound like an old fogey here, but I kind of don't pay much attention to what's kind of going on out there. You know, I mean, most of my favorites kind of tend to be like the old school classics, you know, like, you know, Skylight Inn, like, you know, Sam Jones, Whole Hog, Rodney Scott, Whole Hog, stuff like that.
1: Okay.
2: And, you know, this sounds terrible, and I know it sounds terrible, but when I'm traveling, I'm usually not looking to go eat barbecue.
1: Yeah, I guess I get that.
0: Yeah, that makes sense.
1: Well, listen, what we want folks to go is we want them to go to Austin, enjoy Franklin Barbecue. Listen, you can get in, folks. Yeah, and as Aaron, you heard him say, you can also find his products. He does sell the sauces and meat rubs at franklinbbq.com, and we will post that recipe for the red chimichurri. That's going to be on our Facebook page and website. So, Aaron, happy 4th coming up next weekend. Thanks for your time and congratulations on your success.
2: Well, thank you guys so much. Good talk to you.
0: Yeah, likewise. Take care. Thank you, Aaron.
2: Okay, bye.
1: Right, well, there goes Aaron. Off to make some brisket and some more, I would guess. Coming up next, well, Rudy, he'll be here for the right stuff. Then Mary and I, we're going to look into July 4th drone shows to go experience toward the end of this hour. Stay with us. We'll be right back.
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0: National Weather Service in Amarillo has issued a heat advisory for our area. The heat index could reach 105 degrees. Please take precautions to avoid dangerous conditions. 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
5: Here is your National Weather Service forecast. Partly cloudy, look for a low around 72. South winds at 20 to 30 miles an hour. On Monday, partly cloudy, windy, a high around 101. Southwest winds at 20 to 30 miles an hour with gusts of 40, diminishing to 15 to 20 miles an hour with gusts up to 30 in the afternoon. Then on Tuesday, partly cloudy, slight chance of showers and thunderstorms in the afternoon, and a high of 98. That's a look at your National Weather Service forecast.
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7: 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Well, long before the invention of smartphones that can instantly tell you how to get from point A to point B, there were things called paper maps. And the best-known name in maps was and still is Rand McNally. The company has morphed to keep up with technology, but Rand McNally still prints travel planning guides, but now with a lot of extras. The new 2027 Rand McNally Road Atlas has just been published, and for our Right Stuff segment, I'm happy to be joined by Valerie Hughes. She's the content marketing manager with Rand McNally Publishing. Valerie, welcome to the show. Let's tell the teenagers in our audience why having the new Rand McNally Atlas at their side while traveling offers more than what Waze or Google, a map app on their omnipresent smartphone, might offer.
8: Sure. Yeah, thanks so much for having me. We like to say that GPS can tell you how to get somewhere, but the Road Atlas shows you where you want to go. It gives you a bigger picture of, you can see the big picture of the whole country, and you can find the small towns and the detours and the hidden gems that you wouldn't get from just following Google Maps. And also, I think there is sort of a move back towards analog. You know, people like vinyl records, and people are trying to disconnect and be off their phones more. And the Road Atlas gives you this great experience of laying it out on the table, planning out your route, navigating your way without having to rely on technology. Although a lot of people will use our Atlas to plan, and then, you can have the GPS in your car as well.
7: Well, I traveled. I did a lot of car trips with my father, an Army colonel, all over the country, all over Europe. And I was the navigator. And by reading maps, I learned a whole lot of things. Let's talk a minute about Rand McNally as a company. I noted on the website that it started like a year after the Civil War. And something extraordinary happened during that big Chicago fire to Rand McNally. What happened then?
8: Yes, we love this story. So, yes, Rand McNally was founded in 1856 as a print shop printing train tickets and train schedules. And during the Chicago fire, as the fire swept through the city, the founders, William Rand and Andrew McNally, took some of their printing presses and buried them in the shores of Lake Michigan to protect them from the fire. And so then 3 days later, when the fire was over, they dug them up and they were back in business. So it's, you know, the resilience has been part of Rand McNally's story ever since then.
7: That's a great story. Did you say it was founded in 1856?
8: Yes.
7: My mistake. I said right after the Civil War, it was 1860 to 1865.
8: Okay. Well, we started printing maps. So it was started as a printing company, and then they started printing maps around 1865.
7: There are QR codes now in the printed maps, which allow you to use your smartphone's camera to expand and amplify, correct?
8: Yes, that's right. So we have QR codes in our editions that can take you to the to find out more information about our different, we have all these different road trips within the book. This year, the theme is the road less traveled. So we have 7 road trips that are taking you off the beaten path and away from the crowds. And when you scan the QR code, you can go to our website and see more photos and get a playlist and more information.
7: And in the new 2027 version of the Atlas, there's a big emphasis on national parks, all 63 of America's national parks. And you tell more than just how to get there, right?
8: Right. So in this year's Atlas, we have 27 reasons to hit the road because it's such a big travel year for America with the Route 66 Centennial, America 250, and the World Cup. And so we feature a calendar of events so that you can celebrate all that, you can hit up all the celebrations going across the country, including different events at the national parks for America 250. Including, you know, it's the National Park Service is celebrating the 110th birthday in August, and they're going to have a free day on August 25th for all the national parks for residents.
7: And, you know, it occurred to me when you were talking about the Chicago fire that for some people who may not have known when it was in 1871 when they buried those printing presses in the sand. Valerie, where do I find a 2027 Rand McNally Road Atlas, and how much does it cost?
8: Well, you can find it on our website, which is randpublishing.com, as well as our Amazon store, as well as, you know, Walmart, Barnes & Noble, Books A Million, a lot of retailers. And we actually have several versions of the Road Atlas. We have the mid-size Road Atlas, which is $19.99. That's the smaller version for your seat back pocket. We have the large scale, which has the maps at a larger scale. That's $32.99. And we have the regular Road Atlas, which is $24.99.
7: Okay. We're going to be talking more with Valerie Hughes right after this break. I want to ask her some questions about Route 66, because they've got something very special for that for you as well. So don't go away. We've got a lot of travel talk coming up. Don't touch that dial. We'll be right back with Valerie Hughes, the content marketing manager of Rand McNally Publishing. Don't touch that dial.
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1: 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We are in conversation for our Right Stuff segment, with Valerie Hughes. She is the content marketing manager with Rand McNally Publishing, The Map People. I'm sure you know the Rand McNally name. We've been talking about the brand new 2017 road guide, but Valerie, along with celebrating America's 250th with that volume, it's the 100th anniversary of the famous Route 66, the road that wends its way across America and ends in Santa Monica. In this case, Rand McNally's got a folding map of Route 66 titled The Mother Road. What can a traveler expect to be revealed courtesy of that map?
2: Well, we actually partnered with the Route 66 Centennial Commission to be the official map of the Route 66 Centennial. So this map is for nostalgia. It's seen as sort of a souvenir map, as well as using for navigation. So we have 66 of our favorite stops along Route 66 and the history of those. We have a write-up on a timeline of the history of Route 66, and we have some of the old alignments that are the most interesting because there's been so many different alignments of Route 66 throughout history, as well as QR codes that take you to a calendar of events for each state that is celebrating the anniversary.
1: Can you explain what you mean by different alignments?
2: Yes. So the road has actually moved. The different alignments are when the road has had to move to a different part for safety reasons, or if it was a really popular part of the route and they had to expand it to make it an interstate. So, for example, the Black Mountain Oatman route is kind of one of the interesting alignments. It passes through Kingman, and it's very scenic, and it goes through the Black Mountains with 190 turns. It's actually one of the more tricky ones to drive, and it was replaced in 1953, and it goes through the historic mining town of Oatman, which has wild burros just wandering around. So that's a really popular part of Route 66 for a lot of travelers.
1: And can I find that fold-up map at randpublishing.com as well?
2: Yes, you may, as well as Amazon and other retailers.
1: You know, you were talking in the previous, if a listener just tuned in, the company started before the Civil War. And I know the first National Road Atlas debuted in 1924. Where were cars in 1940? I mean, was it a national atlas?
2: Yes, I believe it was. It was a national atlas. Yes, not as many people owned cars back then, but they started with railroad maps, and then as more people were buying cars, then they came up with the road atlas, which they called I think it was called Auto Chum, was the first road atlas.
1: Great, Auto Chum. The founders were William H. Rand and Andrew McNally, and they started doing printing jobs by buying the Chicago Tribune Press, and obviously have grown into an enormous company now. I know a lot of the revenue comes from providing truckers around the country with up-to-the-minute information about where they are, where traffic jams are, what time they're going to arrive, when they should take a rest, that sort of thing. Am I right?
2: Yes. They also produce software for truck routing and also, GPSs for trucks.
1: All right. You can find both the route. You can find both the Route 66 foldable map, as well as the new guide, the big one, the big boy, in two different sizes, apparently. And that is, of course, the Rand McNally. Well, it's just called the Rand McNally. What is it called? What is the proper title?
2: Oh, the Rand McNally Road Atlas. Are you talking about the
1: yes. Yeah, so simple that I couldn't figure it out. Valerie Denny Hughes is the content marketing manager for Rand McNally Publishing. Appreciate your stopping by. Thank you.
2: Thank you so much for having me.
1: And we'll be right back.
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16: Thank you so much for having me.
14: Well, great having you aboard this morning. So, you know, Mary and I will have this show down in Pigeon Forge in September for a big Let's Go America Tour event and live remote, and Dollywood will be part of that show. We're going to miss their Smoky Mountain summer celebrations. I want you to share with our listeners, though, some of the highlights of their summer drone shows.
16: I am so sad you're going to miss it because you are exactly right. Theme park drone shows have been captivating people over the past few years, and Dollywood, true Dolly fashion, is really rocking it. They are having a drone show, which you can see with a backdrop of the Smoky Mountains behind it, which I think is the most magical place to have a drone show. You've got the drones making little stars in the sky, and then you should be able to see the real stars in the sky right there. It's going to be fabulous, paired with a nighttime dance party through their Wildwood Grove. And then, of course, you got to go on their rides at the nighttime dance party through their Wildwood Grove. And then, of course, you got to go on their rides.
15: Absolutely. Well, which that part will do, but I'm sorry we're going to miss it. That sounds great. All right, let's head to St. Louis, Missouri, Grants Farm Summer Nights. Tickets start at just $14 a person.

0: at 9 p.m., you get to sit, have maybe an Anheuser-Busch beer while you're at it, and watch a show in Missouri. If you are in the Midwest, it is worth driving to Grant's Farm to go to this experience.
1: That sounds great. All right, let's stay in the Midwest for a little bit and head to Six Flags Great America in Gurnee, Illinois, a park that actually opened during our bicentennial in 1976. It made your list of top summer drone shows.
0: So they actually have their 50th anniversary celebration this year. Well, there's all sorts of celebrations this year. There's 250 in America, there's Route 66, and most importantly, Six Flags 50th anniversary.
1: Exactly.
0: So they are obviously celebrating with their own drone show. They've got all sorts of other activities. They have a stage show. They have a parade with new floats. But bringing in a drone show is something that I think is very compelling and is going to set this Six Flags park apart in particular from all the other ones. It's not just about the wild roller coasters, which it is all about, but bringing in a drone show, I think, makes this park so much more accessible for people who maybe aren't coaster people.
2: Yeah, I think that's interesting. Mm-hmm. You know, last hour we had Jeff Polk on with us. We were talking Epic Universe. Mary and I were down there for its opening last year. But with all the America 250 birthday celebrations happening next weekend, Busch Gardens in Williamsburg, I mean, that's a great place to be. They also have a Tampa, Florida location, and they have some patriotic shows, so do tell.
0: Yes, well, it's interesting because Busch Gardens is bringing drone shows to both of their parks, as you mentioned, and then also they are affiliated with SeaWorld, and SeaWorld now has drone shows at every single one of their U.S. parks as well. Now, this being sort of the bigger of all the parks that is doing drone shows, these are going to be the most over-the-top. So with Busch Gardens, they're going to bring in some animal components in the drone shows for their Tampa Bay location. They're going to bring more patriotic-inspired components to their Williamsburg location. And then, of course, their sister park, SeaWorld. You can bet there are going to be a lot of orcas in the sky.
2: Sounds exactly. Real quick, and we only have about 30 seconds, Santa Claus, Indiana. Tell us a little bit about what they're doing, fireworks and drones.
0: Yes, that is exactly right. This is such a fun park because who doesn't love to celebrate holidays all year round?
2: Great, yeah.
0: This is Holiday World. In you know, the city is called Santa Claus, Indiana, which is just perfect. But they also have a holiday-themed drone show, which you can check out this summer. And this park, being a smaller park, tickets start at just $45.
2: Yeah, that's an interesting park. I know I agree with you on that. So, all right, folks, listen, dronegirl.com will connect you with Sally. Sally, nice connecting with you. Happy 4th, happy America 250, and happy any other celebration that's out there that's going on for a big number. Thanks for joining us today.
0: Thank you so much for having me.
1: Take care, Sally. Thanks.
0: Bye.
2: All right. Well, there goes Sally. Drone shows, Mary. That is going to be the new nighttime entertainment, it looks like.
1: Absolutely.
2: Well, as I get ready to now wrap our June 27th national broadcast, we hope all of you tuned in out there across the country will be back with us next Saturday, July 4th at 10 a.m. Eastern Time. Mary and I and RJ will be broadcasting the show live from the Intrepid here in New York City. If you hear the show locally, come on out and join us in person. We'd love to see you. It's going to be a loud and proud show, I promise you, unlike any other broadcast that we've done. So don't miss it. 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Special thanks to all of our guests who appeared today on the show with Mary and me, Rudy and RJ. 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

0: from the Citizens Bank Studio, AGNC Amarillo, celebrating 250 years of America's greatness. AGNC.
1: Halt to fighting. I'm Deborah Valentine, Fox News. The U.S. and Iran have agreed to halt new fighting and hold talks in Qatar on Tuesday. The U.S. retaliated after Iran fired attack drones on two ships in the Strait of Hormuz. Fox's Trey Yanks reports from Tel Aviv on the latest fighting.
2: The United States conducted a new round of airstrikes against Iran overnight after the IRGC targeted another oil tanker in the Strait of Hormuz. According to U.S. Central Command, surveillance sites along with storage facilities and radar systems were hit by U.S. planes. The president posted to Truth Social shortly after saying the strikes, the United States aircraft just struck Iranian missile and drone storage locations and coastal radar sites for violating the ceasefire agreement again. It is very possible that they will never learn. The president goes on to say there may come a point when we are no longer able to be reasonable and will be forced to militarily complete the job that we very successfully started. If that happens, the Islamic Republic of Iran will no longer exist. Now, in response, Iran launched missiles and drones toward Kuwait and Bahrain.
1: U.S. military forces in Bahrain intercepted ballistic missiles and drones that the IRGC launched towards U.S. military sites. The latest eruption of fighting threatens that 60-day memorandum of agreement between the two countries. Trump-backed Louisiana Republican Congresswoman Julia Letlow defeating State Treasurer John Fleming in Saturday's primary runoff. Letlow addressing her supporters.
3: Tonight, Louisiana sent a clear message that they want a candidate to represent them in the Senate who will always put America first and never turn her back on Louisiana voters.
1: The Congresswoman will face Democrat Jamie Davis in November's general election. She was vying for the seat now held by incumbent Senator Bill Cassidy, who lost Trump's support. 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
4: 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Just click listen, then swipe right and hear the latest news updates on your time. 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
1: It's another decision day at the U.S. Supreme Court as the term nears its end. Fox's Jared Halpern has more from Washington.
8: Justices have at least two more days remaining in the term as they finalize eight cases still outstanding. Among the high-profile opinions, a ruling on President Trump's executive order to eliminate birthright citizenship. The High Court is also still considering a pair of cases from Idaho and West Virginia over transgender students participating in female athletics. And ahead of the midterm elections, a case over campaign finance is unresolved, as well as a Mississippi case about counting late arriving mail-in ballots. In Washington, Jared Halpern, Fox News.
1: Deadly flooding reported in Kentucky with water rescues and flooded homes. Fox's Chanley Painter has more.
9: Kentucky is declaring a state of emergency as heavy rain floods the state. Crews have their hands full, rescuing people trapped in cars and homes. The flooding is blamed for at least four deaths. More rain is expected throughout the night.
1: Many victims of the severe flooding were swept away in their vehicles due to sudden flash flooding. Governor Andy Beshear declared a state of emergency for several counties. Upwards of 8 inches of rain fell, with Madison and Jackson counties hardest hit. Arizona Democratic Senator Mark Kelly is criticizing the America 250 event at the National Mall in Washington. The senator telling ABC's This Week that America 250 is more of a political event rather than a celebration of America's history.
10: This is really an opportunity to think about, like, the history of our country and all the great things we've done, all the innovation. But what's going to happen on July 4th?
11: Yeah.
10: We're going to have a rally.
1: The America 250 celebration kicked off with President Donald Trump opening the celebration with a speech at the National Mall in Washington on Wednesday night. President Trump also scheduled to speak at the America 250 celebration again on July 4th. I'm Deborah Valentine. This is Fox News.
11: According to the Texas Parks and Wildlife Department, a Spearman man drowned at Lake Fryer in Ochiltree County around 7:30 p.m. Friday. 30-year-old Sergio Guzman was seen by a witness kayaking when he fell into the water, but he didn't resurface. Officials used sonar to locate Guzman. An Amarillo Police Department dive team was called in to recover the bodies Saturday morning around 5:30. Reports show Guzman was not wearing a life jacket. A three-month search for a North Texas capital murder suspect ended with his arrest in Arizona. Authorities captured the man accused of a violent spree that killed one teen, left another wounded. The Kaufman County Sheriff's Office said Diego Carlos Rodriguez was arrested in Douglas, Arizona. Rodriguez allegedly fatally shot 18-year-old Case Leatherwood and wounded 18-year-old Luis Velez near County Road 103 in Kaufman County, Texas. The Sheriff's Office said more information will be provided as it becomes available. For KGNC News, I'm Michael J. Stevens.
12: Here is your National Weather Service forecast. Partly cloudy. Look for a low around 72. South winds at 20 to 30 miles an hour. On Monday, partly cloudy, windy, a high around 101. Southwest winds at 20 to 30 miles an hour with gusts to 40, diminishing to 15 to 20 miles an hour with gusts up to 30 in the afternoon. Then on Tuesday, partly cloudy, slight chance of showers and thunderstorms in the afternoon and a high of 98. That's a look at your National Weather Service forecast.
13: Welcome to Animals Today, your home for serious talk about animals. I'm Dr. Lori Kirshner. Today we're going to talk about the incredible saga of a huge factory farm called Circle 4 Farms, the animal activists who broke into it and obtained unbelievable video, and the legal fallout that followed. You probably know that we delve into legal questions not that infrequently on Animals Today. And this sequence of events is especially interesting because it raises the issue of whether breaking the law is acceptable or legitimate or even desirable or heroic in the service of animal advocacy and protection. Circle 4 Farms is a huge hog-producing operation in Milford, Utah. It consists of 300 barns stretching over 20 miles. Undercover video by the group Direct Action Everywhere, and which came to be referred to as Operation Death Star, was obtained in December 2017. This video was extraordinary because it was filmed in 360-degree virtual reality style to capture all the horrible details and provide a seriously impactful document. It showed rows and rows of mother pigs crammed in too tightly, and on the floor below those rows of pigs are piglets, some alive, some deceased, and covered in feces. When those five activists broke into Circle 4 Farms in December 2017, they intended to merely expose the poor conditions in which Smithfield Foods, the largest pork producer in the world, treated their pigs at Circle 4 Farms, which processes about 1 million pigs per year. They did not expect, but they encountered one piglet struggling with a nasty infection on her foot and another piglet with its face covered in lesions, unable to feed. And when they saw these two piglets, they knew they had to rescue them. You can watch the short film called Operation Death Star on YouTube. It's as real as can be. And you can watch two of the activists, Wayne Song and Paul Darwin Picklesheimer, in the factory and rescuing these piglets. So there are two notable facts here. Wayne and Paul rescued two piglets that would have otherwise been disposed of by Smithfield Foods, the owners of the pigs. And they also stole them. The three other activists that infiltrated Circle 4 Farms took plea deals, but Wayne and Paul did not. They faced trial in October 2020 in Washington County, Utah, charged with 2 3-degree felony counts of burglary and a Class B misdemeanor count of theft. This incident raises the question, when is the law worth breaking on behalf of animals? And this question is not a new one. A major point of contention for activists converges at universities and research labs that test on animals. In 2004, Animal Liberation Front activists broke into a University of Iowa to free hundreds of animals from the psych labs. In the process, they smashed equipment and spray-painted walls, causing $400,000 in damage. Incidents like this have gotten more personal in recent years. Rather than targeting universities or companies, protesters have turned their gazes on the individuals conducting the experiments. A study titled "The Threat of Extremism to Medical Research" analyzed 220 illegal incidents reported between 1990 and 2012. From 1990 to 1999, 61% of the incidents reported involved universities, while only 9% targeted individuals. Then between 2000 and 2012, that number drastically changed. Only 13% of incidents in this time period targeted universities, and incidents that targeted individuals rose to 46%. And here are a few examples. In 2006, UCLA professors were pressured by late-night mask protesters who banged on their doors and threw firecrackers at their houses. They would yell things like, "We know where you sleep," send threatening emails, and make threatening phone calls. The intimidation tactics escalated to leaving three firebombs at researchers' front doors. One out of three actually went off, charring a home. In addition, one professor's home was flooded when a protester turned on a garden hose and shoved it through a broken window. In 2008, a website leaked the names, email addresses, home addresses, phone numbers, and photos of researchers working at UC Berkeley Labs. The site encouraged people to put pressure on the individuals listed to end their animal testing research, but did not encourage anyone to pursue illegal activity in the process. But even so, a group of protesters gathered at the home of a UC Berkeley toxicology professor, vandalizing, harassing, and shattering one of their windows. In 2009, activists set fire to the car of a UCLA neuroscientist who worked on rats and monkeys. The general opinion within the animal advocacy field is mixed when it comes to protesting methods. Jerry Vlasic, spokesman for the Animal Liberation Front press office, said he doesn't encourage anyone to commit murder, but listen to this, quote, "If you had hurt someone or intimidate them or kill them, it would be morally justifiable." If you're interested in learning more about Animal Liberation Front, particularly the early days, I interviewed its founder, Ronnie Lee, in 2017. One big takeaway from my talk with Ronnie is his evolution as an activist as he got older. Anyway, that's the November 18, 2017 show on AnimalsTodayRadio.com. In contrast to Vlasic's comments, former Humane Society of the United States Chairman Eric Bernthal said back in 2014 that the Humane Society does not condone terror and destruction of property, but that perhaps researchers should use fewer animals in research and not assemble crisis communications teams. Many might align with Bernthal's words in that while protesting should not lead to physical harm against property or people, for that matter, the researchers on the receiving end should take a moment to consider why there's such heated protest taking place against them and why people are so upset on behalf of animals when research unnecessarily uses animals to test upon. When animals are abused and mistreated, we should feel enraged. We should feel angry. But we should figure out how to get our message across and take action in a way that does not bring physical harm or damage to anyone. So those are the two ends of the spectrum. Now to the trial. On October 8, 2022, the jury in Utah, deciding Wayne Song and Paul Picklesheimer's fate, asked why Wayne and Paul had to steal, quote, property from Smithfield Foods. They asked this question because Wayne told them to in his closing remarks at his trial. By the way, he represented himself. Wayne writes in his New York Times op-ed, quote, "I told the jurors that a not guilty verdict would encourage corporations to treat animals under their care with more compassion and make governments more open to animal cruelty complaints." However, jurors still had to grapple with the legal facts of the case. Technically, Wayne and Paul broke into the facilities on Circle 4 Farms and stole from Smithfield Foods. They were being faced with burglary and theft charges of a theft that the accused posted footage of. It shouldn't have even been a debate. Wayne and Paul obviously stole from Smithfield Foods, and they posted the evidence online for everyone to see. And by the way, after the footage release in search of the two piglets, the FBI raided sanctuaries and even sliced off part of a pig's ear in an effort to conduct a DNA match. And it's important to note, of course, that the piglets worth to Smithfield Foods was about $42.50 each, according to the testimony of a state official. The prosecutor's reasoning that he presented the jury with was as follows. If you find a dented can in a grocery store, its damaged status does not mean you can, quote, rescue it and take it out of the store without paying. Obviously a Stanford law graduate, but I digress. Wayne Swan, commenting in his op-ed, wrote, quote, the reality is every year we treat tens of billions of animals no better than dented cans, end quote. Justin Marceau, a law professor at the University of Denver and the author of Beyond Cages, Animal Law and Criminal Punishment, offers a lot of commentary on this case. He stated, prosecutors would have you believe this case is about burglary, but in reality, it's a case about whether people can rescue animals in dire conditions that are now commonplace in our food system. I can't think of a more significant animal law case in recent history, he says. At the outset of the case, the jurors felt set on their opinions that Paul and Wayne committed a crime. They stole. It was unlawful, and they should be punished. And yet, after 8 hours of deliberations, the jury found for acquittal. They realized two important things. One, Wayne and Paul lacked the intent to steal. Their intent was to expose the living conditions of the pigs on Smithfield Foods property and to only rescue an animal if they had to. And two, the piglets clearly did not have significant value to Smithfield. Therefore, they cannot be the objects of a theft. Acquitting the two defendants was entirely unexpected, since not only did Wayne and Paul publish evidence of their theft, but because the jury comes from a rural part of Utah whose economy relies heavily on the agricultural sector and the business of companies like Smithfield Foods. It's as if the jury was saying, this is one rare instance where breaking the law on behalf of animals was not only necessary, but accepted and forgiven. So, to take a step back, when it comes to protecting or rescuing animals and the possibility or certainty of breaking the law, well, first of all, it's good to know what the laws are, but I would say that each person needs to decide for themselves what their values are and what they're willing to do. On the tame side of the spectrum, maybe it's just a little bit of protesting or petty vandalism, or maybe minor theft that doesn't hurt any property or individuals, or even more serious might be causing significant vandalism that would harm the company or the lab in terms of their profits or reputation. Beyond that, and you know I'm not endorsing this, might be threatening actual harm against an individual or truly physically harming a person. Now, as far as the philosophy here at Animals Today, we feel that, in general, the most effective way to achieve improved animal welfare and protecting animals is through nonviolent persuasion and legal legislative means. We think these are the most effective ways to achieve long-term lasting change. But I will tell you personally, I have, in the heat of the moment, conducted acts of vandalism, including breaking into hot cars to rescue imperiled dogs and trespassing to save abused and neglected dogs from private property when legal and safer ways failed. And I just better leave it at that. So in certain respects, I have a lot of admiration for Wayne and Paul from Direct Action Everywhere. What they did was heroic. They held fast to their beliefs and took action to live out those beliefs, despite the very real personal risk that came with taking and rescuing those piglets. And clearly, the jury must agree with that statement on some level. And it's refreshing to see humanity win rather than corporate abuse of animals in this case. We'll be right back. I'm Dr. Lori Kirshner with Animals Today. Did you know rabbits are the third most abandoned pet in the United States? And Easter is the biggest culprit. 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

0: we are back. We've just listened to Lori discuss the Smithfield Farms Direct Action Everywhere case and the timeline and the court happenings. So right now, I'm very pleased to welcome back to the show our dear friend, Bob Ferber. Bob worked for many years as an animal cruelty prosecutor in Los Angeles County. And Bob, you've listened to Lori's discussion on this fascinating case, and we've talked about it a little bit. Why don't you just take it away and lead with your impressions of what you'd like to share with us?
1: Well, Lori, it raised a good point about the question about the ethics and of breaking the law for a better, to save an animal. As an animal cruelty prosecutor, that actually came up several times. One example, by the way, there's a history of that that goes back many years to the 70s. One of our dear friends, mutual friends, Krista Rose, from Last Chance for Animals, was famous for being arrested for breaking into laboratories and rescuing the chimps. Many people that go back that far can remember the horrible photos of chimpanzees and baby monkeys with wires coming out of their heads. And Chris went to jail for that. When I was a young prosecutor, there were still some break-ins at UCLA lab. And I was had a dilemma. I told my office that I couldn't prosecute those cases of people protesting or breaking in because my office got those cases. It's the only time in my career when I ever refused to participate in a prosecution. That's how I became friends with Chris, actually, him breaking the law. So then when I became an animal cruelty prosecutor, I had several situations where well-intentioned people stole animals from people's yards, believing that the animals were neglected. And in fact, in some cases, they were. And these people called animal control. They called the police. They talked to the animal owners. Nobody did anything, which is unfortunately a common experience here in Los Angeles and elsewhere. And so they took the law into their own hands. And then now government gets involved and I get the case. I don't get a neglect case. I get a case presented of going after these people for theft and trespassing. In some situations, where the animal was not, the animal was stolen because it had not, it was a mother pit bull that was pregnant. And the person who rescued stole the pit bull to have it actually neutered. And so she stole the animal, and then she actually had the animal neutered to prevent it from having babies. That case I actually did prosecute, and I got mocked for that for going after her. There were other cases where people had rescued animals that clearly were being neglected, and I chose not to prosecute. So it depended. For me, it was an ethical dilemma. But if the animal was not getting the right care, and the person, the defendant, had done everything possible before taking the law into their own hands, my decision was not to prosecute.
0: Interesting.
1: But I have to tell you that I got criticism from some of my colleagues who raised good questions about the ethics of a prosecutor. How do you know when to do it, when not to do it? It's definitely technically or, you know, legally people are breaking the law. There's a long history in this country of activism, of defying the law when the law is wrong. You can go back to civil rights, the laws, you know, the Jim Crow laws, you know, people defied those. African American, the famous woman who defied the law and sat on the bus, you know, and refused to sit in the back. I forgot her name. She's an American hero. But, you know, that's an example of breaking the law to me that is absolutely appropriate.
0: Yeah.
1: And so as a prosecutor, it is a dilemma also. But people should understand prosecutors have discretion. And that discretion can be where you choose not to prosecute. and also where you can choose to when it's not appropriate and choose to prosecute when maybe it isn't appropriate. And I think that's a good segue actually into the Smithfield case, where I have some strong feelings that the prosecution in that case exercised discretion that was where they over-prosecuted. And they actually, I think what they did was outrageous and unethical. We're talking about choosing not to prosecute. This is a case where they prosecuted when they shouldn't have.
0: Okay, so very interested to hear that, because I wondered, you've got at least two gentlemen, they're certainly trespassing, and they are rescuing or stealing two of the animals that belong to the company, and they've got it nicely documented. I don't see how the charges are too aggressive or inappropriate. So explain your thinking, and we have to take a break in 2 minutes, but start your thoughts on that, please.
1: Okay. Well, first of all, I read as much as I could. We have to rely on the media, unfortunately. And you have to, as a prosecutor and attorney, you know that you don't learn everything about the case from reading in the media. But from everything you and I were able to find out, they were charged with a felony. Now, I've been a prosecutor for 33 years. The value of these animals by the Smithfield was $80. I've never in my life heard of a case where somebody was charged with a felony for $80. In Los Angeles, it'd have to be over $1,000. I forgot what the number is. So the choice between, now there's a choice there with prosecutions where you can choose a misdemeanor or a felony. That to me was outrageous and an abuse of discretion. One thing that is interesting, they were charged with burglary, which is going onto somebody's property illegally, trespassing for the purpose of stealing. And they clearly went onto the property for the purpose of stealing. And they were charged with burglary and also stealing the animals. They were not charged with trespass. Yeah. That was a strategic screw up, in my opinion, by the prosecution. What they did was they chose not to charge trespassing because the strategy is, and this is not uncommon with prosecution, if you give the jury the smallest or the least serious charge, if the jury might be sympathetic to the defendants, then what you're doing is giving them a chance to not vote guilty on the serious charge and just walk away saying that we'll charge him with the trespass. And they made a mistake and didn't give the jury that choice, and they ended up losing the case altogether.
0: Okay, very interesting. We're speaking with Bob Ferber about the Smithfield farm case. Bob, we'll be right back, and we'll continue this discussion and get into some other aspects of this fascinating story. 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
3: 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Communication is the key to getting a job done in my field. 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I would beg all of you to go out into the world and be yourselves just as you are.
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9: Here is your National Weather Service forecast. Partly cloudy. Look for a low around 72. South winds at 20 to 30 miles an hour. On Monday, partly cloudy, windy, a high around 101. Southwest winds at 20 to 30 miles an hour with gusts to 40, diminishing to 15 to 20 miles an hour with gusts up to 30 in the afternoon. Then on Tuesday, partly cloudy, slight chance of showers and thunderstorms in the afternoon, and a high of 98. That's a look at your National Weather Service forecast. KGNC.
16: Welcome back to Animals Today. We're speaking with attorney Bob Ferber. Bob, so these two piglets that were very sick, nearly dead, and rescued, a value at trial was placed on them, so they were, and so it was sort of agreed that they were not highly valuable in terms of dollars. So how does that come into play?
17: Well, the crime of theft, law is fascinating. And one of the fascinating things about theft is it's not against the law to steal something that has absolutely no value. The law in California states that theft is defined as taking something that's not yours that has value. I'm paraphrasing. So if you steal something, like, let's say your neighbor has a broken down bicycle that couldn't even be salvaged for parts and is on the sidewalk, and you take it and keep it, you haven't committed a crime because you didn't trespass and it has no value. Now, what's interesting about this case is that in the animal movement, and you and Laurie have talked about this at length with your listeners, the movement has been trying for decades to assign value, that animals are valuable entities that have worth, that not as products, but that they should be valued as sentient creatures. What they did in this case is kind of a little bit of a twist. Smithfield was arguing that they had a value, a monetary value, of $80, and the defense argued that they had no value, which is kind of a twist in sort of the argument of we've always been saying animals have value. Mm-hmm. What we mean by that, of course, is that they should be valued as like humans and other sentient creatures. But here, you know, using a little twist in the words, they're like, no, these animals had zero value insofar as this is about a case of animals. You know, Smithfield was arguing that our product, which is pork, we were stolen. We had $80 worth of potential pork stolen. So the defense cleverly argued that no, they have no value because they were so sickly, and they did a really good job of that. So it was a clever way of showing that there really is no theft. And if there's no theft because it's no value, then you can't be guilty of burglary, because burglary is defined as trespassing, yeah, with the intent to commit theft. So they did a very clever job. And again, because the prosecution strategically didn't charge trespass, the jury was able to find them not guilty on all counts.
16: With the information that we have available, what else, Bob, if anything, can you infer or deduce about the conduct of the judge or either of the attorney sides in this case that's remarkable?
17: Well, without going into great detail, but I encourage people to look it up or read some of the articles. There's a couple that are really going into more detail. The judge, you know, we as attorneys aren't supposed to ethically, criticize judges in certain ways. But the judge in this case, I thought his conduct was outrageous. He was excluding evidence. There was a pattern, in my opinion, of siding with Smithfield, keeping the jury from knowing things that were definitely, in my opinion, relevant, that should have been admitted and shown before the jury. The idea that the video was not allowed to be seen, I understand the logic behind that. I would have disagreed with the judge. I think that the really outrageous conduct is the prosecution, and I have no trouble criticizing that. That was an abuse of discretion, charging a felony. I have no idea how they were able to sleep at night saying that they charged these people with a felony for stealing two animals that clearly had no monetary value. What's even worse is the FBI. We are in, animal welfare people, have been trying for years to get the federal government to enforce regulations from cockfighting that goes on in Puerto Rico and in some of the other entities that are the territories in this country, in Guam. Can't get the federal government to care at all, and yet and 8 FBI agents are assigned to track down 2 sickly piglets that had no monetary value to be able to go after these people and charge them with felonies. That is unbelievable. But what it shows is it's the sad state of what's going on in this country with law enforcement and the court systems. You know, people are always saying we need better laws. And you've heard me say this over and over again. We don't need more laws. We need the enforcement. Politicians keep getting a misleading the public by saying, re-elect me or elect me because I passed this law and I supported that law. But what you don't hear is anybody saying, I'm going to make sure the law is enforced. And it's for another discussion. But, you know, in the Constitution, what the framers of our government never imagined a situation where where the government didn't do its job. The Constitution was framed to restrict the government, you know, the royalty, the abuse by the king. What we don't have is the means to force government to enforce the laws, which includes, you know, minorities that are not protected, human minorities, but, you know, especially animals. And in this case, this was outrageous that I just shocked by it. So, yeah. But one last thing I think that's important. It's a wonderful thing what happened, but I think it'd be a mistake to look at this as some precedent that means that now this is going to happen all the time. This is not a precedent in law. This is not something that means other courts or juries have to follow this. This was simply one jury, a good jury, that decided that, you know, we're siding with the defense that the animal, it was not theft, that it was not burglary. But that doesn't mean that any other jury has to follow this. One last thing, though, by the way, that was not really discussed much. There's a concept called jury nullification. Jury nullification is where the jury absolutely ignores the law and says, yes, in the chambers, we think this person's guilty, but we're still going to vote not guilty.
18: Yeah.
17: And we don't know whether the jury actually did that or not. Jury nullification is something that in some states is illegal. When judges tell jurors, do you take an oath to follow the law? That implies that you, if whether you agree or disagree with the law, you have to follow it. But jury nullification is a reality. And in this case, if the jury did decide that we agree that the animals did have some value, we think there was burglary, we think there was theft, but we still think that these people did the right thing, and so we came back not guilty. And I really, this is coming from a prosecutor who strongly disagrees in general with the concept of jury nullification and has fought that as a prosecutor in court. I certainly hope that we have more juries that will do jury nullification for the sake of animals. Because in the end, to me, no matter what the law is, there's nothing more important than the welfare and the life of an animal. And if the law doesn't support it, at some point, I support people who have to make a decision. They may have to face the consequences, not for me, when I was a prosecutor. But if they do, so be it. And they're heroes, like Lori felt that these two commented that these two individuals that won this case were heroes. As a prosecutor, I say yes, whether they broke the law or not.
18: Yeah. You know, besides being heroes, maybe this is part of heroism, is that when you watch this virtual reality style video and you're really immersed, even looking, you know, at a flat screen, it's like you're in that facility. And yeah. You're thinking, and so my heart is racing just watching these guys in there, and it's so thrilling and scary. I mean, they were brave also, and like fearless. Yeah. to go in there knowing that, you know, they could have been outed and arrested at any moment, or worse even, you know? So
17: actually, there are stories, and I don't have anything at my fingertips, of violence. You know, you're talking about workers that are in these plants. Their livelihood is these factory farming. And when somebody comes in, you know, to disrupt this and close it down, you're touching on these people's livelihoods, and they will go. There are people that will go to any means to stop this, and so the risk is not just arrest; it's being harmed, being who knows what could happen when you go in there. You know, many of these in factory farming, and I know you and Lori and your listeners, many of them know this. In these factory farming now, over the years, because of activists and people trying to get in there to expose these horrors, there's training going on. These people that work there are trained to look for undercover people. They do everything they can to find out if somebody is who's trying to get employment, are they possibly undercover? Yeah. They have security systems and fencing and electrified fencing and cameras. This is all, these are factory farms where normally they'd have no reason. The only reason they have this is to keep viewers and lookers and people from coming in and exposing the horrors. If there was nothing wrong, then you wouldn't need all this. And yet, this is what's happening all across the country. And here, the U.S. government, instead of going after the people that are abusing the animals, are going after the people that expose it. And that's one of the last things that maybe that I find shocking, is not only that the FBI did this whole thing to go after the activists. I hate to use the word activists. They're just wonderful people. And, you know, they're doing the right thing. What happened to Smithfield?
18: Yeah.
17: Why isn't Smithfield closed down? Why aren't there consequences? And when they do get a consequences, what do we hear? Oh, they got a $500 fine. They got
18: You know, Bob, they've been in hot water in other facilities, and they have to make some big payouts, but they just absorb it, you know, so.
17: They do it. It's a cost of doing business, you know? I mean, you know, when we hear, like, you know, the oil companies or something, they get a $1 million fine, but they're making $5 million a day,
18: right.
17: You know? And this is an example of it.
18: Same thing with the big pharma settlements. Related to the opioids, it's 10 million here or there is not that much. We've heard this before, so we know.
17: Yeah. It's really something. And, you know, a lot of people don't realize that, you know, they hear these numbers and think, oh, wow.
18: Yeah.
17: You know, you have to be a little, do some critical thinking. So I certainly hope that we see more of this.
18: Yeah.
17: And I commend the jury I hope there's prosecutors maybe that will listen to this and be inspired to use their own discretion to support people that may have technically broken the law but are saving animals.
18: Bob Ferber, thanks for your insights and discussing this fascinating case with us.
17: You're welcome.
18: Okay, more with the show after this break.
19: Love this place. I've been surfing here since I was a kid. Now, seeing my grandson out on the water, it means everything to me. Watching him and taking in the blue waves, the sea breeze, the blurry horizon.
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26: KGNC. A minute for today is about narwhals. These Arctic whales are recognized for their long, straight ivory tusks, which are often referred to as a unicorn horn. These iconic whales have intrigued explorers and scientists for hundreds of years. The narwhal's tusk, actually a tooth, has earned these medium-sized whales the moniker unicorns of the sea. They are around the same size as beluga whales, and they live in packs of 2 to 10. The total length of both male and female narwhals, excluding the tusk of the male, can range from 13 to 18 feet. Males weigh around 3,500 pounds and females weigh around 2,200 pounds. Narwhals favor cold temperatures and live in the Arctic waters of Canada, Russia, Norway, and Greenland, and they live for 30 to 40 years. The tusk may appear to emerge from the center of the narwhal's head, but it's actually an exaggerated front left tooth that protrudes from the upper lip. The tusk grows throughout the narwhal's life, and while it appears straight, a closer look shows that it has a spiral contour. Plus, the tusks lack hard enamel. The tusks are mainly a male feature, although approximately 15% of female narwhals have them. Recent drone videos revealed the tusk being used to stun fish, which are then eaten. Other probable functions include echolocation and in courtship. Their diet consists of shrimp, squid, and fish. They are the prey of orcas, sharks, polar bears, walruses, and of course, humans. It is legal for the northern Inuit population to hunt narwhals in Canada. A final point of interest is the narwhal's scientific name, Monodon monoceros, which is derived from the Greek, one tooth, one horn. And that's your Animals Today Minute for today.
27: In the desert in Southern California is just a delightful thing. And however, it does bring its encounters with wild animals, particularly snakes and spiders and scorpions. And I have to tell you, I will not ever get used to this. And it's a new experience, not growing up around these animals. And I, as much as I want them to live happily, I just don't want to have too many close encounters with them. But we did have a nice close encounter with a snake a couple months ago when we were driving, right?
26: Yeah.
27: So we were driving along this two-lane road near our house, and I see something down maybe 50 yards away. It could have been a sock or a garment of clothing or whatever, but no. We got a little closer, and I see it's really a snake, and it's pretty big, and it's moving and slowly S-shaped. I don't know. Well, it was destined to be squished by somebody.
26: Right.
27: So we got out like we usually do for dogs, or mostly for dogs in the road, right? And you assumed your usual posture.
26: I sure did.
27: Hands out and just having a lot of faith in people that they're going to abide by your wishes. So got this. I see the snake, and I figured out she's a she. She looked pretty fat and probably pregnant, I'm guessing. Not really expert on these things, and taking her time just going across the road. I was trying to get her to go into the bushes along the edge of the road, and she responded to, I would tap her tail a tiny bit. She wasn't rattling or anything like that, but she did finally go across and get into the bushes and probably went on to the golf course where we were. And I sent the, you know, while I'm doing this, of course, you've got to photograph it, you know, and you have to video document what you're doing. And I sent it off to one of our local, actually a world-renowned expert in these things, and it was indeed a rattlesnake, and probably pregnant, too.
0: Wow.
27: And looking at these videos, I'm a little... Little, it makes me a little worried how close I was with my foot touching. And so, anyway, she got away.
0: Are you
27: okay.
0: More worried about that or more worried about your wife being hit by a car trying to stop traffic?
27: You know what? I can do something about the snake.
0: Okay.
27: But you're going to do what you're going to do. So, you've had some encounters?
0: Oh, yes. Boy, years ago when I was in Tucson, Arizona for my residency training, this was years ago, came home late one night,
27: yeah.
0: Upstairs apartment, just walked up.

0: little racket, and he humanely and gently relocated the tarantula to a little empty desert lot nearby. Mm-hmm. That was it?
1: Yeah. And it's you can't forget these.
0: You can't forget these,
1: right? Something about the, not only the size, I mean, and it's, you know, it got some substance to it. It's not a skinny little legged creature. It's like got some heft to it.
0: And then you imagine things like
1: hairs.
0: He's going to, right, the hairs. You imagine he might jump.
1: I know.
0: And just, you know, attached to your chest or something, or your face.
1: I know, these nightmares, they just come alive.
0: I know. And then just suck your blood. I mean, you just worry what's going to happen. So, of course, your imagination just runs away. But, that's it. And how about our living room? Remember that episode?
1: Well, that I
0: past summer
1: personally.
0: Okay.
1: So we're just sitting one evening watching television, and again, you were the first to notice something. Right?
0: Oh, we were trying to relax. It was like on a Saturday night. We were just trying to relax, and I saw something on my peripheral vision. Some little thing run by. Well, I thought ran by, but I thought it was maybe a cat or someone playing there. And I took a double take and. There it was, huge little tarantula.
1: Not so little, as I recall. Yeah,
0: just walking by
1: in the living room.
0: Walking
1: on the tile,
0: behind the couch, and I screamed. I said, "Peter, look!" And you missed it.
1: Right,
0: you missed it. He'd already walked beyond the couch, so you had to actually go. You thought, really?
1: Right.
0: Are you kidding me?
1: And we found him.
0: You found him. I was worried that we were going to lose him.
1: I know. That was your main thing.
0: That was the main thing. I can't go to bed and then knowing we didn't catch him.
1: Right.
0: Crawling on my face.
1: So I used a piece of athletic equipment also.
0: Oh, yeah? What was that?
1: To the lacrosse stick.
0: That's right.
1: So pulled out the lacrosse stick.
0: That's
1: from the garage. And you got a nice box or bucket, I think you got.
0: Yeah.
1: And I don't love this either. Similar... I don't like getting too close to spiders or snakes, to tell you the truth. But I was able to encourage this guy to crawl up into the basket, the netting of this stick, and he didn't seem to mind. And I placed it in the bucket. He didn't seem to mind crawling into there, too. And he's moving very slow, but still this notion... is he going to jump on my neck? Or something at any moment. So.
0: And this is the same lacrosse stick you bought purposely to play with our little pit mixed Cosmo because he loves the ball, chasing the ball.
1: Yeah, that really works out well, especially if you know how to use one of these things, right?
0: It's a multi-purpose function here. Yeah. It's good.
1: So I love that.
0: Okay, good. Okay, so what's the point of this? The point of this...
1: Well, you don't have to kill these little critters.
0: Right.
1: You can humanely relocate them,
0: even if you don't feel
1: warm and fuzzy about them.
0: That's exactly right.
1: There you go.
0: Good point. Thanks for tuning in. This is Dr. Lori Kirshner encouraging you to nurture your love and compassion for the only other beings sharing our planet, the animals.

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0: Reciprocal strikes on hold. I'm Sue Guzman, Fox News. The U.S. and Iran have reportedly agreed to halt attacks in the Strait of Hormuz as a weekend of military strikes threaten the fragile ceasefire agreement. Fox's Trey Yingst in Tel Aviv tells us that the strikes between the U.S. and Tehran escalated before both sides reportedly agreed to prepare for high-stakes talks in Doha, Qatar on Tuesday.
1: The United States conducted a new round of airstrikes against Iran overnight after the IRGC targeted another oil tanker in the Strait of Hormuz. According to U.S. Central Command, surveillance sites along with storage facilities and radar systems were hit by U.S. planes. The president posted to Truth Social shortly after saying the strikes, the United States aircraft just struck Iranian missile and drone storage locations and coastal radar sites for violating the ceasefire agreement again. It is very possible that they will never learn. The president goes on to say, there may come a point when we are no longer able to be reasonable and will be forced to militarily complete the job that we very successfully started. If that happens, the Islamic Republic of Iran will no longer exist. Now, in response, Iran launched missiles and drones toward Kuwait and Bahrain.
0: Meanwhile, the Times of Israel is reporting Hezbollah is accusing Israel of violating the ceasefire in southern Lebanon and is vowing it'll still defend the homeland. This as Lebanon's Hezbollah-allied parliament leader says the peace deal with Israel will not pass. Trump-backed Louisiana Congresswoman Julia Letlow defeated State Treasurer John Fleming in Saturday's primary runoff, Letlow addressing her supporters.
2: Tonight, Louisiana sent a clear message that they want a candidate to represent them in the Senate who will always put America first and never turn her back on Louisiana voters.
0: The congresswoman will face Jamie Davis in November's general election, the two vying for the seat now held by incumbent Senator Bill Cassidy. 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
0: The nation's highest court with a big week ahead as it wraps up its final session with some key issues expected to be decided. Fox's Jared Halpern with more from Washington.
5: Justices have at least two more days remaining in the term as they finalize eight cases still outstanding. Among the high-profile opinions, a ruling on President Trump's executive order to eliminate birthright citizenship. The high court is also still considering a pair of cases from Idaho and West Virginia over transgender students participating in female athletics. And ahead of the midterm elections, a case over campaign finance is unresolved, as well as a Mississippi case about counting late arriving mail-in ballots. In Washington, Jared Halpern, Fox News.
0: Massive flooding in Kentucky turning deadly. The heavy rains and flash flooding prompting water rescues, evacuations, and emergency declarations, as we hear from Fox's Chandley Painter.
6: Kentucky is declaring a state of emergency as heavy rain floods the state. Crews have their hands full, rescuing people trapped in cars and homes. The flooding is blamed for at least four deaths. More rain is expected throughout the night.
0: Many victims of the severe flooding swept away in their cars because of the sudden flash flooding. Governor Andy Beshear declaring a state of emergency for several counties. Upwards of 8 inches of rain fell, with Madison and Jackson counties hardest hit. Arizona Democratic Senator Mark Kelly criticizing the America 250 event at the National Mall in Washington. The senator telling ABC's This Week that America 250 is more of a political event rather than a celebration of America's history.
7: This is really an opportunity to think about like the history of our country and all the great things we've done, all the innovation. But what's going to happen on July 4th?
8: Yeah.
7: We're going to have a rally.
0: The America 250 kicked off with President Trump opening the celebration with a speech at the National Mall Wednesday night, and he will finalize it with a speech on July 4th. I'm Sue Guzman. This is Fox News.
8: 69-year-old Artie George Damos of California found guilty of laundering money, wrapping up a case that started in June of 2022. At that time, Damos was pulled over by Texas DPS for a traffic stop. During that investigation, they discovered $120,000 in what was described as weed bundles reeking of marijuana. After a three-day trial in Carson County, Damos was found guilty Friday of transporting more than $120,000 in illicit proceeds from illegal narcotics. He was sentenced to 10 years in prison and a $5,000 fine, the maximum he could receive under Texas law. Texas is now the first state to require public school children to read passages from the Bible. Lisa Taylor has more.
9: The Texas State Board of Education on Friday approved a required reading list that includes Bible stories. The new list starts as early as elementary school, which includes a picture book of David and Goliath. Older children will read passages about Adam and Eve, amongst others. The required readings will go into effect in 2030. I'm Lisa Taylor.
8: For KGNC News, I'm Michael J. Stevens.
10: Here is your National Weather Service forecast. Partly cloudy. Look for a low around 72. South winds at 20 to 30 miles an hour. On Monday, partly cloudy, windy, a high around 101. Southwest winds at 20 to 30 miles an hour with gusts to 40, diminishing to 15 to 20 miles an hour with gusts up to 30 in the afternoon. Then on Tuesday, partly cloudy, slight chance of showers and thunderstorms in the afternoon, and a high of 98. That's a look at your National Weather Service forecast.
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12: Hey everyone, welcome to Tech It Out. This is episode 451. Hope you're all doing great today and perhaps getting ready for some 4th of July travel. If so, be safe out there on the roads, or if you're flying, give yourself lots of time. I travel quite a bit as a freelance journalist and it's getting worse and worse out there. Lots of delays and TSA security and Uber surge pricing and all that stuff. So just give yourself lots of time, enjoy yourself. And hey, thank you for making Tech It Out a small part of your day. Maybe you're on the road already and you're listening to this while driving to another city or state or what have you, but all the best. So Tech It Out is a weekly show that breaks down geek speak into street speak, as the announcer says, and this week's show is no exception. We're going to kick things off with Norton to talk about a scam-free summer, some things to look out for, some rising threats out there, how they're trying to part you and your money. We'll talk about the biggest risks out there today and, of course, how to fight back. After that, there's a new game from Amazon called Courtroom Chaos with Arnold Schwarzenegger. It's an AI-powered game under the Luna brand from Amazon. Free to play if you're a Prime member. Sounds like a blast. And I'm going to also play you some clips from the game so you can hear Arnold in action. And finally, and speaking of travel, if you can, do not roam out of the country on your existing wireless plan because you're going to pay through the nose for cellular access in, say, Europe or Asia or even across the border into Canada or Mexico. Instead, it's a lot smarter to buy an eSIM, which is a virtual SIM card for your phone, and it'll cost you like under 10 bucks to be fully covered in most cases. So we're going to talk with the biggest name in this space called Arelo and what you need to know, how it works, examples of some costs, and how to get going. So a very busy Tech It Out for you, powered by Visa and Norton, two brands that protect you in slightly different ways. I'll tell you more about Visa shortly, but let's get to our first interview with Norton without further ado. This is such a great idea and a timely one, too. Norton, the leading cybersecurity solutions brand, announced a new campaign called Norton Scam-Free Summer, which focuses on the top scams impacting people over this season, according to Norton's threat intelligence team. On what you need to know and how to fight back, of course, we're joined by Layla Bilgay, Global Head of Scam Research for Norton. Great to have you back on the program, Layla.
13: Hi. Great to be back talking again about scams.
12: It's so important that we remain protected, even if you're not tech savvy. But first, let's identify the problem and then we'll talk about the solution. Before we talk about the scam-free summer campaign, can you tell us a bit about Norton?
13: Yes, definitely. It's one of the most known brands. It's a company that has been around for over 40 years. Mm-hmm. Right now, Norton goes beyond traditional software, traditional antivirus, as people might know us about. Norton's mission now is to help

0: people live their digital lives safely and confidentially. And our mission as a company is to empower the digital freedom. And this is such an important cause. And that's why we're here. And we'll be talking about how we can help more people live their digital lives with peace of mind, while there are so many scams out there that are targeting you.
1: And that even extends to identity theft protection with your sister brand,
0: Definitely.
1: LifeLock. Yeah. All right. Definitely. So Norton launched its scam-free summer campaign. Please tell us what the purpose is of this campaign, the focus of it, and I'm assuming it's an educational initiative.
0: Yeah, definitely. Scam protection is not just about buying a product and just free to do whatever you want online, right? You know, These scammers are really smart. They're constantly evolving. And we have to educate people online so they know how to spot scams and so we can stop the scammers together. Very important campaign for the summer because we believe, according to our data, summer is one of those times where we see a huge number of scams happening, and there is definitely a reason. So this campaign, I will be talking about them clearly. This campaign opens with a summer scam forecast. So we talked about the most prevalent scam types people might encounter in the summer, and we'll continue with a lot of educational contents over the summer to help people feel free.
1: Is part of the reason why scams are on the rise in the summers because we're traveling more and we may be more vulnerable to attacks because it's not like our everyday sort of experience. We may be, you know, booking hotels and flights or maybe doing currency conversion, things that we may not be doing normally throughout the year.
0: Definitely. Around the summer, our activities are getting like really, how do you say, busy, right? Mm-hmm. And it really depends on who you are. Like if you're just like, if you have little kids, all of a sudden you have to do a lot more just before the summer. Like we're talking about June right now, right? Like the school is finishing or he finished. So you have to arrange a lot of things, you know, courses and so on. So you're much more busy and you also will be likely traveling, having some rest. And that's going to make it clearly an interesting target for the scammers because they can target you in different ways. Like, you know, while maybe in certain times of the year, it could be, you know, you're just doing shopping and so they might do more shopping scams. And now you will be doing a lot more travel. You might be going to different countries. So you might need to do some research to try to figure out what to do online in the places where you are. So you are much more active. And because you're much more active, likelihood of you getting scammed is going to increase dramatically in the summer.
1: Fair. Yeah, I'm sure tax scams are bigger in the spring. You know, prior to tax season, romance scams around Valentine's Day, shopping scams, as you mentioned, around the holidays. So this makes sense. So in the summer, we're also multitasking and we may not be focusing as much as we should be on something that looks suspicious. We may be juggling too much.
0: Yes, all right. Exactly.
1: Now, I understand scams are on the rise in the summer, but are they on the rise in 2026 overall?
0: Definitely. So of course, like right now, like we're still in the beginning of the summer, so we won't be able to really tell you the real numbers, what's going to happen in this next couple of months. But when we look into the numbers last year, we were getting around almost a billion scam attacks during the summer, which is a really big number. So right now, what we start seeing already is that there is a huge increase in imposter scams, which means, you know, like someone is going to basically impersonating someone that you know and targeting you, like, hey, mom scams, like someone is, you know, your kid is losing their phones and they're trying to get back to you type of scams.
1: So it's not all deep fakes. It's even like through text.
0: I mean, it's honestly, still, even the things that are really much like all type of scams, they still happen because people still fall victim to such scams and it's easy to do them.
1: Right.
0: Yeah. While, you know, deepfakes are a little bit more complicated, more expensive as well for the scammers.
1: Okay. So imposter scams are on the rise. And is there a reason why you think this is? Is it AI? Is that the culprit here? Because you said they're not all deepfakes. It could be more like old school impersonation. Like you get a message from someone even over social media that says, hey, it's, you know, it's Josie, you know, your best friend. And even the picture is of Josie, but it's really not her because her account was compromised.
0: No, definitely. Look, maybe it's not directly AI, but indirectly AI, right? Like, because AI is there, it's so much easier for attackers to compromise data about you. And as a matter of fact, you might get more imposter scams because they're going to be knowing, you know, a lot about you online, right? This is one of them. The other scam type that is really high, very prevalent, is travel scams. So you would have, and like, let's say that they would basically compromise a travel site, a hotel or so on, and they would get information about your reservations. And it's going to be so much more realistic because they know you, right? They know that you will be traveling there, and they will tell you, hey, there's a problem in your payments, you have to pay again. And they would provide you a lot of information. So it really looks much more realistic. They will know your phone number. They will know everything, right? Because they compromised the data, they breached the data that was in those travel sites. So this is also one of the scam types that people have to be really, really vigilant about, because they know a lot more about you, and definitely AI has a much bigger impact because it's easier even for people that are not technical to devise such attacks.
1: Right. And AI can also help make the text-based scams sound more like they're from the same country as you, whereas even just a couple of years ago, there was all kinds of spelling and grammatical mistakes that AI can now clean up. So they sound like they're a lot more, you know, whatever your mother tongue is, like English, and they sound more articulate. And in the summer, we're also seeing, especially with FIFA World Cup, fake ticket scams. I just heard about this on the radio a couple days ago. Also, package delivery scams. Because we are traveling more in the summer, you may get a message from who you think is Amazon saying, we're trying to deliver something. Can you please confirm your address? When in fact, it's not Amazon, as an example, reaching out to you.
0: Yeah, definitely. I mean, like, during the summer, of course, you also do shopping because of the travel, but also, like, we have to understand that scammers are not only digital, right? They are part of, like, crime, mafia, and honestly, what would happen, and it happened a lot of times, would be they would even use this kind of attacks to try to figure out if you're at home or not. And then if you're not at home, and they will come and rob your home. So it's not really only digital. It's very connected, but even in your physical life, you might be attacked.
1: And if I may, on that note, I often tell listeners and readers of my articles not to advertise on social media when you're away. When you're
0: definitely
1: on vacation,
0: a very good tip.
1: Because you're basically, you know, promoting the fact that your home may be empty. I always say to wait until you come back and then share all the photos of your, you know, European vacation or what have you, your excursions that you want to share with friends and family. And I understand the desire for that, but wait till you're back.
0: No, definitely.
1: We're going to continue with Norton after this short break and keep discussing a scam-free summer when we return on Tech It Out. I'm your host, Mark Saltzman. Stick with us. We'll be right back.
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1: How we pay for goods and services online and at retail is evolving, fusing convenience with security. Visa's Mark Nelson, head of consumer payment products, says Visa recently announced 7 new and exciting technologies. Mark shared a couple with me here.
4: But we've introduced a flexible credential whereby a single card can be what you want it to be depending on the transaction type. We've also introduced this concept of a pass key, and it's all around how do we make payments safer and easier to use online. We also announced this thing called a data token, which allows the customer to get a little bit more control in terms of where they want to share their data. So if they want to share data with a third party, they can enable a better shopping experience all through AI. And it's a way in which the consumers can have a little bit more control over who they share their data with.
1: More info is at Visa.com. 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
1: 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And I'm glad that you brought that up, Leila, that software isn't a one-stop, you know, fix-all. 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You know, these phishing scams can get pretty sophisticated. With that in mind, can you share a few other ways to fight back? What are some of the red flags that should alert a would-be victim to be, you know, suspect of?
0: No, definitely. So I think one of them is if you have to pay to get paid, it's likely a scam. So you really have to be really very careful about that, right? So you don't want to get, you're not going to get a prize or a package or whatever after getting paying a certain amount. So that is a very, very red flag. And also, like, talking about the romance scams, we talked about it. And yes, it's more around maybe Valentine's Day, but in reality, people are lonely all around the world and in different, all around the time as well, right? It's not just like a period.
1: Yeah,
0: and this is one of the scam types that is really, really impactful. If a stranger is fast-tracking the relationship, you have to really slow down, right? So low bombarding, you know, all this, all of a sudden you're too close, but you have never seen the person. And the person is even like asking you for a little bit of, you know, help and so on. Really, this is like one of the red flags as well. So we really, really
1: right.
0: have to be hard.
1: They need money for a plane ticket to come and
0: for
1: see
0: sure.
1: you.
0: For sure. Another one. Exactly. And then also, like, if you're getting like a package, I mean, you always should go to an email or a message about a package or some, you know, investment or whatever. So, or some something from the bank, you should really go and call them back, like, you know, the phone numbers.
1: Yeah, like if it's a bank card or a credit card, call the number only that you've got already, not the one that's in the message, because that's likely going to reach back to the scammers themselves. And I guess another piece of advice would be, Layla, if it sounds too good to be true, it probably is, right? If you think you can buy an iPhone 17 Pro Max for $400, it's not going to be real.
0: No, that's definitely true, but sometimes it's very hard to know what is too good to be true. You know, like, you know, we're very subjective, you know, these things are super subjective and people might really think like, finally, I'm lucky, I deserve it. You know, it's really tough. Honestly, it's very tough. Like last time we talked, I said, be vigilant, think three times, four times, talk to someone and so on, right? But also I think like one of the things that we are changing is that we will also have to help people to have the peace of mind. That's super, super important. So people can go online fearlessly, right? So if you're constantly checking and you're super, super stressed, that's also kind of will impact your health, which we don't want to have either, right? So we have to find this balance. You have to know how to do things, but you also should get help because this is not something you might be able to solve by yourself.
1: Yeah, thanks for that. That's a good tip. And then it would be remiss to have you on the show, Layla, and not ask about software. Why Norton?
0: Well, Norton has a very, very long history in cybersecurity. So we really know our kind of opponents really well. So we have been playing this chess game for a really long time. So we're really, really equipped to be able to fight with them the best way. Just to say, like, of course, we can always say that we are the best, but our solutions have been over the last decades tested by third-party testing companies, and we always excel. We're always in the first top three, or most of the time the first in the world.
1: You also have such a broad range of software, like password manager apps and a VPN, virtual private network, so you can browse the web anonymously. And of course, anti-malware, which is short for malicious software.
0: Exactly.
1: There's also that, and then there's LifeLock. I mean, you have so many solutions that all work well together.
0: It's a very, very well-rounded product that has like coverage for comprehensive, very good product. This is a good recommendation.
1: If I may plug a URL, a website for our listeners where they can get a discount on software. So it's simply norton.com/techitout, and you can get a discount on Norton software. So I'd love to share that with our listeners because of our partnership. So it's norton.com/techitout. We'll take you to a landing page where you'll get a discount on various software options. So hope you enjoy that. It's a win-win. So thank you for that, Layla, if you didn't mind me giving that little plug out there. If we could help save our listeners save some money, especially in today's economy. Is there a website where we can learn more overall? Is it simply norton.com?
0: Oh, yeah, definitely. Yes, it's norton.com blog, research, and just easier. You just go and search Scam Free Summer Norton in Google, and you will probably find easily the link. You will be able to learn much more about scams that you might face with during the summer.
1: Yeah, that's great. Yeah, great idea. So just go to your favorite search engine, type Norton Scam Free Summer. Thanks so much for your time, Layla. Great to talk to you. You always make this often complicated topic more accessible for everyone. So thank you so much for your time. All the best.
0: Thank you so much.
1: 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We're going to chat about a free-to-play game called Courtroom Chaos with Arnold Schwarzenegger when we return on Tech It Out. Stay with us.
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18: Here is your National Weather Service forecast. Partly cloudy. Look for a low around 72. South winds at 20 to 30 miles an hour. On Monday, partly cloudy, windy, a high around 101. Southwest winds at 20 to 30 miles an hour with gusts to 40, diminishing to 15 to 20 miles an hour with gusts up to 30 in the afternoon. Then on Tuesday, partly cloudy, slight chance of showers and thunderstorms in the afternoon, and a high of 98. That's a look at your National Weather Service forecast.
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2: Welcome back, everyone. You're listening to Tech It Out. He said, I'll be back. And indeed, he is. I'm not even going to try to do the Arnold Schwarzenegger accent. But yes, none other than Arnold is presiding as judge in the latest Amazon Luna interactive game, Courtroom Chaos, starring Arnold Schwarzenegger, which is free to play for Prime members. To tell us all about the game, what you need to play, and Arnold's celebrity involvement, we're joined by JC Connors. He's senior leader of Amazon Games. Hey, JC, thanks for your time today.
3: Thanks, Mark. Happy to be here.
2: Yeah, great. So why don't we just start at a high level? What is Courtroom Chaos starring Arnold Schwarzenegger all about?
3: Sure. Yeah. Courtroom Chaos starring Arnold Schwarzenegger is a brand new party game that is available to Amazon Prime customers on our Luna platform. And it really channels reality TV shows we all grew up watching with judges and crazy courtroom cases. In the game, players take on the roles of witnesses and plaintiffs and defendants and argue a oftentimes ridiculous court case in front of Judge Arnold himself, where he will weigh in on everything you say. He will roast you if you spew nonsense or try to lie to him, and ultimately he'll come to a verdict saying who among you is the winner.
2: Love it. It sounds great. Who would you say this game is designed for? Is it for adults? Like, is there adult content or could kids play?
3: Yeah, the game is designed for both adults as well as family members. It is teen rated. So obviously we really designed it for teens and their sense of humor and all the way up to adults. But I've played it with my kids and it's hysterical what kids bring to the table and how it changes the court case.
2: All right. So somewhere in between Kindergarten Cop and Terminator, maybe.
3: Yes, exactly.
2: In a moment, JC, I'm going to ask you how you play without a controller. But can you give us some examples of the things that you can debate in the game? The so-called controversial things here, you know, with tongue firmly planted in cheek.
3: Yeah, so every court case starts with players telling the judge a little bit about themselves. And you can be very realistic. You can say, I like to golf, or I like to go bowling, or I like to cook. Or you can be completely crazy. My last case, I said, I like to parachute out of airplanes into military hot zones, which is not something I do in real life.
2: That's great.
3: And then what the game does is it takes all those player stories and then it combines it into a wacky court case. So in that example, Arnold might say that JC military dropped into a war zone and parachuted right on top of your birthday cake, Mark. And therefore, you're suing me for $1 million. And then each player then gets to take a role, whether arguing as the plaintiff or the defendant, or acting as a witness. If you have more than two players, you could have an expert witness who's an expert on birthday cakes, or an eyewitness who saw it all happen, or a surprise witness. They may have a completely different take on the situation. And you go back, and in about 15, 20 minutes, you'll argue an entire court case, and Arnold will give you a verdict.
2: That sounds great. I can't wait to try this for myself. And so this is all meant to play hands-free. You said you argue your court case, so that implies a verbal thing. So do you need a smartphone, a microphone, a smart TV, like a Fire TV? How do you play?
3: That's right. So the game's available on Amazon Luna, which means you don't need a console or any specialized hardware. It's available on most smart TVs or Fire TVs, of course. And you just scan a QR code with your phone, and then your phone turns into the controller where you push a button to talk to Arnold. You can push another button to object if your opponent has said something that you completely disagree with. But you don't need anything other than your smartphones to play this game.
2: All right. So without further ado, JC, let's play some clips of Arnold acting as the judge for our listeners. So have a listen.
4: Order! Order! In my courtroom, there is no disorder. Mark, you stand accused of stealing your neighbor's vintage action figure collection. These are collector's items, Mark. I know this because several of them are of me.
2: That's awesome. Love it. And yes, I probably stole the action figures. We are chatting with JC Connors. He's senior leader of Amazon Games. We're learning all about Courtroom Chaos, starring Arnold Schwarzenegger, a free-to-play game for Prime members. And speaking of Courtroom Chaos, there was another game with Snoop Dogg, right?
3: That's right. Our first release back in October was Courtroom Chaos with Snoop.
2: Oh, that's great. And that's still playable too, or is this replacing the Snoop Dogg version?
3: No. Snoop Dogg is also very playable right now. And what we find is, even though there's similarities in the games, having judges with as different personalities as Snoop and Arnold makes for a completely different experience. Snoop is a very chill guy, and his commentary plays out with a certain humor that is unique to Snoop. Whereas Arnold is, in some ways a bigger character. He gets angrier. He states more of a point of view if you as a player are starting to annoy him. And so they actually play out very differently just purely based on the person behind the bench.
2: Yeah, that's great because it adds to the replayability of the game by having different judges, celebrity judges. Love that. And then without getting too technical, JC, how is AI at play here?
3: Sure. Yeah. So we use AI in two ways, but I just want to start by saying these games are entirely handcrafted by humans. But we use AI, of course, to replicate the voice. We got both Arnold and Snoop before him in the voice booth so that we could really capture his mannerisms, how he talks, how he pronounces certain words, and not just Arnold Schwarzenegger, the normal person, but Judge Arnold, because he talks in a very different way than if you met him in the street. And then we use the AI to create that persona and know how to react to player statements. It took us a long time to kind of get his personality to be the exact persona that we wanted for this game.
2: There's also AI, I guess, in not just in the voice, but you mentioned that you can also create a backstory for yourself, and that's actually used as the contents for the trial itself.
3: That's right. We personalize the case and create the case using AI to mesh everything you've told Judge Arnold.
2: I also understand there's a solo option if you want to just argue your case directly with Arnold.
3: That's right. We actually have two more modes besides courtroom mode. A settle a bet mode where you and another player can just pick a debate you've always wanted settled, like maybe who the best baseball team is, or does pineapple really belong on pizza? And Arnold will settle that debate between the two of you. Or you can play it by yourself where you try to convince Arnold of something. Maybe you want to convince him that The Terminator wasn't the best action movie of all time. That can be quite difficult depending on what you pick.
2: Yeah, it sounds it, but a lot of fun. And then finally, you mentioned Courtroom Chaos, starring Arnold Schwarzenegger, is free to play if you're an Amazon Prime member, of which I am. With that in mind, how do we get going?
3: You just need the Amazon Luna app, which is available for free on most smart TVs as well as Fire TVs, or you can play it on your PC. Just go to luna.amazon.com and you'll be able to jump right in and have a court case. Amazon Luna has dozens of games in our game night collection, and they range from everything from Courtroom Chaos, which is a raucous party game, to puzzle games, arcade games, and even card battler games like our new Masters of the Universe game.
2: JC, thank you so much for your time.
3: Thank you, Mark. We'll see you in court.
2: We're going to save you a ton of money when you travel overseas or over the border when we return, because we're going to talk eSIMS with Arilo. Stick with us. We'll be right back.
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0: Welcome back to Tech It Out. 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There is a better way. If you haven't already jumped on board the bandwagon, it's tied to buying an eSIM for affordable wireless connectivity when abroad. And one of the biggest names in this space is Arelo. Joining us to chat is Emma Brooks, Growth Director for North America at the company. Nice to chat with you, Emma. Thanks for your time.
1: Thank you so much for having me, Mark.
0: Great. Before we talk about Arelo, let's just sort of identify the problem and then we'll get into the solution. So what is wrong with roaming? That picture I painted off the top here. What's wrong with roaming when you travel with your existing provider?
1: I think it comes down to three main issues: cost, flexibility, and transparency. I would say traditional roaming is notoriously outdated. So you have roaming plans that are expensive, flat daily rates, regardless of how much data you actually need or use. I also say a lot that, you know, travelers using roaming are paying for data they are already paying for. So it's almost a double dipping. To your point, it often results in massive bill shocks upon return when you open that cell phone bill. So for us, I think the benefit of something like Arelo is cost savings, it's flexibility, as much or little data as you need, and the ability to know how much you're spending upfront with a prepaid Arelo eSIM.
0: Okay, I will ask you about Arelo and why Arelo in a moment, but we are talking here about an eSIM. So I guess just for our listeners to bring everyone up to speed, a traditional SIM card is that little white chip that is in many people's phones, smartphones, that gives you your phone number and some other features with your carrier. And that's something that a lot of people had for years. And then the newer crop of phones support an eSIM. It's like a virtual SIM card. So you don't need to get out that little pin and pop open that tray and place a SIM card in manually. Your phone number, even your local number, wherever you're listening to this, may be handled by an eSIM. So the idea here, though, Emma, is when you travel out of country, instead of roaming on your existing phone number. And so why is buying an eSIM better? That's what we're talking about here, right?
1: Yeah, so eSIMs are better for numerous reasons. They're convenient. You can download and purchase an eSIM in advance of a trip. You don't have to be standing in line at an airport after a 30-hour flight, wishing for that shower, looking for that SIM kiosk. You already have it embedded on your phone.
0: Right.
1: It's more eco-friendly, so you're not swapping out plastic cards. You know, the environmental impact that comes with that plastic card that you only need for the trip that you then throw away. I would also say it's just a lot less stressful. I don't know about you, but the idea of like holding on to my plastic SIM card, my primary SIM card, while traveling, taping it to my passport or hiding it behind my phone in my phone case would make me really anxious. And so knowing that you just have an eSIM on your phone for the purpose of your trip that you can then delete after your trip, you don't have to worry about swapping out a physical SIM card, definitely is a lot more relaxing.
0: All good points, Emma. And I love that you don't need to be tech savvy in order to purchase an eSIM and activate it. And we'll get to that more in a moment. That leads us nicely to Arelo. So this is, as I said off the top, one of the biggest names in the eSIM space. It's spelled A-I-R-A-L-O. Tell us about the company.
1: Arelo is the world's largest eSIM platform. It was founded in 2019, and our goal is really to make international travel simpler, smarter, and more affordable. We remove the stress of roaming fees, those SIM card swaps. We really are focused on helping travelers stay connected with ease wherever they go. We're really proud to serve more than 30 million customers globally. We offer coverage in more than 200 destinations around the world. And we offer highly flexible data packages anywhere from a single gigabyte for a 3 or 7 day trip, all the way up to unlimited data that can last anywhere from 7 to 365 days.
0: Wow, a lot of options. I didn't know that you could purchase an eSIM for that length of time. I am a seasoned traveler, mostly for work, and I usually buy like a 7-day eSIM plan, and I don't even use it for the full week usually. Maybe you can walk us through how it works. So you have a trip coming up, whether it's for fun, maybe you're going to Europe this summer with family or friends, or you've got a business trip to, say, Asia. Do you download the Arelo app, or do you go to the website and select the destination? Is that kind of how it works?
1: You can download the Arelo app. We also do have a website where you can browse and purchase eSIM packages, but through the app, you would sort of log in, browse the available destinations and packages for what suits your needs. You know, we offer things like country-specific eSIMs. So maybe you're just going to France for the summer. Sounds amazing. You can buy a France, eat them. But yeah. Maybe you're doing a bit of a Euro trip and you're going to multiple European countries. You can buy a regional eSIM. So we do offer those for every region around the world. You select that. You select the amount of data and the length of your trip. So the corresponding number of days you would need that eSIM for. Purchase it. And then the app will very simply walk you through how to install that eSIM. It's a couple of buttons. It's pretty straightforward at this point. I also note that if you don't know how much data you need, which is something that comes up a lot for people, we do offer unlimited. So that's just a very easy, I don't want to have to, guess how much data I need. I don't want to have to track it during my travels. I just want something that I can purchase and I know it's going to work every single day.
0: We are chatting with Emma Brooks. She is the growth director for North America at Arelo, the number one eSIM platform globally with over 30 million users. Congrats, by the way. That's a big number. We're talking about traveling and saving money by enabling an eSIM that gives you access to data, which includes calls in an indirect way. We'll get to more of that in a moment. I went to Taiwan last week for a convention. If I roamed on my local carrier, I would have had a triple figure bill. But I'm looking at the Arelo website right now. So a gig plan, it's only $4 for 3 days, which is great. So you could choose the length and you could choose between a plan that has a certain number of gigabytes, which you can always top up if you want, or go with unlimited. So you're obviously paying more, but then you don't have the stress of trying to keep on top of how much you've used up. A few more minutes with Arelo when we return on Tech It Out. Stick with us. We'll be right back.
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0: We're chatting with Arelo about using an eSIM while traveling overseas instead of roaming with your existing wireless provider. Let's just be clear to our listeners, Emma Brooks from Arelo. It is data, so you're not getting another phone number, nor will you have access to your existing number because, and I would hope, turn off data roaming on your existing plan. To make calls, I use WhatsApp, and there's another app I use called TextNow, which also works over an eSIM. Can we just clarify that you won't have access to your local number? And that's probably fine for most people.
1: That's right. Data-only packages mean you only have access to the data portion, and that would be running off the Arelo eSIM. Mm-hmm. The other option you can do is buy, we do offer data calls and SMS eSIM plans, so you would be assigned a new phone number in that case.
0: I think most people, and correct me if I'm wrong, Emma, they will use WhatsApp or they'll use Facebook Messenger, FaceTime, Google, so many different ways that you can talk, not through your phone number. But if you are on iPhone, by the way, and you get messages from other iPhone users, that does come up. It's not a text message. It's through iMessage.
1: Yeah. Anything that's a blue text interface would be iMessage.
0: And how do you tell if your phone supports an eSIM? Let's say there are listeners right now, Emma, who have, I don't know, an iPhone 14, like it's not new, or a Galaxy S22. How do you know? Is there an easy way to find out?
1: There is. I'll list the conditions and then I'll talk about how you can find out. So it's important that your device supports eSIMs. The device should not be carrier or network locked. The device should not be jailbroken or rooted. Our help center has a very long list of compatible devices if you're curious about your specific device. The other thing that we have introduced several months ago is the device compatibility checker right within the Airlo app. So if you're on that plan page, it will tell you at the very top if your phone is supported or not.
0: All right. Thanks for that. Before I let you go, I think we've done a good job explaining why an eSIM is a way better way to go for those who travel to keep in touch with those who matter when you're abroad rather than roaming on your existing carrier or provider. But why Airlo? There's many other eSIM providers out there. What would you say is the reason you should go with

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I would say Airlo stands apart for three reasons: our global scale, our quality and breadth of service, and our absolute transparency. 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I would say Airlo stands apart for three reasons: our global scale, our quality and breadth of service, and our absolute transparency. 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

0: top-tier local networks like Orange in France and Telefonica in Spain. 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We have packages that range from 1 gigabyte all the way up to unlimited from 7 days to 365 days in those 200 plus destinations. 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
1: All right. 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All right. The best place to get going, you said to either download the Airlo app from the App Store for iPhone or the Google Play Store for Android. And then the website would be
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1: 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Again, you can use either one. Great. Thanks so much for your time, Emma. Good to talk to you. Have a great summer.
0: Thank you, Mark.
1: 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All right. Thank you so much for joining us on Tech It Out. If you're getting ready to celebrate 4th of July, be safe. If you're hitting the road or flying the friendly skies. And I look forward to catching up with you next week for another brand new episode of Tech It Out. 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
8: Fighting halted. I'm Deborah Valentine, Fox News. The U.S. and Iran have agreed to halt new fighting and hold talks in Qatar on Tuesday. The U.S. retaliated after Iran fired attack drones on two ships in the Strait of Hormuz. Fox's Trey Yinks reports from Tel Aviv.
9: The United States conducted a new round of airstrikes against Iran overnight after the IRGC targeted another oil tanker in the Strait of Hormuz. According to U.S. Central Command, surveillance sites along with storage facilities and radar systems were hit by U.S. planes. The president posted to True Social shortly after saying the strikes, the United States aircraft just struck Iranian missile and drone storage locations.

0: Hi, it's Tim Butler inviting you to join me Wednesday for Center City's High Noon on the Square, downtown at 6th and Taylor. The entertainment's free and lunch is only $12. I hope to see you there with Amarillo's News Talk KGNC.
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6: Temperatures have quickly jumped up this afternoon thanks to the abundance of sunshine. We're also seeing those dry winds out of the southwest, so we have seen wind gusts over 40 miles per hour in some spots. We're starting to see some clouds make their way into the area, so we have to watch for an isolated shower storm later on today. Temperatures are currently in the mid-100s, but we'll cool things down into the 70s later tonight before another chance to get into triple digits for your Monday. From News Channel 10, I'm meteorologist Jaden Ramkus.
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5: Temperatures have quickly jumped up this afternoon thanks to the abundance of sunshine. We're also seeing those dry winds out of the southwest, so we have seen wind gusts over 40 miles per hour in some spots. We're starting to see some clouds make their way into the area, so we have to watch for an isolated shower storm later on today. Temperatures are currently in the mid-100s, but will cool things down into the 70s later tonight before another chance against the triple digits for your Monday. From News Channel 10, I'm meteorologist Jaden Ramkasun.
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0: it's Tim Butler inviting you to join me Wednesday for Center City's High Noon on the Square, downtown at 6th and Taylor. 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
5: Temperatures have quickly jumped up this afternoon thanks to the abundance of sunshine. We're also seeing those dry winds out of the southwest, so we have seen wind gusts over 40 miles per hour in some spots. We're starting to see some clouds make their way into the area, so we have to watch for an isolated shower storm later on today. Temperatures are currently in the mid-100s, but we'll cool things down into the 70s later tonight before another chance of getting to triple digits for your Monday. From News Channel 10, I'm meteorologist Jaden Ramkissoon.
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21: Temperatures have quickly jumped up this afternoon thanks to the abundance of sunshine. We're also seeing those dry winds out of the southwest. So we have seen wind gusts over 40 miles per hour in some spots. We're starting to see some clouds make their way into the area, so we have to watch for an isolated shower storm later on today. Temperatures are currently in the mid-100s, but we'll cool things down into the 70s later tonight.

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0: fortified green zone early Sunday as raids were carried out. Raids inside of the compound housing key government institutions and foreign embassies. A parent and child rescued after 4 days in the rubble, but Venezuela's earthquake death toll continues to rise. Fox's Jonathan Savage.
1: 12 hours of painstaking effort saw the father and his son pulled from the ruins of their home. The pair among 33 people rescued over the weekend, but some 1,500 are confirmed dead after last week's double earthquake in Venezuela. Thousands more missing. Despite an international operation, more help is needed. In La Guaira, residents of a collapsed building search for missing relatives. More than 200 are unaccounted for.
2: Queremos apoyo. Queremos máquinas.
1: This man pleads for heavy machinery to clear the rubble. Jonathan Savage, Fox News.
0: President Trump has promised aid to Venezuela. Authorities say that all 11 people on board a skydiving plane were killed when that plane crashed in northeastern France Sunday. The country's interior minister says the plane suddenly dropped out of the sky following takeoff from the Nancy Essay Airport in Tomblain, France. The cause of the crash under investigation. I'm Deborah Valentine. This is Fox News.
3: According to the Texas Parks and Wildlife Department, a Spearman man drowned at Lake Fryer in Ochiltree County around 7:30 p.m. Friday. 30-year-old Sergio Guzman was seen by a witness kayaking when he fell into the water, but he didn't resurface. Officials used sonar to locate Guzman. An Amarillo Police Department dive team was called in to recover the body Saturday morning around 5:30. Reports show Guzman was not wearing a life jacket. A 3-month search for a North Texas capital murder suspect ended with his arrest in Arizona. Authorities captured the man accused of a violent spree that killed one teen, left another wounded. The Kaufman County Sheriff's Office said Diego Carlos Rodriguez was arrested in Douglas, Arizona. Rodriguez allegedly fatally shot 18-year-old Case Leatherwood and wounded 18-year-old Luis Velez near County Road 103 in Kaufman County, Texas. The Sheriff's Office said more information will be provided as it becomes available. For KGNC News, I'm Michael J. Stevens. KGNC.
4: Now, it's Red Eye Radio. Gary McNamara and Eric Hurley talk about everything from politics to social issues and news of the day. Whether you're up late or you're just starting your day, welcome to the show from the Relief Factor Studios. This is Red Eye Radio.
5: All across America, we are Red Eye Radio. He is Eric Carley, and I'm Gary McNamara. Welcome and good morning. Thanks for being here.
6: Yeah, thanks a lot.
5: Oh, the other thing that got to mention was how the people around the world are just blown away by how everything is air-conditioned.
7: Oh, yeah.
5: Just blows completely blows them away.
6: Yeah, the outdoor tent during the award ceremony at Super Rigs was air-conditioned. That's, I mean, it was enclosed. But it was air conditioned. Well, yeah, we got to have our air conditioning.
5: There was something about, I think it was the game that was, one of the games being played in Dallas, and they had, the climate change outlook because of the heat.
6: Yeah.
5: And they said, well, yeah, it is air conditioned, but still, if it's air conditioned, you don't have a heat problem.
6: Right.
5: It's air conditioned.
6: Yeah.
5: It was hilarious how they were still trying to make the case that, well, there's a climate change factor here, but Europeans blown away, and you know the sale, for example, of cheap Chinese. Who had the article? I think it was Wall Street Journal had it. National Review reported on it. They went through all the different periodicals talking about air conditioning in Europe.
6: Yeah,
5: and the fact that people just don't have it, and the governments don't want you to have it.
6: Right. Oh, yeah,
5: they steer you away from it. And then it went back and forth. You started seeing, the debate begins on social media between Europeans and Americans. You Americans are just wimps. Well, living in London is a tad bit different than living in San Antonio or Phoenix.
6: Yeah. Yeah. Just a bit.
5: It saves lives. Air conditioning saves millions of lives in the United States.
6: Absolutely. Remember the one summer, and it was years ago, but there was one summer, and it was in Chicago.
5: Yeah,
6: in
5: mid-90s.
6: And people, because for security reasons, felt like they needed to keep their doors and windows closed, and that was the case. Yeah.

0: Hi, it's Tim Butler inviting you to join me Wednesday for Center City's High Noon on the Square, downtown at 6th and Taylor. The entertainment's free and lunch is only $12. I hope to see you there with Amarillo's News Talk KGNC.
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8: Temperatures have quickly jumped up this afternoon thanks to the abundance of sunshine. We're also seeing those dry winds out of the southwest. So we have seen wind gusts over 40 miles per hour in some spots. We're starting to see some clouds make their way into the area, so we have to watch for an isolated shower storm later on today. Temperatures are currently in the mid-100s, but we'll cool things down into the 70s later tonight before another chance of getting to the triple digits for your Monday. From News Channel 10, I'm meteorologist Jaden Ramkus.
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1: And I called Caroline Fairley's office. 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

0: driver on road courses in the history of NASCAR.
1: Briscoe charges in, can't make the pass. We're racing in wine country. And Shane Van Gisbergen is the toast of the town. He wins again at Sonoma.
0: The call on TNT Sports is Van Gisbergen led for 74 of the 110 laps, holding off Chase Briscoe there at the end to win for the second straight year at the track. SVG has now won 7 of the last 9 Cup Series road races and has 8 wins on road courses in his career. That's tied with Tony Stewart for the second most ever and is just 1 behind Jeff Gordon for the record. Greg Thompson, Fox News.
2: The famed Wimbledon tennis tournament is just getting underway now in England. Both top seeds played this morning, defending men's championic Singer and Arena Sabalenka for the women. Serena Williams' first Wimbledon match and her comeback from retirement is tomorrow. I'm Dave Anthony. This is Fox News.
3: 69-year-old Artie George Damos of California found guilty of laundering money, wrapping up a case that started in June of 2022. At that time, Damos was pulled over by Texas DPS for a traffic stop. During that investigation, they discovered $120,000 in what was described as weed bundles reeking of marijuana. After a 3-day trial in Carson County, Damos was found guilty Friday of transporting more than $120,000 in illicit proceeds from illegal narcotics. He was sentenced to 10 years in prison and a $5,000 fine, the maximum he could receive under Texas law. Texas is now the first state to require public school children to read passages from the Bible. Lisa Taylor has more.
4: The Texas State Board of Education on Friday approved a required reading list that includes Bible stories. The new list starts as early as elementary school, which includes a picture book of David and Goliath. Older children will read passages about Adam and Eve, amongst others. The required readings will go into effect in 2030. I'm Lisa Taylor.
3: For KGNC News, I'm Michael J. Stevens.
5: KGNC. I'm Austin White with White Farms in Vernon, Texas. 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
6: This is Texas Ag Today, the number one source for the latest news in Texas agriculture. The largest and most experienced farm news team in the Lone Star State covers it all. From the piney woods of East Texas to the rocky ranges of the Trans-Pecos, and from the Panhandle down to the Rio Grande Valley. 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
7: When it comes to getting out of drought in the Texas High Plains, we are getting better, but still have a ways to go. I'm James Hunt, and we'll talk about that on Texas Ag Today.
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9: The White House is reportedly asking for additional economic assistance to help U.S. agriculture. I'm Jessica Domel, and I'll have that story coming up on Texas Ag Today.
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10: Hello, Texas. Why don't you jump on in with me and buckle up? We're going to take a ride around the Lone Star State as we cover the most important industry in this greatest state in the nation, Texas agriculture. Be sure to hold on tight because it all starts right now. USDA has confirmed another case of screwworms in a new Texas county. This one is a bovine case in Medina County. That's just west of San Antonio. Total Texas cases now stand at 19, with 17 of those active cases. Screwworm kits are being produced at Texas A&M to help quickly identify potential infestations. Dr. D. Ellis is a Texas A&M AgriLife veterinarian.
11: If they see an animal with a wound that has some type of maggot inside of it, you can take these kits, drop them, take them out of the wound, put them in a small tube of alcohol that's provided, and put it back in the box. And we have a free mailer where you can take it to the post office and mail them off to the laboratory in Ames, Iowa for quick identification.
10: Those kits are funded with a 2-year USDA grant.
11: And so our job now is to distribute them across the state of Texas to the stakeholders. Parks and Wildlife, the county extension agents have all received these at this point. We're working with Texas Animal Health Commission to get them in the right places.
10: If you'd like to get one of those kits, you can find them at every county AgriLife office in Texas. Persistent rains across parts of Deep South Texas are taking a toll on watermelons.
9: According to AgriLife Today, watermelon growers in the Rio Grande Valley have reported more than 20 inches of rain in recent weeks in some areas, impacting melon pollination. That has led to low fruit sets and or malformed fruit from the Rio Grande Valley to the winter garden area. It's also caused an increase in weed, insect, and disease pressure. Poor prices only exacerbated the challenges growers faced this season, with prices down 3 to 5 cents a pound. Panhandle and West Texas melons are expected to fare a bit better this year due to drier conditions. For the Texas Farm Bureau Radio Network, I'm Jessica Dolmel.
10: Last week's Cattle on Feed report didn't contain any surprises. Darrell Peel is a livestock marketing specialist for Oklahoma State University.
12: Yeah, I don't think this really changes anything. Again, you have to read these cattle on feed reports a little carefully and read the flow of cattle through them as opposed to just the stock number we get with that on feed inventory at the first of each month. So in terms of the flow of cattle, we are producing less cattle. Numbers continue to tighten. We don't have a lot of indication yet that we're retaining very many, if any, heifers at this point. Obviously, we've had lots of concerns about drought conditions that might preempt any ideas we did have earlier in the spring to try to retain some heifers. So I don't think it's changed the story at all. I think the basic path here is we continue to see tight numbers. We continue to see very strong prices with a lot of volatility in some cases.
10: Livestock marketing specialist Dr. Darrell Peel with Oklahoma State. Drought conditions are improving in the Texas Panhandle, but James Hunt tells us there's still a lot of dry areas there.
7: Thanks to the help of recent rains, drought conditions are improving in the Texas High Plains. Compare the latest Texas Drought Monitor map, which was released on Thursday, with earlier versions going back to late May, and you will see we now have much less territory in the D3 or D4 categories. Nonetheless, the current map still shows the entirety of the Texas Panhandle and the South Plains in some level of drought. I asked Mike Gittinger with the National Weather Service's Amarillo office, when it comes to fully getting out of a drought, can that be done simply by receiving normal rainfall over an extended period of time, or does it require experiencing above normal rainfall for a while?
13: It can happen either way. You can have a long period of normal rainfall and slowly work your way out of it. It's going to take a longer period of time. How bad the drought is matters also as far as that goes. Or you can get a shorter period where it's really above normal and kind of really wipe it out and just have an abundance of ground moisture and that type of thing, and over a shorter period of time kind of wipe it out. So it kind of is either way.
7: I also asked Mike Gittinger if analysts consider factors other than rainfall in determining when a region has emerged from drought.
13: They'll look at kind of long-term impacts, sometimes lake levels and river flows and that type of thing. Drought, you can look at it in more of a shorter term, which agriculture is a little more short-term because you can get the ground right pretty quick to make a crop or whatever and that type of thing. But that doesn't necessarily add water back into lakes and get stream flows. So it kind of depends on if you're looking at long-term or short-term drought.
7: I'm James Hunt on the Texas Farm Bureau Radio Network.
10: The Houston Livestock Show and Rodeo is planning to build new facilities. 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
14: The Houston Livestock Show and Rodeo has announced plans for a landmark livestock and agricultural complex on its property along Highway 288 in Houston. This represents one of the most significant private investments ever made for agriculture and education. To talk more about it, we go to Chris Bowman in Houston. He is president and CEO of the Houston Livestock Show and Rodeo. And Chris, talk about the significance of this investment in Texas youth and agriculture.
15: This truly is a monumental moment and leads into our 100-year anniversary of 2032. And we call it Vision 100 here. And this is a big piece of it. As a little bit of background, the NRG Arena, where we currently hold our horse show and several of our livestock shows, the rodeo built in the mid-70s and gifted it to the county here at NRG Park. That facility is at the end of life, and we decided as an organization that we needed to invest in ourselves and do this on part of the 350 acres that we own off 288. And the real advantage for us is not only will it be the highest quality equine and livestock exhibitor building that we think that is around, but also because it's on our own site, it will allow us to activate the facility year round. So we are looking forward to promoting agriculture, a key part of our mission, doing so year round with different activations. It's 1 million square feet of exhibit space and includes a 5,000 seat first class arena that we can utilize as well.
14: Chris Bowman, president and CEO of the Houston Livestock Show and Rodeo, will join me again on our next program. I'm Tom Nicoletti for the Texas Farm Bureau Radio Network.
10: The White House is asking for money to help U.S. farmers. Jessica Domel has the story.
9: The Trump administration is reportedly seeking additional economic assistance for U.S. farmers and ranchers. According to Reuters, the president on Wednesday asked Congress to approve more than $11 billion in additional aid through a supplemental funding bill request. $10 billion of that would reportedly be allocated to row and specialty crop farmers for crops planted in 2026. The remaining $1.1 billion would be allocated to farmers in Florida who suffered losses due to winter storms in late 2025 and early 2026. The assistance, if approved by Congress, would be in addition to the Farmer Bridge Assistance Program payments designed to help farmers offset losses due to higher production costs, low commodity prices, and market disruptions. The White House says additional economic assistance is needed because crop insurance, permanent disaster aid, and the bridge payments together may not cover farmers' losses. In a press call earlier this week, Senate Ag Committee Chairman John Bozeman weighed in on the need for additional economic assistance.
16: I'm very proud of the assistance that we've been able to gain in the past. Congress has stepped up. The administration has stepped up leading the charge. So I think it's vital that we have another bridge payment as soon as possible.
9: House Agriculture Committee Chairman Glenn G.T. Thompson said he appreciates the president's team for acknowledging the needs of producers. He said he looks forward to reviewing the supplemental funding request and working on solutions that meet the needs of American producers while coordinating with appropriators, leadership, and colleagues on both sides of the aisle. For the Texas Farm Bureau Radio Network, I'm Jessica Dolmel.
10: Coming up next,
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10: And elastic therapeutic tape is being used on horses.
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10: June was a wet month in Central Texas. Dr. Shane McClellan has this update from Waco.
0: The month of June has been a very wet one for Central Texas. As of June 22nd, Waco has received 7.82 inches for the month of June. That is not common for the month of June in McLennan County. The average or expected June rainfall is 3.59 inches. And I will say last year we had a very wet June when we received 7.73 inches of rain. Maybe it's just a new trend to have a wet June, and if so, I'll take it. 2026 has been another weird year for moisture. We started off the year in January so dry, February, March very dry. Then we've had a wetter than normal April through June. So how long will this wet spell last? Daytime temperatures have been consistently in the upper 90s recently, with a heat index peaking between 100 and 105 degrees Fahrenheit. Weather experts do predict a prolonged high-pressure system across much of Central Texas, and with that, they're predicting an expected period of no rain. Hopefully that rain-free period will not last too long. Our moderate to wet weather lately has been nice, but it may be over for us as we finish the month of June and roll into July. Crops have definitely benefited from not having daytime temperatures in the hundreds. Hay cutting season in full swing. Quality and quantity is good. There is a lot of concern from our hay producers about the pasture mealybug. It has been reported in certain counties around McLennan County, and I've actually went out and scouted and took some samples and mailed those off for identification. The pasture mealybug is an invasive pest that can devastate Texas hay and grazing land. The pest will inject a toxin in warm season grasses. As this is a new pest, research is currently ongoing. The current labeled insecticides are not providing effective control. Extension Research has identified some insecticides that look promising, and there's efforts are underway to obtain a Section 24C approval. Important thing for producers now is to just scout your hay fields for the pest. If you have a stand of hay that looks like it is yellowing, reddening, stunted as compared to your other stands of grass, scout among the leaves, the canopy, and in the thatch layer. The actual pasture mealybug is a white, waxy insect that is almost highlighter white in color. It will be on the lower stems, leaves, and even on the soil surface. Contact your local county extension agent if you think you have identified this pest. Until next time, this has been Dr. Shane McClellan for Waco.
10: Elastic therapeutic tape is being used on horses. Dr. Bob Judd says it's used for rehabilitation and injury prevention.
1: Dr. Sybil Moli from the country of Italy indicated at the American Association of Equine Practitioners Convention that she uses elastic therapeutic tape, also called kinesio tape, in treating horses. This modality was developed in the 1970s by Dr. Kenzo Case, a Japanese chiropractor, to treat sports injuries and in rehab of human injuries. The application method is based on the use of different levels of tension and direction of application of elastic tape to manage pain, swelling, and edema in humans. Dr. Molly indicates the tape is commonly used in human rehab and to prevent sports injuries, as she is using this modality in horses to treat poor performance and to rehab sports injuries. However, the use of this tape in equine rehabilitation has not been deeply investigated as far as its effectiveness. The use of the tape has shown some effect on the treatment of chronic low back pain in humans, and one study showed the tape was effective in reducing local pain and improving stride length in trotted horses. The tape was applied once a week for 3 weeks over the lower back in a star-shaped pattern with 25% tension in the center of the tape. Two other equine studies found that application of the tape over the middle back resulted in a decrease in local pain. A study in horses investigated the use of tape applied to the abdominal muscles with 25% tension to 100% tension on various muscles and a control group with no tension. The tape applied to the tension group had more influence on longitudinal activity, which is a trait sought in training of dressage horses. However, at this point, there is no scientific evidence to support the use of this tape in horses other than the two studies on back pain. So many of the claims made of this therapy are unproven. I'm Dr. Bob Judd. This is the Texas Farm Bureau Radio Network.
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2: 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Whenever severe weather warnings are issued by the National Weather Service, we broadcast them immediately. 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Amarillo's News Talk, KGNC.
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8: Shaped up real good again this week, Larry. Ended up with 313 head of cattle. Overall quality good. Called these stocker cattle probably 3 to 5 better this week with pack cows and bulls steady. Those 2 to 3 weight steers, 555 to 650. 3 to 4 weights, 540 to 650. 4 to 5 weights, 458 to 540. 5 to 6 weights, 425 to 485. 6 to 7 weights, $3.75 to $4. With 7 to 8 weight steers, $3.17 to $3.76. Heifer mates, 2 to 3 weights, $5.29 to $7. 3 to 4 weights, $4.70 to $5.35. 4 to 5 weights, $4.35 to $5.10. 5 to 6 weights, $3.76 to $4.50. With 6-7 weight heifers, $3.42 to $3.85. Top end of the packer cows, $1.89. Top end of the packer bulls, $2.21. Palpated cows, they brought from $1,750 to $3,300. With the pairs bringing $1,600 to $3,400. So, like I said, cattle market, nothing wrong with it. Sheep and goats, 786 head of those. I'd call the market lots better than last week. And, you know, I think a lot of it just having to deal with so many sales are going to be closed next week. If they're trying to buy 2 weeks worth of inventory, you know, to get them past 4th of July. But top end of the nannies, $400 with the good kid goats bringing from $3 to $440. Top end of the Dorper ewes, $255 with the good Dorper lambs bringing from $2 to $370. So, like I said, big improvement from last week.
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9: We saw live and feeder cattle trade mostly lower on Friday, as boxed beef was also lower. June live cattle up a nickel to $257.45. August live cattle down $1.40 to $245.82. August feeder cattle down $3.45 to $369.85. September feeder cattle down $3.70 to $367.67. Lean hogs were mixed on Friday following a neutral hogs and pigs report released Thursday. July lean hogs up 22 cents to $92.92. August lean hogs down 2 cents to $96.57. After trading higher on Thursday due to strength in the energy, grain, and metal markets and on the weakness of the dollar, cotton traded lower Friday. July cotton down 174 points to 71.66. December cotton down 59 points to 76.38. We saw corn trade on both sides of even throughout the day on Friday. The South American harvest, which is underway, and the progression of the U.S. crop ended up weighing on the market, causing corn to end the day lower. July corn down 2 to 412 and 3 quarters. September corn down 2.5 to 421 and 3 quarters. July hard red winter wheat down 9.5 to 611. September hard red winter wheat down 11 to 619 and a half. August natural gas even at 329. September natural gas even at 324. August West Texas Intermediate crude down 279 to 69.13. September crude oil down 268 to 68.84. The Dow down 50 points to 51,876. The S&P 500 down 2 points to 7,355. The NASDAQ down 36 points to 25,322. Now for more on our energy and financial markets, here is economist Tim Snyder with Matador Economics.
24: This week has been a study in contrast, and frankly, it's beginning to frustrate investors. Whether it's the macroeconomic reports or the latest geopolitical developments in the Strait of Hormuz, markets have pushed higher one day and pulled lower the next, leaving traders feeling like they're riding a yo-yo. The biggest tug of war remains between war risk and economic risk. Crude oil is falling sharply today as shipping through the Strait of Hormuz continues to recover, despite yesterday's IRGC attack on Singapore flagship. At the same time, inflation remains just hot enough to keep the Federal Reserve cautious, but not hot enough to force another rate hike. That's left investors stuck somewhere in the middle. The good news here is that lower energy prices are finally offering the economy some relief. Reuters reports Brent crude is headed for nearly a 10% weekly decline, and West Texas Intermediate crude oil is back in the upper $60 range. That's welcome news for consumers and businesses hoping for lower fuel costs that will help cool inflation. On the geopolitical front, the peace framework with Iran remains intact, but verification has become the sticking point. International Atomic Energy Agency inspectors are preparing to resume access to Iranian nuclear facilities, yet disagreements remain over how much access they'll actually receive, and more importantly, the location of Iran's enriched uranium stockpile. That uncertainty continues to keep a layer of risk hanging over the markets. Meanwhile, this week's economic reports, including the new home sales, GDP, durable goods orders, personal income and spending, and both headline and core PCE were generally constructive, and more importantly, gave the Fed little reason to become more aggressive on interest rates. Looking ahead, next week's holiday shortened schedule will be dominated by employment data, ADP's jobs numbers, and Thursday's monthly jobs report, coming just before Independence Day. The bottom line here is this: it may be time to restring your yo-yo, because next week's headlines are likely to keep markets bouncing in both directions once again. For the Texas Farm Bureau Radio Network, I'm economist Tim Snyder.
9: Well, that wraps up our look at the markets and this edition of Texas Ag Today. I'm Jessica Domel. You'll have a good day.
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0: Will the U.S. and Iran keep talking? I'm Dave Anthony, Fox News. One Iranian official's disputing reports that are still planned for tomorrow after a flare-up and fighting the last few days.
1: When the Iranians attacked yet another oil tanker, the U.S. ramped up strikes, going after Iranian military surveillance infrastructure, communication systems, air defense sites, drone storage facilities, and mine-laying capabilities. In response, the Iranians launched missiles and drones toward Kuwait and Bahrain early Sunday. The goal here for the Trump administration in the short term remains keeping the Strait of Hormuz open and safe.
0: Fox's Trey Yingston, Tel Aviv. Israel and Hezbollah also keep battling despite attempts to stop that in Lebanon. Israeli strikes targeted the militants over the weekend after an Israeli soldier was killed. As for talks, maybe tomorrow in Qatar, U.S. Ambassador to the U.N. Mike Waltz tells Fox News Sunday they have to prevent Iran from having nuclear weapons.
2: The president's patience isn't going to last forever. Discussions are ongoing, particularly at a technical level of how to get inspectors in.
0: They keep digging and searching for earthquake survivors in Venezuela after finding more over the weekend.
3: Days after dual earthquakes struck the country, the death toll has now surpassed more than 1,400 and is expected to keep rising. Venezuelans are criticizing the government's response as inadequate, as civilian-led rescue efforts overshadow rescue operations. An American rescue team pulled an infant and her mother from the rubble.
0: Fox's Ashley Strohmeyer. There are heat advisories and heat warnings in much of the Midwest today, and those high temperatures will move east. It could hit 100 or more in Washington, New York City later this week after a deadly heat wave in Europe.
4: Over the last week, heat records have been broken across Europe. Germany experiencing its hottest day ever for the third day in a row, 107 degrees. World Health Organization Chief Tedros Adhanom Ghebreyesus says more than 1,300 excess deaths have been recorded since June 21st.
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0: How far left is the Democratic Party going? That is an issue in this election season, and New York City's socialist mayor is leading the way.
9: Mayor Mamdani backed three progressive Democrats in primaries last week, all of them winning. When it was posed on ABC's This Week that Republicans would make him the face of the Democratic Party, he responded,
10: "Let them."
9: He said in his 6 months, he's achieved free child care and money for tenants who were cheated by landlords.
10: While also delivering the lowest recorded crime in our city's history. That's what it looks like to have democratic socialism.
9: Last week, President Trump called the candidates Mamdani endorsed communists who were finally making their move. Gernal Scott, Fox News.
0: On Wall Street, stock futures are rising, coming off Friday's modest selling. At soccer's World Cup, Canada beat South Africa 1-0 to become the first team to advance to the round of 16. Today, three more matches. Brazil versus Japan, then Germany takes on Paraguay. Then it's the Netherlands against Morocco tonight. On the NASCAR track,
11: Shane Van Gisbergen reminded everyone Sunday that there might have never been a better driver on road courses in the history of NASCAR.
12: Briscoe charges in, can't make the pass. We're racing in wine country, and Shane Van Gisbergen is the toast of the town. He wins again at Sonoma.
11: The call on TNT Sports is Van Gisbergen led for 74 of the 110 laps, holding off Chase Briscoe there at the end to win for the second straight year at the track. SVG has now won 7 of the last 9 Cup Series road races and has 8 wins on road courses in his career. That's tied with Tony Stewart for the second most ever and is just one behind Jeff Gordon for the record. Greg Thompson, Fox News.
0: The famed Wimbledon tennis tournament is just getting underway now in England. Both top seeds play this morning, defending men's championic Singer and Arena Sabalenka for the women. Serena Williams' first Wimbledon match and her comeback from retirement is tomorrow. I'm Dave Anthony. This is Fox News.

0: morning. Today is Monday, June 29th. Welcome to Newsday Amarillo. I'm Tim Butler in the Citizens Bank studios of KGNC. Coming up in this half hour, Randall County sheriffs were called to a pedestrian versus vehicle fatal accident. In Texas news, Democrats face an uphill battle after their convention in Corpus Christi. And the Sod Poodles beat the Rough Riders last night at Hodgetown. Boy, did they ever. We will have those stories and more coming up in this half hour. National Weather Service says sunny with a high of 100 later on today. A chance for some afternoon thunderstorms. Right now, 78 degrees at 537. Randall County sheriffs were called to a fatal accident versus pedestrian Sunday night in the 11,000 block of South Washington. According to Danny Alexander with Randall County Sheriff's Office, the accident took place around 10:45 p.m. when the vehicle was northbound on Washington and the female pedestrian was walking in the roadway. No other details are available and the name of the deceased person has not been released. The Texas Department of Public Safety is investigating. Potter County sheriffs arrested 37-year-old David Werner Cole Saturday at 4:40 p.m. in the 1600 block of South Madison for possession of a controlled substance, penalty group 1, and a city charge. 20-year-old Savannah K. Eason was arrested Saturday at 6:09 p.m. in the 7600 block of Hermosa Drive for forgery of a financial instrument. Deputies arrested Nathan Joseph Leninger, age 26, Saturday at 2:40 p.m. in the 700 block of South Polk for criminal trespass. Bond was set at $500 for 22-year-old David Michael Reyes, who was arrested by Potter County Saturday at 12:46 a.m. in the 1500 block of South Fairfield for criminal trespass.
1: According to the Texas Parks and Wildlife Department, a Spearman man drowned at Lake Fryer in Ochiltree County around 7:30 p.m. Friday. 30-year-old Sergio Guzman was seen by a witness kayaking when he fell into the water, but he didn't resurface. Officials used sonar to locate Guzman. An Amarillo Police Department dive team was called in to recover the bodies Saturday morning around 5:30. Reports show Guzman was not wearing a life jacket. TPWD reminds us all to wear properly fitted life jackets when on the water and to let someone know where you're going and when you plan to return. For KGNC News, I'm Michael J. Stevens.
0: 78 degrees at 539. Turning to Texas news. After concluding their state convention in Corpus Christi, Texas Democrats realize they have a job on their hands in the November midterms. Their candidate for U.S. Senate, State Representative James Tallarico, is still trying to solidify his support among black voters after defeating U.S. Representative Jasmine Crockett in the party's primary. Democrats are targeting rural GOP voters by finally acknowledging that the nation's southern border needs to be more secure, and the property of landowners near the Rio Grande must be protected. U.S. Senator Bill Cassidy is criticizing Secretary of War Pete Hegseth for a flu outbreak at Joint Base San Antonio-Lackland. During an appearance on CBS Face the Nation, the Louisiana Republican took aim at Hegseth for doing away with the flu shot mandate for the military. The office of U.S. Representative Joaquin Castro says the number of flu cases at the Air Force Base has risen to 275. And that's a look at local and Texas news this half hour. You can always get more local news on our website at KGNCAM.com. Also, when you follow us on Facebook. Here is your National Weather Service forecast. It's going to be partly sunny. Look for a high around 100. Southwest winds at 15 to 20 miles an hour with a 20% chance for showers and thunderstorms. Tonight, mostly cloudy, slight chance of showers and thunderstorms, low of 72. Then on Tuesday, partly sunny. Look for a high of 99 with a continued chance for showers and thunderstorms. That's a look at your National Weather Service forecast. And I tell you what, it is warm around the panhandle this morning. 74 in both Adrian and Vega. It is 74 in Hereford and Dimmitt, 76 in Nazareth, 78 in Tulia, 85 degrees in Turkey this morning, 79 in Claude, 79 in Canadian, 82 in Borger. It is 77 in Canyon, 78 at Pantex, and we are 78 here at the KGNC studios on Olson Boulevard. KGNC News Time is 5:42.
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1: I enjoy all the local news and the keeping up with the Texas Rangers, what you do, and I just enjoy you.
0: Well, we will talk about the Texas Rangers coming up in just a couple of minutes. They swept the Blue Jays over the weekend, which was kind of cool. And in fact, I don't want to spoil it, but the Rangers, don't look now. They're in first place in the American League West. So, yeah, we're going to talk about them coming up. But first, let's talk a little bit about some construction going on around the area. The left lane of I-40 at Spur 228 just east of Amarillo will be closed in both directions for bridge work. That work is expected to be completed in August. Also, various left lane or lane closures in both directions. Excuse me. Got a little tickle in my throat this morning. I don't know what's going on with that. Anyway, the both directions of I-40, the frontage roads from Whitaker to Bolton are going to be closed for patching operations and probably going to be kind of a limited week as far as construction goes around the area because, of course, Friday is a holiday for a lot of people. That is July 3rd, and a lot of people are commemorating July 4th on July 3rd because July 4th falls on Saturday. So just keep that in mind. Also, I noticed where the city of Amarillo is going to be doing some work on Wolfland Street, and that will be, I believe, from Georgia all the way over to Western. So keep that in mind. If you normally go there by Tascosa High School and that area, watch out for construction there. They're going to have that down, I believe, to one lane in each direction as they do a little resurfacing there in that area. So I believe that starts today from Georgia to Western on Wolfland, and that goes underneath I-40 there and kind of jogs a little bit. Watch out for that area. Well, last week, Friday morning here on Newsday Amarillo, we had some special guests to talk to us about the Shootout Cancer Camp Alfie Clay Shoot Classic. And in with me were Nick Osteen, Kirk Cornett, and Dr. Montana Odell. And this all benefits Camp Alfie. And I asked Dr. Montana Odell to tell us, what is Camp Alfie?
2: Yeah, absolutely. Camp Alfie is a camp for children with cancer in the in our area in the Panhandle. And what we do is 1 week out of July, we put on a camp and we allow kids with cancer in our area or survive cancer and their siblings to come. And then we also put up the parents up in a hotel room for a week as well and give them activities. And we just, you know, provide a space in a week of fun and activities so that these kids who are struggling with cancer or, you know, survive cancer and going through the challenges of survivorship, that they, you know, have an ability to come out and be around other kids that understand their struggles. I think the beauty of that is that kind of the concept of what we're doing here with the shooting is that, you know, this camp is built off the idea that these kids' bodies, mind, and spirit improves with play, you know, and activity, mm-hmm. being outside, being amongst each other. And so that's, you know, our philosophy at camp, and we've been doing it since 1988.
0: I like the slogan here, breaking clays for better days.
2: Yeah,
0: that's cool.
2: Absolutely.
0: And you are a former Camp Alfie camper. Tell us your story.
2: Absolutely. In 1998, I had leukemia and acute myeloid leukemia. I received all my treatments here in Amarillo at Northwest and BSA. And, you know, and camp was a special place for me in my heart because it was the thing that kept me motivated throughout the year to keep fighting and to get back and to see my friends and to enjoy all the activities that we do out there at camp with those kids. And to be honest with you, in 1998, we're still doing the same activities with the same agenda that I was doing when I was there.
0: All right, Nick. All right, and so that's a little information about what Camp Alfie is. And if you'd like more information on participating in that clay shoot September 12th, and I know that's a long ways away from right now, but you need to get signed up. You can go to the Shootout Cancer Camp Clay Alfie Shoot Classic Facebook page or go to campalfie.org and you can get more information. Sports is coming up next. 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
0: -78 degrees at 5:52. The Amarillo Sod Poodles defeated the Frisco Rough Riders 18-4 last night at Hodgetown. The Amarillo offense was clicking in a game where the Sod Poodles scored 18 runs on 19 hits, including a historic day at the plate for Demetrio Crisantes, who recorded the second cycle in franchise history. The weekend featured several Texas Rangers players on rehab stints for the Rough Riders. The Soddies are off today and open a six-game series in San Antonio Tuesday night. Texas Rangers swept the Toronto Blue Jays 3-2 with a win on Sunday afternoon. The Rangers are now 42-42, are in first place in the American League West by a half game over the Mariners. They're in Cleveland to take on the Guardians tonight. Our pregame coverage begins at 5:30 here on KGNC. Astros collected a series victory after topping the Tigers 7-5 in 10 innings in Detroit. Christian Walker slugged a three-run homer in the top of the 10th to give the Stros a healthy lead. The Astros are now 42-44, and they host the Minnesota Twins tonight. Team Canada opened the knockout stage of the World Cup with a 1-0 win over South Africa in Inglewood. Rob Martier has more.
8: Sure, there's hockey and curling, but now there's soccer north of the border as Canada notched its first knockout match victory in World Cup history. The lone goal came about 2 minutes into second-half stoppage time. The round of 32 continues with three more matches on Monday. Brazil and Japan square off from Houston. Germany and Paraguay battle from Foxborough, while the Netherlands and Morocco duel in Mexico. I'm Rob Martier.
0: Two players are tied atop the leaderboard of the Travelers Championship after play was suspended due to darkness at TPC River Highlands in Cromwell, Connecticut. Scotty Scheffler and Victor Hovland are both 21 under par after the final round. Scheffler and Hovland will face off in a playoff that begins this morning. Shane Van Gisbergen claimed his first race of the NASCAR Cup Series in-season challenge with a victory at Sonoma Raceway. The driver of the number 97 car held off Chase Briscoe to take home the checkered flag in the Toyota Save Mart 350. Ty Gibbs, Kyle Larson, and Christopher Bell rounded out the top five finishers. The in-season tournament continues next Sunday at Chicagoland Speedway. And that's a look at sports. KGNC News Time is 5:55.
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12: 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Take the tracker off for one full week. Judge your rest by how your body actually feels. Along the same lines, if your sleep score is low, that doesn't necessarily mean your day is over when it starts either. 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
13: Oh, sir, this is where I get my morning news from and catch up for the day. Just very informational, you know, what I get from you guys.
0: 78 degrees. Looks like we're going to a high of 99 later on today. Going to be another hot one. Well, it looks like the saga of Gracie the Giraffe has come to an end. The Rialto County Sheriff says it was a helicopter crew that found Gracie on Friday at a neighboring ranch.
13: They were flying this morning and located her, and then they were able to get photographs that that's her.
0: The Sheriff Nathan Johnson says that Gracie is fat and happy after her adventure. The giraffe's owner says they hope to have her back home by today, and still does not out, but she won on a little adventure, and she went a lot of places if you look at social media.

0: Good morning. Today is Monday, June 29th. Welcome to another half hour of Newsday Amarillo. I'm Tim Butler in the Citizens Bank studios of KGNC. Coming up in this half hour, Randall County deputies made weekend arrests for DWI, traffic violations, and theft. In Texas news, the Texas Supreme Court tosses a lawsuit by the Uvalde school shooting survivors. And in sports, we'll get an update from the World Cup, all in this half hour.
1: Well, maybe not quite as hot out there today as yesterday, but for your morning drive, you're going to be seeing southwesterly winds at 15 to 25 miles an hour. Temperatures in the 70s and 80s, climbing up into the mid to upper 90s as we head into this afternoon, with low chances of thunderstorms in the afternoon. With your first alert forecast from News Channel 10, I am Sheldon Brashears.
0: 78 degrees at 6:07. Randall County Sheriff's arrested 30-year-old Ashley D. Wood Friday at 6:59 p.m. for driving while intoxicated with a child under the age of 15 in the vehicle. Bond was set at $3,500. Deputies arrested Alfred Soria, age 45, Friday at 8:57 p.m. for traffic offense Class C, no driver's license, and possession of drug paraphernalia. Bond was set at $1,500. Bond was set at $500 for 52-year-old Armando De Leon, who was arrested by Randall County Saturday afternoon at 5:58 for public intoxication. RSO arrested Jaden Wasey Thornton, age 34, Saturday at 10:12 p.m. for theft of property between $2,500 and $30,000.
2: 69-year-old Artie George Damos of California found guilty of laundering money, wrapping up a case that started in June of 2022. At that time, Damos was pulled over by Texas DPS for a traffic stop. During that investigation, they discovered $120,000 in what was described as weed bundles reeking of marijuana. After a three-day trial in Carson County, Damos was found guilty Friday of transporting more than $120,000 in illicit proceeds from illegal narcotics. He was sentenced to 10 years in prison and a $5,000 fine, the maximum he could receive under Texas law. For KGNC News, I'm Michael J. Stevens.
0: Potter County deputies arrested 43-year-old Justin Dale Scroggs of Stinnett Saturday at 6:36 a.m. in the 4,000 block of I-40 West for possession of marijuana. Deputies arrested 39-year-old Andrew Sutaketh Saturday afternoon at 5:40 in the 5400 block of Amarillo Boulevard East for failure to comply and register as a sex offender and resisting arrest. Potter County SO arrested Jennifer Nicole Tarleton, age 40, Saturday morning at 10:55 in the 3700 block of I-40 East for criminal trespass and a city charge. PSO arrested 47-year-old Stephen Randall Tennyson Saturday at 4:55 p.m. in the 2400 block of Northwest 9th for two counts of assault on a family or household member with a previous conviction. 40-year-old Jamar Deshaun Williams was arrested by Potter County Saturday morning at 7:45 in the 700 block of Fairmont for a city charge and resisting arrest. 78 degrees at 6:10. Turning to Texas news, the Texas Supreme Court is rejecting an appeal by survivors of the Uvalde school shooting who tried to sue state and local police over the handling of that incident. Five teachers and 20 students at Robb Elementary sued Uvalde County officials and the Department of Public Safety. A San Antonio appeals court dismissed the lawsuit in February, ruling that the plaintiffs aren't covered by the Texas Tort Claims Act. The state Supreme Court upheld that ruling on Friday without comment. The Montgomery County Sheriff's Office is announcing the death of one of its deputies who was directing traffic at a crash scene on I-45. Deputies responded around 2:40 a.m. to a reported accident on the freeway near the Woodlands Parkway exit. Deputy Erica Serrato was directing traffic when a commercial truck hit her and two patrol vehicles. Serrato died at a local hospital. A driver involved in the initial crash was arrested for DWI. The truck driver was hospitalized in unknown condition. That's a look at local and Texas news this half hour. 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
1: Well, taking a look at that Monday morning forecast, you're going to see partly to mostly cloudy skies, but that's not stopping the warmth, as we're going to see upper 70s as you're heading out the door. Those winds are going to be sharp out of the southwest as well at a good 10 to 20 miles an hour, gusting upwards of 30 possible at times. But as you go into this afternoon, the cloud cover sticks around somewhat. We'll see a daytime high of about 99 degrees with triple digits further up north. Now, we will see about a 20% chance of some isolated thunderstorms going into this afternoon, but chances start to look better starting tomorrow. With your first alert forecast from News Channel 10, I am meteorologist Sheldon Brashears.
0: All right, the coolest location I can find this morning around the panhandle is Texline at 68 degrees. Right now, 71 in Dalhart, 77 in Dumas, it is 82. In Fritch this hour, 80 in Pampas, 77 in Panhandle, 83 in Clarendon, 76 in Happy, 76 in Canyon. It is 81 in Pleasant Valley. Seeing a little light out there in the eastern sky. We are 78 degrees here at the KGNC studios on Olson Boulevard. 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
5: 78 degrees, Sheldon says. We're going to a high around 99 later on today. And a chance for some afternoon and an evening thunderstorms. The Weather Service is saying this morning thunderstorms will be possible across the panhandles today, tomorrow, and Wednesday. And there's a very low chance for a few strong to severe thunderstorms, with the primary hazards being damaging wind gusts. And, of course, we had some thunderstorms around the area over the weekend, had some damage in some places, some large hail and gusty winds. The other thing that's going on with this is high temperatures in the 90s to around 100 expected throughout the week, expecting highs to increase further as we head into the holiday weekend. I guess we have a dome of high pressure or something over us right now, because it's really warm this morning. When I got up, it was 80 degrees at my house, and normally it's down in the 60s. So you can see that we've got some very warm air over the Texas Panhandle this morning. We were looking just a second ago at the West Texas Mesonet site, and yeah, they're showing 81 right now at Boys Ranch, 81 at Borger, 80 in Stinnett, 80 in Pampa, going down to, let's see here, it's 84 at Kittaquay, 85 at Flomont right now. And normally those aren't the kind of temperatures we have that this time of day here across the Texas Panhandle. So I don't know whether that is a precursor of what's going to come later this afternoon. We did have a heat advisory in effect for many of the counties yesterday afternoon, and they may do that again today. We'll just kind of have to wait and see what the Weather Service is thinking about that. So keep that in mind for later on today. Hopefully, we'll have a nice 4th of July holiday weekend. A lot of people have the day off on Friday and are observing that as the holiday for the 4th of July, due to the fact that the actual 4th of July is on Saturday this year. So lots of activities going on with that also. All right, don't forget construction going on today. The left lane of I-40 at Spur 228 just east of Amarillo is going to be closed in both directions for bridge work. Also, various lane closures in both directions of the I-40 frontage roads from Whitaker to Bolton for patching operations going on. And let's see here this morning if I can get a look at the TxDOT traffic cameras. Yeah, here is I-40 and Lakeside, and traffic both east and westbound seems to be moving very smoothly. A lot of traffic coming from the west headed eastbound this morning at that location. And let's come into I-40 and Grand. Traffic moving smoothly there also. We have some cloud cover, so we're not really seeing the sunrise or the full effect of that. I-40 and Georgia, same story there. East and westbound traffic moving smoothly. We'll go out to I-40 in Swansea. Well, that camera doesn't want to load this half hour, so I'll go back in to I-40 and Bell. Traffic moving smoothly at that location, and then down to I-27 and Hillside. And north and southbound traffic in that location moving very smoothly this morning. So take it easy out there on your morning commute. As I mentioned, it's a little bit warmer than we are normally used to this time of day. So take it easy on your morning commute, and everybody will get through this Monday okay, and then hopefully have the short week. By the way, don't forget, all the construction between Amarillo and Canyon on I-27 still going on there. You'll have to go through the gauntlet, as I call it, if you're traveling between Amarillo and Canyon this morning. 78 degrees, KGNC News Time is 6:21.
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0: 78 degrees at 6:23. Team Canada opened the knockout stage of the World Cup with a 1-0 win over South Africa in Inglewood.
1: Sure, there's hockey and curling, but now there's soccer north of the border as Canada notched its first knockout match victory in World Cup history. The lone goal came about 2 minutes into second-half stoppage time. The round of 32 continues with three more matches on Monday. Brazil and Japan square off from Houston. Germany and Paraguay battle from Foxborough, while the Netherlands and Morocco duel in Mexico. I'm Rob Martier.
0: Two players are tied atop the leaderboard of the Travelers Championship after play was suspended due to darkness at TPC River Highlands. Scottie Scheffler and Victor Hovland both tied 21 under par after the final round. Scheffler and Hovland will face off in a playoff that begins this morning. Shane Van Gisbergen claimed his first race of the NASCAR Cup Series in-season challenge with a victory at Sonoma Raceway. The driver of the number 97 car held off Chase Briscoe to take home the checkered flag in the Toyota Save Mart 350.

0: Ty Gibbs, Kyle Larson, and Christopher Bell rounded out the top five finishers. The in-season tournament continues next Sunday at Chicagoland. Texas Rangers swept the Toronto Blue Jays 3-2 with a win Sunday afternoon. The Rangers are now 42-42 and are in first place in the American League West by a half game over the Mariners. They're in Cleveland to take on the Guardians. Tonight, our pregame coverage begins at 5:30 here on Amarillo's News Talk KGNC. The Astros collected a series victory after topping the Tigers 7-5 in 10 innings in Detroit. Christian Walker slugged a three-run homer in the top of the 10th to give the Astros a healthy lead. Astros are now 42-44. They host the Minnesota Twins coming up tonight. Amarillo Sod Poodles defeated the Frisco Rough Riders 18-4. Last night at Hodgetown, the Amarillo offense was clicking in a game where the Sod Poodles scored 18 runs on 19 hits, including a historic day at the plate for Demetrio Crisantes, who recorded the second cycle in franchise history. The weekend featured several Texas Rangers playing on rehab stints for the Rough Riders, including Evan Carter. I believe he played here on Friday night in Amarillo and then was in Toronto to play for the Rangers yesterday. The Soddies are off today and open a six-game series in San Antonio on Tuesday night. That's a look at sports. Want to remind you, I have a Texas Rangers prize pack to give away in about an hour from right now. It includes a Skip Schumacher t-shirt and a Pudge Rodriguez bobblehead. So keep it here for your opportunity to win that Texas Rangers prize pack coming up in about an hour. 78 degrees, KGNC News Time is 6:26.
1: At Men's Pro Amarillo, we saw a bunch of patients last month. Almost none came because of an ad. They came because something happened.
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5: I'm meteorologist Steve Hamilton with your Texas Farm and Ranch forecast on the Texas Farm Bureau Radio Network. The hot spot today will be the Panhandle. Daytime highs 100 to 105 there. We have a heat advisory posted, but it'll be pretty hot just about statewide. High pressure centered over the Gulf Coast states, but covering most of the southern plains. A strong southwesterly flow at the surface will keep transporting that hot air across Texas for a while. The air mass is pretty dry for most areas except for the Panhandle and the western counties, where we'll have a slight chance of showers and thunderstorms this evening, and for the Panhandle possibly tomorrow as some humid air makes it in from northern Mexico. We'll have to watch for possible severe thunderstorms over the Panhandle tomorrow. But for the rest of our state, rain chances stay pretty low for a while. We have stable high pressure overhead. We'll get mid and upper 90s for most areas this afternoon and again on Tuesday. Strong high pressure in place. We won't see much of a change in the overall weather pattern across Texas through at least mid to late week. For the Panhandle, a few clouds and windy today, 100 to 105. Scattered showers and thunderstorms on Tuesday, upper 90s. In the western counties, a little windy today, upper 90s and sunny. Sunday again on Tuesday with mid 90s. In the northern counties, sunshine and upper 90s on this afternoon's highs. We'll stay in the upper 90s and sunny Tuesday and Wednesday. In the eastern counties, a few clouds early today, sunny in the afternoon and mid-90s. In the central counties, a little humid today, sunny and mid-90s. Mid to upper 90s and sunny Tuesday and Wednesday. In the southern counties, upper 90s to about 100, gusty wind and sunny. And for the upper Gulf Coast, hot and humid, we're in the low 90s today and sunny, heat index about 105. I'm meteorologist Steve Hamilton with your Texas Farm and Ranch forecast on the Texas Farm Bureau Radio Network.
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0: U.S. is still planning talks with Iran tomorrow. I'm Dave Anthony, Fox News. Despite attacks over the weekend with Iran, still trying to control shipping in the Strait of Hormuz. U.S. Ambassador to the U.N. Mike Waltz tells Fox News Sunday the talks after the deal that extended a ceasefire are key.
1: Focused on ensuring Iran never has a nuclear weapon. But they need to understand their leverage is diminishing by the day.
0: But Fox's Trey Yingst reports from Tel Aviv.
2: Over the weekend, 60 members of Iran's Assembly of Experts released a statement saying Iran's nuclear rights must not be subject to discussion or dispute. This government body also threatened President Trump and Israeli Prime Minister Netanyahu, saying they must be brought to justice. The statement comes as the situation between Israel and Hezbollah plays out on a separate but parallel track. The Israelis launched new strikes against Hezbollah this weekend after Hezbollah killed one IDF soldier.
0: As part of the deal negotiated with the U.S., Iran can sell oil and get sanctions relief and access at some point to frozen funds. Iran's president claims Qatar, where talks may be held tomorrow, will release $6 billion in assets, though U.S. officials have said no Iranian money has been unfrozen at this point. The digging and the searching through earthquake rubble continues in Venezuela, where survivors keep being found.
3: 12 hours of painstaking effort saw the father and his son pulled from the ruins of their home. The pair among 33 people rescued over the weekend, but some 1,500 are confirmed dead after last week's double earthquake in Venezuela. Thousands more missing. Despite an international operation, more help is needed.
0: Fox's Jonathan Savage. Wildfires keep burning in Utah. One near the Colorado line killed 3 firefighters over the weekend, injured 2 others. The biggest of the fires is the cottonwood in the Fish Lake National Forest in Utah, the largest in the country right now. It's burned about 145 square miles, zero containment. 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
0: Luigi Mangione returns to court today, this time for a hearing in the federal case against him in New York City, where Mangione also faces state charges in the murder of Brian Thompson, the UnitedHealthcare CEO, shot and killed outside a hotel in Manhattan in 2024. Another high-profile murder case returns to court today in South Carolina.
16: The pretrial hearing in Lexington, South Carolina, is to discuss deadlines for exchanging evidence and dates for future hearings. Alec Murdoch was convicted in March 2023 of murdering his wife Maggie and son Paul outside their home in 2021. South Carolina Supreme Court last month overturned the convictions and life sentence, ruling the trial judge allowed too much evidence in about unrelated financial crimes and because of jury tampering. A court clerk had warned jurors to not be fooled by Murdoch's testimony. He's still in prison and will be no matter what happens with the murder retrial, serving a concurrent 40-year federal sentence and 27-year state sentence for stealing about $12 million from clients and his family's law firm. Chris Foster, Fox News.
0: On Wall Street, stock futures are rising before this week's trading. Wimbledon just got underway this morning in England, where Serena Williams is in the spotlight in her comeback from retirement.
17: Tuesday, she'll play first-round singles versus the 53rd-ranked player in the world, a young woman who was born in 2006, when Serena had already completed a career Grand Slam with wins at all 4 majors, with a total of 8 Grand Slam singles titles. Serena, who turns 45 in September, will play 20-year-old Maya Joint from Australia. Serena also playing doubles at Wimbledon with her 46-year-old sister Venus for the first time since 2018 there. Top seeds are Aryna Sabalenka and Jannik Sinner. First time at Wimbledon, players will be able to call on video review to potentially overturn calls. Prize money up nearly 20% from last year. Jared Max, Fox News.
0: At soccer's World Cup, a knockout.
18: Play by Ocon. On the strike to Miyazaki!
0: Stefan Oustakio scored late in extra time. That won it for Canada, beating and eliminating South Africa 1-0 on Fox. The Canadians, the first team to advance to the round of 16. There are 3 more matches today. The U.S. plays Wednesday. I'm Dave Anthony. This is Fox News.

0: Good morning. Today is Monday, June 29th. Welcome to another half hour of Newsday Amarillo. I'm Tim Butler in the Citizens Bank studios of KGNC. Coming up in this half hour, Potter County sheriffs made weekend arrests for drugs, forgery, and criminal trespass. In Texas news, Democrats are facing an uphill battle after their convention in Corpus Christi. And coming up in sports, the Sod Poodles beat the Rough Riders last night at Hodgetown. We will have those stories and more coming up in this half hour.
1: Well, after a warm start to your Monday, we're going to be seeing those afternoon temperatures climbing up into the mid to upper 90s out there today with breezy winds out of the southwest and a 20% chance of isolated storms later in the afternoon. With your first alert forecast from News Channel 10, I am meteorologist Sheldon Brashears.
0: Beautiful sunrise, 77 degrees at 6:38. Potter County Sheriff's arrested 37-year-old David Werner Cole Saturday at 4:40 p.m. in the 1600 block of South Madison for possession of a controlled substance, penalty group 1, and a city charge. 20-year-old Savannah K. Eason was arrested Saturday at 6:09 p.m. in the 7600 block of Hermosa Drive for forgery of a financial instrument. Deputies arrested Nathan Joseph Leninger, age 26, Saturday at 2:40 p.m. in the 700 block of South Polk for criminal trespass. Bond was set at $500 for 22-year-old David Michael Reyes, who was arrested by Potter County Saturday at 12:46 a.m. in the 1500 block of South Fairfield for criminal trespass.
2: According to the Texas Parks and Wildlife Department, a Spearman man drowned at Lake Fryer in Ochiltree County around 7:30 p.m. Friday. 30-year-old Sergio Guzman was seen by a witness kayaking when he fell into the water, but he didn't resurface. Officials used sonar to locate Guzman. An Amarillo Police Department dive team was called in to recover the bodies Saturday morning around 5:30. Reports show Guzman was not wearing a life jacket. TPWD reminds us all to wear properly fitted life jackets when on the water and to let someone know where you're going and when you plan to return. For KGNC News, I'm Michael J. Stevens.
0: Randall County sheriffs were called to a fatal vehicle versus pedestrian accident Sunday night in the 11,000 block of South Washington. According to Danny Alexander with the Randall County Sheriff's Office, the accident took place around 10:45 p.m. when the vehicle was northbound on Washington and the female pedestrian was walking in the roadway. No other details are available and the name of the deceased person has not been released. The Texas Department of Public Safety is investigating. 78 degrees at 6:41. Turning to Texas news, after concluding their state convention in Corpus Christi, Texas Democrats realize they have a job on their hands in November's midterms. Their candidate for U.S. Senate, State Representative James Tallarico, is trying to solidify his support among black voters after defeating U.S. Representative Jasmine Crockett in the party primary. Democrats are targeting rural GOP voters by finally acknowledging that the nation's southern border needs to be more secure and the property of landowners near the border must be protected. One person is dead and a suspect is in custody after reportedly an accidental shooting in Grand Prairie. Police responded around 3 a.m. Saturday to the fatal shooting outside a home on MacArthur Boulevard. Witnesses told officers and Alexander Chavez was sitting in the back of a car and carelessly handling a gun. It discharged, killing the driver. The victim's name has not been released. Chavez ran away after the shooting, but was later caught and arrested for manslaughter. That's a look at local and Texas news this half hour. 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
1: Well, as you get going on into your Monday morning, it's going to be warm and breezy out there for that morning drive. You're going to be seeing those temperatures in the upper 70s, maybe even low 80s in the warmer parts of the region. Those winds will be out of the southwest at a good 15 to 25 miles an hour, gusting over 30 possible at times. Now, in terms of cloud cover, we'll see partly to mostly cloudy skies. We're going to have to wait until this afternoon to see some isolated storm chances for parts of the region with daytime highs back in the upper 90s. With your first alert forecast from News Channel 10, I am meteorologist Sheldon Brashears.
0: Right now, 81 degrees at Boys Ranch, 71 in Adrian, 73 in Vegas, 75 in Hereford, 74 in Dimmitt and Nazareth, 76 in Tulia. It is 83 in Kittaquay, 80 in Claude, 79 in Canadian, 80 in Borger, 77 in Canyon. It is 80 at Northwest Texas Hospital, and we are 78 here at the KGNC studios on Olson Boulevard. KGNC News Time is 6:43. 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You know, the holiday weekend is coming. A lot of people have Friday off as an observance of Independence Day. So there's going to be a long weekend coming up, and you need to stock up at your neighborhood United Supermarkets. If you're going to be doing some cooking out or just having family and friends over for the holiday, you need to make sure you have all the groceries you need, and you can find them all at your neighborhood United Amigos or Market Street. 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So they all transfer, and you can use them anywhere. I found that out a couple of weeks ago when I went to Lubbock. 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
1: Well, we really love the facts and the truth, and that's one thing that's really important anymore today in news, and we do appreciate what you guys do there.
0: 78 degrees, Sheldon says. We're going to a high of 99 later on with a chance for some afternoon and evening thunderstorms. Hey, I'll take more rain on my lawn. Haven't had any in a couple of days, so I would gladly take that, turn my sprinklers off, and just save the water around the area. That would be something really good. Hey, the Weather Service is saying those thunderstorms will be possible across the panhandles today, tomorrow, and Wednesday. In the late afternoon and evenings, it's not going to affect us on Wednesday at high noon on the square. There is very low chance for a few of those storms to be severe, with the primary hazard being damaging wind gusts. I know we had high winds over in the Wheeler area, and that was over the weekend, had some RVs blown completely over. And I think the Weather Service did an assessment of that to check and see if that wasn't possibly a tornado that did that. But not expecting anything like that. We are going to have high temperatures in the 90s to around 100. And, of course, it's always hotter in Paladero Canyon. If you're headed there today, the temperature down in the canyon is usually 5 to 10 degrees hotter than it is up on the surface. Let me look right now. Let's see. Well, it's not that way right now. 78 up on the park rim and 82 down on the park floor. But, boy, you get that hot sun going in there and no breeze. It really, really gets hot. All right. I want to remind you about an event that is coming up on September 12th. It is the Shootout Cancer Camp Alfie Clay Shoot Classic. And last Friday, Nick Osteen, Kurt Cornett, and Dr. Montana Odell were in the studio with me to talk about this event. And I asked Nick Osteen, who, by the way, is my nephew, to give us a little overview of this event.
2: Terry Osteen Construction is hosting the shoot.
0: Mm-hmm.
2: It's at River
0: Ranch. I know him.
2: You know him?
0: Yeah, I know.
2: So it's at River Breaks Ranch. So the shoot is called Shoot Out Cancer Camp Alfie Clay Shoot Classic.
0: Mm-hmm.
2: Basically, show up, you know, come out, we'll do registration. And I believe Kurt can tell us more about how all that's going to roll. But, man, we got a sporting clay event. We're going to have raffles. We're going to have a... happy hour, horse races.
0: Mm-hmm.
2: It's just a great full day of events, and it's for a great cause, as you heard from Dr. Odell.
0: All right, that will benefit Camp Alfie. And once again, that's coming up on September 12th, and we will hear more about this coming up next hour. If you want more information on how you can get registered or get a group of people, four-man team together, go to Shootout Cancer Camp Alfie Clay Shoot Classic on Facebook or campalfie.org. And by the way, you can hear that entire interview on our website, kgncam.com. 78 degrees, KGNC News Time, 6:50.
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5: -78 degrees at 6:53. The Amarillo Sod Poodles defeated the Frisco Rough Riders. Boy, did they ever. 18-4 last night at Hodgetown. The Amarillo offense was clicking in a game where the Sod Poodles scored 18 runs on 19 hits, including a historic day at the plate for Demetrio Crisantes, who recorded the second cycle in franchise history. The weekend also featured several Texas Rangers players, including Evan Carter, on rehab stints for the Rough Riders. I believe Evan Carter played here on Friday night, and then yesterday he was in Toronto playing for the Rangers. And that's the thing about minor league baseball. You never know who you're going to see playing. Sometimes major league players do a rehab stint in the minor leagues, and I'm sure that was kind of cool. The Soddies are off today. They open a 6-game series in San Antonio coming up Tuesday night. Texas Rangers swept the Toronto Blue Jays 3-2 to win yesterday afternoon. The Rangers are now 42-42. They have battled back. They are now in first place in the American League West by half a game over the Mariners. They're in Cleveland to take on the Guardians tonight. Our pregame coverage begins at 5:30 here on Amarillo's News Talk KGNC. The Astros collected a series victory after topping the Tigers 7-5 in 10 innings in Detroit. Christian Walker slugged a 3-run homer in the top of the 10th to give the Astros a healthy lead. The Astros are now 42-44 and host the Twins tonight. Team Canada opened the knockout stage of the World Cup with a 1-0 win over South Africa in Inglewood. Rob Martyr has more.
6: Sure, there's hockey and curling, but now there's soccer north of the border as Canada notched its first knockout match victory in World Cup history. The lone goal came about 2 minutes into second-half stoppage time. The round of 32 continues with three more matches on Monday. Brazil and Japan square off from Houston. Germany and Paraguay battle from Foxborough, while the Netherlands and Morocco duel in Mexico. I'm Rob Martyr.
5: Two players tied atop the leaderboard of the Travelers Championship, and they are headed to a playoff today. Scotty Scheffler and Victor Hovland, both are 21 under par. Shane Van Gisbergen claimed the first race of the NASCAR Cup Series in-season challenge with a victory at Sonoma. The driver of the 97 car held off Chase Briscoe to take home the checkered flag in the Toyota Save Mart 350. That's a look at sports. KGNC News Time is 6:56.
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1: Because it's so informative, and I just love your show. It's a good show. It tells me everything I need to know about Amarillo.
0: 78 degrees at 657. Once again, Sheldon says we're going to a high of 99 later on today. Yep, it is summer. Summertime is here. Love that song by War. Kind of easy kickback this morning. Well, today's a day to throw caution to the wind and get dirty. Bree Tennis has more.
2: Today is International Mud Day, brought to you by the World Forum Foundation to promote a connection to nature. WebMD says you should go jump in the mud, as mud actually has health properties. It boosts your immune system through exposure to trace bacteria and improves sensory development through squishing, patting, and sliding in it. So go find some mud and have a good time. But strip before you go back into the house. I'm Bree Tennis.
0: Yeah. Pigs do it. I don't know. I guess people could do it also. Let's talk a little bit about some business. The opening bell rings this morning as Wall Street welcomes a fresh trading week. A volatile trading week ended with stocks closing lower on Friday. Shares of Micron, Intel, and AMD all lost 2% or more as investors rotated out of key technology stocks over AI spending concerns. Markets struggled despite lower oil prices and better than expected consumer sentiment data. At the closing bell, the Dow Jones Industrial Average lost 44 points on Friday to 51,876. The S&P 500 fell 3 points to 7,354. And the NASDAQ dropped 60 points to 25,279. And, of course, this is a short trading week because a lot of people and the government is taking Friday off for the July 4th weekend. They're commemorating the Independence Day on Friday this week on July 3rd. All right, I hope you'll stay close. Coming up next hour, about 7:25, I'm going to give away a Texas Rangers
3: prize. Amarillo, broadcasting from the Citizens Bank Studios, K248BE, Amarillo. Yeah.

Good morning. Today is Monday, June 29th. Welcome to another half hour of Newsday Amarillo. I'm Tim Butler in the Citizens Bank studios of KGNC. Coming up in this half hour, a California man has been sentenced to 10 years.

0: fires in Carson County. Michael Jay will tell us why coming up. In Texas news, the Supreme Court tosses a lawsuit by Uvalde school shooting survivors. And in this half hour, we have a Texas Rangers prize pack with a Skip Schumacher t-shirt and a Pudge Rodriguez bobblehead. We're going to have kind of the current and the classic all together in that prize pack coming up.
1: Well, maybe not quite as hot out there today as yesterday, but for your morning drive, you're going to be seeing southwesterly winds at 15 to 25 miles an hour. Temperatures in the 70s and 80s, climbing up into the mid to upper 90s as we head into this afternoon with low chances of thunderstorms in the afternoon. With your first alert forecast from News Channel 10, I am Sheldon Brashears.
0: 78 degrees at 7:06.
2: 69-year-old Artie George Damos of California found guilty of laundering money, wrapping up a case that started in June of 2022. At that time, Damos was pulled over by Texas DPS for a traffic stop. During that investigation, they discovered $120,000 in what was described as weed bundles reeking of marijuana. After a three-day trial in Carson County, Damos was found guilty Friday of transporting more than $120,000 in illicit proceeds from illegal narcotics. He was sentenced to 10 years in prison and a $5,000 fine, the maximum he could receive under Texas law. For KGNC News, I'm Michael J. Stevens.
0: Potter County deputies arrested 43-year-old Justin Dale Scroggs of Stinnett Saturday at 6:36 a.m. in the 4,000 block of I-40 West for possession of marijuana. Deputies arrested 39-year-old Andrew Suk Taketh Saturday afternoon at 5:40 in the 5400 block of Amarillo Boulevard East for failure to comply and register as a sex offender and resisting arrest. Potter County SO arrested Jennifer Nicole Tarleton, age 40, Saturday morning at 10:55 in the 3700 block of I-40 East for criminal trespass and a city charge. PSO arrested 47-year-old Stephen Randall Tennyson, Saturday at 4:55 p.m. in the 2400 block of Northwest 9th for two counts of assault on a family or household member with a previous conviction. 40-year-old Jamar Deshaun Williams was arrested by Potter County Saturday morning at 7:45 in the 700 block of Fairmont for a city charge and resisting arrest. Randall County deputies arrested Maxwell William McManus, age 37, Sunday morning at 12:04 for sexual abuse of a child under the age of 14. Randall County SO arrested 23-year-old Devadrian Shandell Moore Sunday at 12:18 a.m. for terroristic threat against a family or household member. And bond was set at $500 for Marvin Nathaniel Herrera, age 28, who was arrested by Randall County Sunday morning at 6:26 for public intoxication. 77 degrees at 7:09. Turning to Texas news, the Texas Supreme Court is rejecting an appeal by survivors of the Uvalde school shooting who tried to sue state and local police over their handling of that incident. Five teachers and 20 students at Robb Elementary School sued Uvalde County officials and the Department of Public Safety. A San Antonio appeals court dismissed the lawsuit in February, ruling that the plaintiff's claims aren't covered by the Texas Tort Claims Act. The state Supreme Court upheld that ruling on Friday without comment. Fort Worth police are investigating a stabbing in a Walmart parking lot that sent a person to the hospital. Officers responded around 1:30 p.m. Saturday to the reported attack outside the Walmart Supercenter on Clifford Street. They found a person who had been stabbed. The victim was hospitalized in unknown condition. They arrested a suspect at the scene. The names of the victim and the suspect have not been released. No word yet about a motive. And that's a look at local and Texas news this half hour. 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
1: We'll take a look at that Monday morning forecast. You're going to see partly to mostly cloudy skies, but that's not stopping the warmth, as we're going to see upper 70s as you're heading out the door. Those winds are going to be sharp out of the southwest as well, at a good 10 to 20 miles an hour, gusting upwards of 30 possible at times. But as you go into this afternoon, the cloud cover sticks around somewhat. We'll see a daytime high of about 99 degrees with triple digits further up north. Now, we will see about a 20% chance of some isolated thunderstorms going into this afternoon, but chances start to look better starting tomorrow. With your first alert forecast from News Channel 10, I am meteorologist Sheldon Brashears.
0: It is warm across the panhandle this morning, 70 in Dalhart, 77 in Dumas, 80 in Fritch, 80 in Pampas, 78 in Panhandle, 83 in Clarendon. It is right now 74 in Happy, 78 in Canyon, 76 at Affiliated Foods, and we are 77 here at the KGNC studios on Olson Boulevard. Stay close. Still to come in this half hour, I have a Texas Rangers prize pack to give away. It includes a little bit of the classic and a little bit of the current. We're going to give away a Pudge Rodriguez bobblehead and then a Skip Schumacher t-shirt. So keep it here for your opportunity to win coming up a little bit later on this half hour. KGNC News Time is 7:12. Wow.

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13: Roger's probably a lot like me. I never see the 10 o'clock news. I never see 9 o'clock news usually. So yeah, if you get your morning news right here, that's okay. We like that. 77 degrees. Sheldon says we're going to a high of 99 later on today. And I tell you what, we've had some really hot days here across the Texas Panhandle, and it is warm this morning. I was amazed when I got up. I have a digital thermometer in my backyard, and it was reading like 80 degrees at 4:15 this morning. And I was like, my goodness, that's hot. And it is. It's still warm all across the area. We've got temperatures in the 80s in a lot of places this morning, temperatures in the high 70s. And if you've been experiencing temperatures above 100, you know how hot it is. And I have a little story to tell you here. About 2 weeks ago, Michelle and I noticed that our air conditioner was not cooling like it should, and we had some really hot days. I think it hit 104, 105, something like that one day, and we noticed late in the afternoon it was just not cooling. So I called a company, HVAC company, that I've used here in town for many, many years. I'm not going to endorse anybody or let you know who it is, because you can call the ones that you like to use. But the gentleman came out. He was really nice. He checked my compressor and said, well, you're a little low on refrigerant, whatever it is. They don't put Freon in them anymore. It's something else. And so he recharged that. And by the way, my unit on the inside, it's in my garage, was freezing up. And I was kind of like going, why is it freezing up? Well, he did his stuff and we paid him and he went away. And then I noticed like the next day or the day after that, still it was not cooling like it had been or should, and the air was not blowing as much as it used to. So I went out there and pulled the filter out of it. It takes one of those filters that's about 3 inches wide, you know, and so I pulled it out. All of a sudden, here comes the air in the house, and it's like we're having a hurricane in the house. So the air started blowing, and so we went and got a new filter, put a new filter in there, and it's great now. So I'm going to tell you, if your air conditioner's not working right, check the filter first and replace that before you go and do anything else. And our air conditioner's not freezing up anymore, and so we're nice and cool. In fact, I backed off the thermostat in the house because it is cooling a lot more efficiently. So that's my little story this morning for those hot, hot summer days. Check the filter on your air conditioner first and see if it's all clogged up. And this one had been in there since, what, November or something? I think I always write the date on them when I put them in there. So anyway, we got a new filter and we're doing great and staying cool now. Want to remind you that there is still construction going on across the area. And I noticed this from the city of Amarillo. They say they're going to start doing construction on Wolfland Street. They said they got through with Georgia. And Michelle and I passed through there yesterday across 34th in Georgia, and it looks great in that area. But they're going to start doing Wolfland Street from Georgia to Western. So if you take that way that goes down there by the McCraw Law Group and down around Tascosa High School, and that area on Wolfland, it's going to be down to probably one lane in each direction. So watch out for that on your morning commute this morning. All right, that's a look at some things going on in and around our area this morning, and a little air conditioning 101 here this morning, too, to help keep you cool. 77 degrees. Sports is coming up next, and then we will give away that Texas Rangers prize pack. 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
5: Seven degrees at 7:21. Team Canada opened the knockout stage of the World Cup with a 1-0 win over South Africa. In Inglewood, Rob Martier has more.
6: Sure, there's hockey and curling, but now there's soccer north of the border as Canada notched its first knockout match victory in World Cup history. The lone goal came about 2 minutes into second-half stoppage time. The round of 32 continues with three more matches on Monday. Brazil and Japan square off from Houston. Germany and Paraguay battle from Foxborough, while the Netherlands and Morocco duel in Mexico. I'm Rob Martier.
5: Two players tied atop the leaderboard of the Travelers Championship after play was suspended due to darkness at TPC River Highlands in Cromwell, Connecticut. Scotty Scheffler and Victor Hovland are both 21 under par after the final round. Scheffler and Hovland will face off in a playoff this morning. Shane Van Gisbergen claimed his first race of the NASCAR Cup Series in-season challenge with a victory at Sonoma Raceway. The driver of the number 97 car held off Chase Briscoe to take home the checkered flag in the Toyota Save Mart 350. Ty Gibbs, Kyle Larson, and Christopher Bell rounded out the top five finishers. The in-season tournament continues next Sunday at Chicagoland. Texas Rangers swept the Toronto Blue Jays 3-2 on Sunday afternoon. The Rangers are now 42-42 and are in first place in the American League West by half a game over the Mariners. They're in Cleveland tonight to take on the Guardians. Our pregame coverage begins at 5:30 here on Amarillo's News Talk KGNC. The Astros collected a series victory after topping the Tigers 7-5 in 10 innings in Detroit. Christian Walker slugged a three-run homer in the top of the 10th to give the Astros a healthy lead. The Astros are now 42-44. They host the Twins coming up tonight. Amarillo Sod Poodles blasted the Frisco Rough Riders 18-4 last night at Hodgetown. The Amarillo offense was clicking in a game where the Soddies scored 18 runs on 19 hits, including a historic day at the plate for Demetrio Crisantes, who recorded the second cycle in Sod Poodles franchise history. The weekend featured several Texas Rangers players, including Evan Carter, on rehab stints for the Rough Riders. The Soddies are off today and open a six-game series in San Antonio coming up on Tuesday night. All right, that's a look at sports this morning. 77 degrees at 7:24. I have a Texas Rangers prize pack to give away right now. We're going to include a little bit of the current, which is Rangers manager Skip Schumacher, give away a Schumacher t-shirt, and then a little bit of the classic. We're going to give away a Pudge Rodriguez bobblehead, all together in that prize pack. If you'd like to win it, go to the phone and be the seventh caller right now at 806-350-0710. Once again, seventh caller wins a Texas Rangers prize pack right now, 806-350-0710.
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8: Following last month's wildfires, the ranches are recovering. I'm James Hunt with Around the Caprock on the Texas Farm Bureau Radio Network. Over the course of several days in mid-May, about 35,000 acres were destroyed in wildfires in Randall County. Extension agent J.D. Ragland says 7 weeks later you can see recovery taking place, but it's going to be a while before ranchers can use their pastures.
9: We've been blessed with some recent rainfall that's certainly been beneficial for our grass to recover. As you drive by, there's been a lot of green up with our native pasture and grass situation over the last 30 to 40 days. However, doesn't mean we can go back to regrazing it right away. Matter of fact, it takes a good long while for that grass to rejuvenate its nutritional value and also add extra root development. So we're looking at probably, maybe if we're lucky, by this time next year, being able to graze those pastures. But certainly that's going to depend on the amount of moisture that we receive between now and then. If we are in an extreme drought situation, that could be prolonged, no doubt. But we're looking at least 12 months for grazing to begin on those wildfire damaged pastures.
8: So hopefully with a little boost from El Nino, good rain will continue to fall on Randall County, which until recently has been one of the areas hardest hit by drought in the Texas Panhandle. Rain won't help with another challenge, however, the need to rebuild a lot of fences. Randall County Extension Agent J.D. Ragland returns to talk about that tomorrow. I'm James Hunt on the Texas Farm Bureau Radio Network.
10: If you see traffic accidents or delays on your commute this morning, be our eyes on the road. 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
4: 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Who is this?
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6: Yet again, Iran will not have a nuclear weapon. I'm Dave Anthony, Fox News. President Trump wrote that on Truth Social this morning. The day after posting, it's very possible Iran will never learn, and we will be forced to militarily complete the job, and Iran's Islamic Republic will no longer exist, this amid more weekend fighting.
7: Technical talks on fleshing out the proposed peace deal are reported by Reuters to be planned for Tuesday in Qatar, but the Iranian deputy foreign minister insists they have nothing in the diary this week. This after the United States and Iran agreed to end a recent renewal of violence. American strikes against Iranian targets near the Strait of Hormuz were met with attempted Iranian drone attacks on the U.S. military in Bahrain. The flare-up began with Iranian strikes on two ships attempting to transit the strait.
6: Fox's Jonathan Savage. The price of oil is up 1%, but WTI has dropped recently to almost pre-Iran conflict levels. Gas has not fallen back to that yet. AAA's national average for regular $3.86 a gallon today. In another Truth Post this morning, the president urged people to report any gas station price abuses after demanding last week oil companies lower pump prices faster. More than 4 days after double earthquakes rocked Venezuela, they still dig through rubble looking for survivors. Thousands remain missing. More than 1,400 have died. And Fox's Nate Foy's in Caracas.
8: This 17-floor condo building fully collapsed. We spoke with a woman who has a cousin who is living on the second floor, still holding out hope that she's alive. And we've had several aftershocks, which poses a damage for all these rescue workers.
6: And there is just another strong aftershock a few minutes ago. The wildfire fight continues in Utah and Colorado, where three firefighters were killed over the weekend, two injured.
9: The U.S. Wildland Fire Service says the deaths and burn injuries Saturday happened in Mesa County, Colorado, during a burn incident resulting in shelter deployment. That's an extreme emergency situation when fast-moving flames overtake the firefighter's position, leaving no way out. They lie on the ground under a quickly unpacked portable heat shield.
6: That's Fox's Chris Foster. 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
12: That heat's going to be out there for one more day.
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10: 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Just click listen, then swipe right and hear the latest news updates on your time. 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
13: The Supreme Court may wrap up its term this week, and we'll get more rulings in a few hours.
14: Justices have at least two more days remaining in the term as they finalize eight cases still outstanding. Among the high-profile opinions, a ruling on President Trump's executive order to eliminate birthright citizenship. The High Court is also still considering a pair of cases from Idaho and West Virginia over transgender students participating in female athletics. And ahead of the midterm elections, a case over campaign finance is unresolved, as well as a Mississippi case about counting late arriving mail-in ballots. In Washington, Jared Halpern, Fox News.
13: Luigi Mangione returns to court today in New York City for a hearing in the federal case in the murder of UnitedHealthcare CEO Brian Thompson in 2024.
15: After his defense team pushed back on a report claiming a potential plea deal for his trial fell apart. His lawyer writing, quote, "This information attributed to anonymous sources is part of a troubling deliberate pattern by prosecutors and law enforcement to prejudice Luigi."
13: That's Fox's Carly Shimkus. Mangione faces trial on state charges first in September. On Wall Street, stock futures are rising ahead of this week's trading. At soccer's World Cup, the group stage wrapped up Saturday.
16: The round of 32 then got started on Sunday with South Africa taking on Canada, the first time that either country had ever played a knockout round game. Maybe fittingly, they went into stoppage time scoreless, looking like we would need extra time. Instead, Stefan Oustakio found the back of the net in the 92nd minute as Canada becomes the first country to advance to the round of 16. Greg Thompson, Fox News.
13: Three more matches today. The U.S. plays Wednesday. The famous Wimbledon tennis tournament started this morning in England. The defending men's champion and top seed.

Raonic Center plays this hour. The top-ranked woman, Aryna Sabalenka, plays her first match later this morning. In golf, a playoff at the tournament in Hartford starts next hour. Scottie Scheffler versus Victor Hovland. They were tied after the final round yesterday, but it got too dark to continue. I'm Dave Anthony. This is Fox News.

0: Good morning. Today is Monday, June 29th. Welcome to another half hour of Newsday Amarillo. I'm Tim Butler in the Citizens Bank Studios of KGNC. Coming up in this half hour, a Perryton man drowned in Lake Fryer. Michael Jay has that story coming up. In Texas news, Democrats face an uphill battle after their convention in Corpus Christi. And in sports, the Sod Poodles beat the Rough Riders last night at Hodgetown. Boy, did they ever. We will have those stories and more coming up.
1: Well, after a warm start to your Monday, we're going to be seeing those afternoon temperatures climbing up into the mid to upper 90s out there today with breezy winds out of the southwest and a 20% chance of isolated storms later in the afternoon. With your first alert forecast from News Channel 10, I am meteorologist Sheldon Brashears.
0: 78 degrees at 7:36.
2: According to the Texas Parks and Wildlife Department, a Spearman man drowned at Lake Fryer in Ogletree County around 7:30 p.m. Friday. 30-year-old Sergio Guzman was seen by a witness kayaking when he fell into the water, but he didn't resurface. Officials used sonar to locate Guzman. An Amarillo Police Department dive team was called in to recover the body Saturday morning around 5:30. Reports show Guzman was not wearing a life jacket. TPWD reminds us all to wear properly fitted life jackets when on the water and to let someone know where you're going and when you plan to return. For KGNC News, I'm Michael J. Stevens.
0: Randall County sheriffs were called to a fatal vehicle versus pedestrian accident last night in the 11,000 block of South Washington. According to Danny Alexander with the Randall County Sheriff's Office, the accident took place around 10:45 p.m. when the vehicle was northbound on Washington and the female pedestrian was walking in the roadway. No other details are available at this time and the name of the deceased person has not been released. Texas Department of Public Safety is investigating. Potter County Sheriff's arrested 37-year-old David Werner Cole Saturday at 4:40 p.m. in the 1600 block of South Madison for possession of a controlled substance, penalty group 1, and a city charge. 20-year-old Savannah K. Eason was arrested Saturday at 6:09 p.m. in the 7600 block of Hermosa Drive for forgery of a financial instrument. Deputies arrested Nathan Joseph Leininger, age 29, Saturday at 2:40 p.m. in the 700 block of South Polk for criminal trespass. Bond was set at $500 for 22-year-old David Michael Reyes, who was arrested by PSO Saturday at 12:46 a.m. in the 1500 block of South Fairfield for criminal trespass. 78 degrees at 7:39. Turning to Texas news, after concluding their state convention in Corpus Christi, Texas Democrats realize they have a job on their hands in November's midterms. Their candidate for U.S. Senate State Representative James Tallarico is still trying to solidify his support among black voters after defeating U.S. Representative Jasmine Crockett in the party primary. Democrats are targeting rural GOP voters by finally acknowledging that the nation's southern border needs to be more secure and the property of landowners near the border must be protected. Search efforts continue this morning for a child who disappeared Sunday in Burney City Lake. The Burney Fire Department responded around 6:30 p.m. to a 911 call reporting a child lost in the water. Witnesses say two children were in the water when they both began to struggle. A bystander pulled one child from the lake, but the second child went under and did not resurface. The lake was closed for the rest of the day as officials searched for that child. That's a look at local and Texas news this half hour. You can get more local news on our website at KGNCAM.com. Also, when you follow us on Facebook at KGNCAM.
1: Well, as you get going on into your Monday morning, it's going to be warm and breezy out there for that morning drive. You're going to be seeing those temperatures in the upper 70s, maybe even low 80s in the warmer parts of the region. Those winds will be out of the southwest at a good 15 to 25 miles an hour, gusting over 30 possible at times. Now, in terms of cloud cover, we'll see partly to mostly cloudy skies. We're going to have to wait until this afternoon to see some isolated storm chances for parts of the region with daytime highs back in the upper 90s. With your first alert forecast from News Channel 10, I am meteorologist Sheldon Brashears.
0: Right now, around the area, 71 in Adrian, 74 in Vega, 76 in Hereford. It is 75 in both Dimmitt and Nazareth, 77 in Tulia, 84 already in Turkey. It is 79 in Claude, 80 in Canadian and Borger. It is 78 in Canyon this hour, 77 at Affiliated Foods, and we are 78 here at the KGNC studios on Olson Boulevard. 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
0: 78 degrees. Sheldon says we're going to a high of 99 later on today with a chance for some afternoon and evening thunderstorms. Bring them on. I'm ready. My lawn needs it. I mowed my grass on Friday afternoon, and it's ready for some more rain. I'd love to do that little click on my sprinkler system and just turn it off for a couple of days. All right, want to remind you this morning about some construction going on. Watch out for Wolfland today. Beginning today, actually, they're going to be doing some street work there on Wolfland between Western and Georgia. And that kind of goes right there by Tascosa High School and underneath I-40 and then back down Wolfland Street to the east. So watch out for that. Supposedly they're done with Georgia Street. Michelle and I kind of went through there yesterday, and it is now back to four lanes of traffic. So that's nice to see. And watch out for Wolfland today, and I'm sure there are several other places around that you need to watch out for, including the left lane of I-40 at Spur 228, which is just east of Amarillo. It's going to be closed in both directions for bridge work. Also, various lane closures in both directions of the I-40 frontage roads from Whitaker to Bolton for patching operations. And let's see if we can check in here this morning with some of the TxDOT traffic cameras this morning and see how the traffic is going. I'm looking at I-27 and Hillside this morning. North and southbound traffic moving very smoothly there. We will go up to the interchange to I-27 and I-40, and it looks like traffic is moving very smoothly there at that location. And then let's go out to I-40 and Grand. East and westbound traffic moving smoothly there, and then out to I-40 and Lakeside. East and westbound traffic moving nicely in that location. Then let's flop over to the west side of town. I-40 and Bell, east and westbound traffic moving smoothly, and the traffic going over I-40 on Bell moving smoothly this morning. And then we will go, that traffic camera doesn't want to load. I-40 and Sauncey this morning, it's having a problem, so I'm going to go out to I-40 and Bushland, and east and westbound traffic moving smoothly at that location this morning. All right, want to remind you about an event that is coming up. First of all, let me remind you about High Noon on the Square coming up on Wednesday. It is going to be the Patriotic High Noon on the Square. The Outdoor Musical Texas will be providing the entertainment. They're going to be doing some patriotic songs for the 4th of July. And we're going to have a chicken strip lunch served by Raising Cane's. So we hope to see you this week at High Noon on the Square. Now, there is an event going on September 12th. It is the Shootout Cancer Camp Alfie Clay Shoot Classic. And last Friday in the studio, I had Nick Osteen, Dr. Montana Odell, and Kirk Cornett to talk about this event. Now, it's coming up in a while, September 12th, but now's the time to get registered. And I asked Kirk Cornett from River Breaks Ranch to tell us about this and how it's all going to work.
2: We've been really blessed at River Breaks to be able to host charities like this and really kind of partner with them in raising money to help these organizations. The Sporty Clays Shoot is, those of you who don't know what Sporty Clays is, it's kind of like a golf course for shotguns. Mm-hmm. So each shooter's going to come out, shoot 100 targets. It's a competition, but it's fun for people who are shooters and non-shooters alike. Really just anybody who wants to help support this organization and give back. But not to mention the Sporty Clays Shoot, only we have a great evening lined up. I mean, they mentioned the horse racing, which is a fun event to get involved in, and you can kind of bet on the races and that kind of stuff with some Monopoly money type. Mm-hmm. We call it ranch bucks out there, that and you're able to win prizes. We have great, fantastic live auction, silent auction stuff going on. I mean, it's just going to be a fun-filled evening with a fantastic fajita dinner and a bunch of stuff going on. So it's a great way for anybody to come out, be a part of this, give back to a fantastic organization that really helps Panhandle children. And that's the focus on this, is that letting these kids be normal for a little bit, just a short window that they can have a normal life without all the pressures of the hospitals and different things going on. So that's really the focus here, I believe, and just a fun event that allows people to give back.
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0: -79 degrees at 7:52. The Amarillo Sod Poodles crushed the Frisco Rough Riders 18-4 at Hodgetown. The Amarillo offense was clicking in a game where the Sod Poodles scored 18 runs on 19 hits, including a historic day at the plate for Demetrio Crisantes, who recorded the second cycle in Sod Poodles franchise history. The weekend featured several Texas Rangers players on rehab stints, including Evan Carter playing for the Rough Riders. The Soddies are off today and open a six-game series in San Antonio coming up tomorrow night. Texas Rangers swept the Toronto Blue Jays 3-2 with a win on Sunday. The Rangers now 42-42. They're in first place in the American League West by a half game over the Mariners. The Rangers will be in Cleveland tonight to take on the Guardians. Our pregame coverage begins at 5:30 here on KGNC. The Astros collected a series victory after topping the Tigers 7-5 in Detroit. Christian Walker slugged a three-run homer in the top of the 10th to give the Stros a healthy lead. Astros are now 42-44. They host the Twins coming up tonight. Team Canada opened the knockout stage of the World Cup with a 1-0 win over South Africa in Inglewood. Rob Martyr has more.
9: Sure, there's hockey and curling, but now there's soccer north of the border as Canada notched its first knockout match victory in World Cup history. The lone goal came about 2 minutes into second half stoppage time. The round of 32 continues with three more matches on Monday. Brazil and Japan square off from Houston. Germany and Paraguay battle from Foxborough, while the Netherlands and Morocco duel in Mexico. I'm Rob Martier.
0: Two players tied atop the leaderboard of the Travelers Championship after play was suspended due to darkness at TPC River Highlands. Scottie Scheffler and Victor Hovland both are 21 under after the final round. They will face off in a playoff coming up this morning. Shane Van Gisbergen claimed the first race of the NASCAR Cup Series in-season challenge with a victory at Sonoma Raceway. The driver of the number 97 car held off Chase Briscoe to take home the checkered flag in the Toyota Save Mart 350. Ty Gibbs, Kyle Larson, and Christopher Bell rounded out the top five finishers. The in-season tournament continues Sunday at Chicagoland Speedway. And that's a look at sports this morning. KGNC News Time is 7:55.
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14: You know, really, I just like to know what's going on in our local neighborhood. You know, you get a nice, truthful broadcast. You know, you don't have to worry if you're being lied to. That's for one thing for sure.
0: 79 degrees, Sheldon says. We're going to a high of 98. 99 later on today. Pick a number. Also a chance for afternoon and evening thunderstorms across the area. Hey, I'll take some more rain on my lawn for sure. 7:57, well, Gracie the giraffe. She's that giraffe that triggered a massive search after wandering away from her home in the Texas Hill Country. Was found on Friday. The Rialto County Sheriff Nathan Johnson says it was a helicopter crew that found her grazing on a neighboring ranch.
15: They were flying this morning and located her, and then they were able to get photographs that that's her.
0: Sheriff Johnson says that Gracie is fat and happy after her adventure. The giraffe's owner says they hope to have her back home by today. He still does not know how she got out, but she did get out, and she was photoshopped into a lot of places, including right here in our KGNC studios on Olson Boulevard. I saw pictures of her out at the Cadillac Ranch and various other places around Amarillo. She was at the Alamo and restaurants and just a lot of places around Texas. And everybody who did those, that photoshopping the pictures of Gracie, did a great job. Very, very creative. I enjoyed seeing all those. And Michael Jay and I were asking, Do we have a Gracie at the Amarillo Zoo? I don't know if we have a giraffe or not. We'll have to find out about that. Maybe we should get our own Gracie. We don't want to let her go wander away anywhere. But anyway, be cool if we had one that we could go enjoy here in Amarillo. By the way, one of the most creative pictures that I saw was Gracie being ridden by Rip from Dutton Ranch. And there was another one where Gracie was doing some cow herding and things like that. All right, if you have to leave us now, we hope you have a great rest of your Monday. Good morning. It's 8 o'clock.
3: 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AGNC.
16: He says Iran has requested a meeting. I'm Dave Anthony, Fox News, and President Trump on True Social wrote it'll be tomorrow in Qatar, though an Iranian official denies that. The president also again posted, Iran will not have a nuclear weapon, and White House Press Secretary Caroline Levitt just told Fox.
17: The president obviously wants to see the peace process play out, and the Iranians would be best to sign a good deal with the United States of America because the president has proven he's unafraid.
18: Iran's Assembly of Experts released a statement saying Iran's nuclear rights must not be subject to discussion or dispute. This government body also threatened President Trump and Israeli Prime Minister Netanyahu, saying they must

0: Good morning. Today is Monday, June 29th. Welcome to another half hour of Newsday Amarillo. I'm Tim Butler in the Citizens Bank studios of KGNC. Coming up in this half hour, Potter County Sheriff's made weekend arrests for pot possession, criminal trespass, and assault. In Texas news, the Texas Supreme Court tosses a lawsuit by Uvalde school shooting survivors, and we will check the latest sports, all coming up in this half hour.
1: Well, maybe not quite as hot out there today as yesterday, but for your morning drive, you're going to be seeing southwesterly winds 15 to 25 miles an hour. Temperatures in the 70s and 80s, climbing up into the mid to upper 90s as we head into this afternoon with low chances of thunderstorms in the afternoon. With your first alert forecast from News Channel 10, I am

0: Sheldon Brashears.
1: It is pretty toasty this morning, 80 degrees at 8:06. Potter County deputies arrested 43-year-old Justin Dale Scroggs of Stinnett Saturday at 6:36 a.m. in the 4000 block of I-40 West for possession of marijuana. Deputies arrested 39-year-old Andrew Sutakath Saturday afternoon at 5:40 in the 5400 block of Amarillo Boulevard East for failure to comply and register as a sex offender and resisting arrest. Potter County SO arrested Jennifer Nicole Tarleton, age 40, Saturday morning at 10:55 in the 3700 block of I-40 East for criminal trespass and a city charge. PSO arrested 47-year-old Stephen Randall Tennyson Saturday at 4:55 p.m. in the 2400 block of Northwest 9th for two counts of assault on a family or household member with a previous conviction. 40-year-old Jamar Deshaun Williams was arrested by Potter County Saturday morning at 7:45 in the 700 block of Fairmont for a city charge and resisting arrest. Randall County sheriffs arrested 30-year-old Ashley D. Wood Friday at 6:59 p.m. for driving while intoxicated with a child under the age of 15 in the vehicle. Bond was set at $3,500. Deputies arrested Alfred Soria, age 45, Friday at 8:57 p.m. for traffic offense Class C, no driver's license, and possession of drug paraphernalia. Bond was set at $1,500. Bond was set at $500 for 52-year-old Armando De Leon, who was arrested by Randall County Saturday afternoon at 5:58 for public intoxication. RSO arrested Jaden Wasey Thornton, age 34, Saturday at 10:12 p.m. for theft of property between $2,500 and $30,000.
2: 69-year-old Artie George Damos of California found guilty of laundering money, wrapping up that started in June of 2022. At that time, Damos was pulled over by Texas DPS for a traffic stop. During that investigation, they discovered $120,000 in what was described as weed bundles reeking of marijuana. After a three-day trial in Carson County, Damos was found guilty Friday of transporting more than $120,000 in illicit proceeds from illegal narcotics. He was sentenced to 10 years in prison and a $5,000 fine, the maximum he could receive under Texas law. For KGNC News, I'm Michael J. Stevens.
1: 79 degrees at 8:09. Turning to Texas news, the Texas Supreme Court is rejecting an appeal by survivors of the Uvalde school shooting who tried to sue state and local police over their handling of that incident. Five teachers and 20 students at Robb Elementary School sued Uvalde County officials and the Department of Public Safety. A San Antonio appeals court dismissed the lawsuit back in February, ruling that the plaintiffs' claims aren't covered by the Texas Tort Claims Act. The state Supreme Court upheld that ruling on Friday without comment. The Texas Department of Public Safety is investigating the death of the Mabank fire marshal who was hit by a car over the weekend. Charlie Woodard was directing traffic after a rodeo event around 10:30 p.m. Saturday when he was struck by a westbound vehicle on West Mason Street. Woodard was taken to the taken by ambulance to UT Health in Gun Barrel City. He died shortly after arriving at the hospital. That's a look at local and Texas news this half hour. 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Also, when you follow us on Facebook at KGNCAM.
0: Well, taking a look at that Monday morning forecast, you're going to see partly to mostly cloudy skies, but that's not stopping the warmth. We're going to see upper 70s as you're heading out the door. Those winds are going to be sharp out of the southwest as well at a good 10 to 20 miles an hour, gusting upwards of 30 possible at times. But as you go into this afternoon, the cloud cover sticks around somewhat. We'll see a daytime high of about 99 degrees with triple digits further up north. And we will see about a 20% chance of some isolated thunderstorms going into this afternoon, but chances start to look better

0: 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With your first alert forecast from News Channel 10, I am meteorologist Sheldon Brashears.
1: It is warm around the panhandle this morning, 77 degrees in Dalhart, 82 in Dumas and Fritch, 81 in Pampa, 80 in Panhandle, already 84 in Clarendon. It is 76 in Happy, 79 in Canyon. It is 79 at Baptist St. Anthony's Hospital, and we are 80 degrees. You know, I was walking back toward the break room a little while ago, getting me another cup of coffee, and one of our radio stations, we've got three others here in the building, and 102.9 The Rattler was playing Bob Seger's Against the Wind. And I'm kind of like, well, that may be the theme song for today, Hot and Against the Wind. All right, stay close. More coming up in this half hour. 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
12: I love how you're involved with the community. You give, you know, all the latest news, sports, statewide as well as local.
11: 80 degrees, Sheldon says. We're going to a high of 99 later on today. By the way, Nancy that was just on there is from Borger. And I read online the other day a great historical piece on the aluminum dome in Borger. Now, I lived in Borger when I was a kid from about age, what, 5 until I was about 7. And the aluminum dome was really cool back then. It's still really cool right now. And so if you see that,

0: that on Facebook, and you might go to the Borger Chamber of Commerce. Maybe that's where it was, and they were talking about that. So go and check that out. In fact, I will tell you a quick story here. My earliest recollection of wanting to be on the radio occurred in Borger, Texas. And the story is, my dad was a Methodist preacher, and he was the pastor of First Methodist there in Borger. I don't believe it's there any longer. But he was the pastor of First Methodist Church. And every once in a while, he would go to the radio station, KBBB, in Borger, KBBB. They're on like 1600 on the dial, and they're no longer there either. But he would go and do a devotional at lunch. And so I went with him a couple of times, and one time we went into the studios, and the studios were between Borger and Fritch, kind of on the outskirts of town there. And we went in there one day to the studio, and the DJ came out, and my dad went in the studio to do his devotional and stuff, and the DJ came out, and he said, "Hey, we have some donuts down here in the break room," and he was holding a bottle of Coca-Cola, and he said, "Would you like one?" I said, "No, thanks, you know, I probably shouldn't," and I think we were going to go eat lunch after that or something anyway. But I got to thinking, you know, if all this guy does all day long is sit around, drink Coca-Cola, eat donuts, and playing the Beatles singing "She Loves You, Yeah, Yeah, Yeah," that's for me. And that was my first introduction into radio, and kind of got bit by the radio bug at that point. And so that is my story about how I got interested in radio. Now, we went to several other radio stations. There was another one in Borger that he would go occasionally and do a devotional also, and I went with him to that one also. So, but that's how I got interested in radio, at KBBB in Borger, and never ever worked there. All right, let's talk a little bit about some construction today. TxDOT, or the city of Amarillo, I'm not sure which it is. I think the city is doing construction on Wolfland today between Western and Georgia, so make sure and watch out for that. Probably be down to one lane in each direction there between Western and Georgia, so watch out for that. According to everything that I know, they are through doing the construction on Georgia Street, so it should be back to normal today. Now, let's talk about the TxDOT traffic cameras. We reference those from time to time here on Newsday Amarillo. I-27 in Hillside, north and southbound traffic moving smoothly. The traffic camera out at I-40 and Lakeside, east and westbound traffic moving smoothly. Over the interchange, I-40, over the Santa Fe Railroad tracks, east and westbound traffic moving smoothly in that location. I-40 and Bell, east and westbound traffic moving nicely, and the traffic going over I-40 on Bell moving smoothly also. And then let's go out to I-40 and, well, Sonsi doesn't want to load. There's I-40 and Bell again. We'll go out to I-40 and Bushland. Everything seems to be moving very smoothly. Now, I want to mention this because during a break last hour, I got a call from a gentleman, and he said that he lives in North Amarillo. He said, "How come you don't ever talk about traffic cameras in North Amarillo?" Well, the reason is TxDOT doesn't have any. The closest camera to North Amarillo is 20 miles south of Dumas on US 87. So maybe we might petition TxDOT to put in some traffic cameras, maybe just north of downtown on US 87. There it kind of splits and everything. Coming around the Amarillo Boulevard area, maybe out at Loop 335 and US 87 in that area. I would report on traffic in North Amarillo if there were a camera there, but there is not. And so that's the reason we don't do that. I kind of got cut off from that gentleman, had to come back on the air, but and I apologize for that. But anyway, that's the reason we don't do that is there's not a traffic camera there. These other cameras are live, and you can even go look at them. You can go to drivetexas.org. That is the website that I use for that, and it is real-time information. So that's why we use that to bring you that information each and every morning. All right, sports is coming up next, brought to you by Tri-State Ford. 80 degrees, KGNC News Time is 8:21.
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0: Degrees at 8:23. Team Canada opened the knockout stage of the World Cup with a 1-0 win over South Africa. In Inglewood, Rob Martier has more.
7: Sure, there's hockey and curling, but now there's soccer north of the border as Canada notched its first knockout match victory in World Cup history. The lone goal came about 2 minutes into second half stoppage time. The round of 32 continues with three more matches on Monday. Brazil and Japan square off from Houston. Germany and Paraguay battle from Foxborough, while the Netherlands and Morocco duel in Mexico. I'm Rob Martier.
0: Two players tied atop the leaderboard of the Travelers Championship after play was suspended due to darkness at TPC River Highlands in Cromwell, Connecticut. Scottie Scheffler and Victor Hovland, both 21 under par after the final round. Scheffler and Hovland will face off in a playoff this morning. Shane Van Gisbergen claimed the first race of the NASCAR Cup Series in-season challenge with a victory at Sonoma Raceway in San Diego. The driver of the number 97 car held off Chase Briscoe to take home the checkered flag in the Toyota Save Mart 350. Ty Gibbs, Kyle Larson, and Christopher Bell rounded out the top five finishers. The in-season tournament continues next Sunday at Chicagoland. Texas Rangers swept the Toronto Blue Jays with a 3-2 win on Sunday afternoon. The Rangers are now 42-42, and don't look now, but they're in first place in the American League West by half a game over the Mariners. Just when I thought they were in a slump, they come back and win a couple of games, and the Mariners lost a couple, so it has changed. The Rangers will be in Cleveland to take on the Guardians coming up tonight. Our pregame coverage begins at 5:30 here on KGNC. Astros collected a series victory over the Tigers 7-5 in 10 innings in Detroit yesterday. Christian Walker slugged a three-run homer in the top of the 10th to give the Astros a healthy lead. Astros are now 42-44. They host the Twins coming up tonight. Amarillo Sod Poodles crushed the Frisco Rough Riders 18-4 yesterday at Hodgetown. The Amarillo offense was clicking in a game where the Sod Poodles scored 18 runs on 19 hits, including a historic day at the plate for Demetrio Crisantes, who recorded the second cycle in franchise history. The weekend also featured several Texas Rangers playing for the Frisco Rough Riders, including Evan Carter. And I believe he played here in Amarillo on Friday night for the Rough Riders, and then he was in Toronto yesterday and played for the Rangers and their win against the Blue Jays. Saudis are off today and open a six-game series in San Antonio coming up on Tuesday night. That's kind of the beauty of minor league baseball. Sometimes you catch big-name players doing rehab stints in the minors, and that's what happened. I believe there were actually three Texas Rangers that were here over the weekend. All right, that's a look at sports. We want to say congratulations this morning to Robert Martin. Earlier this morning, won a Texas Rangers prize pack. We kind of combined the current with the classic and put together a prize pack with a Skip Schumacher t-shirt. He is the Rangers manager, and the classic, a Pudge Rodriguez bobblehead. So congratulations once again to Robert Martin from Martin Sheet Metal. He won the prize pack earlier this morning. We'll have another one to give away along with Texas Rangers tickets coming up tomorrow on Ticket Tuesday here on Newsday Amarillo. 80 degrees, KGNC News time is 8:27.
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8: 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I'm Tom Nicoletti with Focus on Agriculture at the Texas Farm Bureau Radio Network. The Houston Livestock Show and Rodeo is moving forward with its plans for a new agricultural complex with groundbreaking later in the fall of 2026. Here is the Livestock Show and Rodeo's president and CEO, Chris Bowman.
9: Right now, the cost of the complex is $300 million. That's going to be funded by the rodeo itself. Due to our success and a lot of visionary folks over the years, we're in a position where we can invest in ourselves. It will not include any tax dollars for this facility. This is an investment in us, in our community, to tell the story of agriculture and support all these exhibitors, all these 4-H and FFA kids that we all love so much.
8: Now, the Livestock Show and Rodeo is going to remain at Reliant Park, where it has been calling a home for more than 65 years. During the annual Livestock Show and Rodeo, what events would people be able to see when the show is ongoing?
9: During the showtime in March, what we'll really have is two campuses to activate now. Here at NRG Reliant Park, we will still have our rodeo here in the stadium. We'll still follow it with a concert. Some of our livestock show will still take place in the center. That's critically important to our guests that we still have livestock showing here. So it'll be a balance of what moves out there from the livestock show piece. And then, of course, we'll still have carnival here. At the 288 property, it will certainly be the entire equine show. Really, anything that's happening in the arena currently will move out to the 288 facility. But we also have several other livestock events that take place, several of our competitions, ag robotics, our livestock judging contest, rabbit show, poultry show, and llama and alpaca show as well.
8: The grand opening is planned for March of 2029. I'm Tom Nicoletti for the Texas Farm Bureau Radio Network.
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0: as Iran has requested a meeting. I'm Dave Anthony, Fox News, and President Trump on True Social wrote it'll be tomorrow in Qatar, though an Iranian official denies that. The president also again posted, Iran will not have a nuclear weapon, and White House Press Secretary Caroline Levitt just told Fox.
1: The president obviously wants to see the peace process play out, and the Iranians would be best to sign a good deal with the United States of America because the president has proven he's unafraid to use the might of our military.
2: Over the weekend, 60 members of Iran's Assembly of Experts released a statement saying Iran's nuclear rights must not be subject to discussion or dispute. This government body also threatened President Trump and Israeli Prime Minister Netanyahu, saying they must be brought to justice.
0: Fox's Trey Yingst in Tel Aviv.
2: The Assembly of Experts speaks on behalf of Iran's supreme leader, Mujtaba Khamenei. This is the body that actually elects the supreme leader inside of Iran.
0: They keep digging through earthquake rubble in Venezuela, which keeps getting rattled.
3: Rescue workers still doing their thing this morning, which is dangerous because we had yet another aftershock.
0: Fox's Nate Foy in a badly damaged city. More survivors found over the weekend.
3: Rescue teams are on the ground from Virginia, California, and Florida. They're working with the State Department, and so is the U.S. military. 130 Marines are arriving here in La Guaira to help reopen the port so that badly needed supplies can reach the most devastated areas.
0: The number of deaths tops 1,400. Thousands remain missing. An uncontained wildfire keeps raging in Utah. It's burned 145 square miles. Another fire across the border in Colorado killed three firefighters over the weekend, injured two more. In Kentucky, as Fox's Tanya J. Powers reports, a drastically different problem.
4: Record amounts of rainfall resulted in catastrophic flooding and four deaths across Kentucky, prompting dozens of water rescues and evacuations. Governor Andy Beshear issued a warning for travelers on Sunday.
5: Bridges have been wiped out. Entire roads have been wiped away, and there is still standing and moving water.
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0: Luigi Mangione returns to court today in New York City for a hearing in the federal case against the accused killer of UnitedHealthcare CEO Brian Thompson, who was murdered in 2024 outside a hotel in Manhattan.
8: Today's hearing before a federal judge in New York is meant to discuss trial logistics. And ahead of the hearing, both prosecutors and attorneys for Luigi Mangione wrote that they were prepared to discuss potential juror questionnaires and scheduling. But last week, there was a report that Mangione's team had engaged in talks over a potential plea deal with federal prosecutors. Attorneys for Mangione said information like this, attributed to anonymous sources, was part of a troubling deliberate pattern by prosecutors and law enforcement to create prejudice against Mangione and manipulate public opinion. Mangione's pled not guilty to both state and federal charges. Jessica Rosenthal, Fox News.
0: Alec Murdoch also returns to court this morning in South Carolina for a hearing before his retrial after the state Supreme Court overturned his murder convictions and life sentence in the killings of his wife Maggie and son Paul in 2021, citing jury tampering. On Wall Street, stocks may rise to start the week. Dow futures up more than 200 points, 300 plus for the NASDAQ. At the movies, Woody and Buzz remain atop the box office, fending off a super challenge.
9: Supergirl failed to soar, opening to just $38 million domestically and $68 million worldwide.
10: This does not look like this is going to end well. For you guys.
9: It's a disappointing debut for the big-budget DC superhero film, which cost roughly $170 million to make. And the winner, and still champ for a second straight weekend, is Toy Story 5. You got a friend. The Disney Pixar sequel pulled in $70 million in North America and nearly $160 million worldwide, and it puts it on pace to become one of the year's biggest hits. Carmen Roberts, Fox News.
0: At the World Cup, Canada, the first team to advance to the round of 16, knocking out South Africa. I'm Dave Anthony. This is Fox News.

0: morning. Today is Monday, June 29th. Welcome to another half hour of Newsday Amarillo. I'm Tim Butler in the Citizens Bank studios of KGNC. Coming up in this half hour, Randall County sheriffs were called to a pedestrian versus vehicle accident, fatal accident last night. We'll have that story in Texas news. Democrats face an uphill battle after their convention in Corpus Christi. And in sports, the Sod Poodles crushed the Rough Riders yesterday at Hodgetown, even had a player hit for the cycle. We will have those stories and more coming up in this half hour.
1: Well, after a warm start to your Monday, we're going to be seeing those afternoon temperatures climbing up into the mid to upper 90s out there today with breezy winds out of the southwest and a 20% chance of isolated storms later in the afternoon. With your first alert forecast from News Channel 10, I am meteorologist Sheldon Brashears.
0: Breezy, 79 degrees at 8:38. Randall County sheriffs were called to a fatal vehicle versus pedestrian accident last night in the 11,000 block of South Washington. According to Danny Alexander with the Randall County Sheriff's Office, the accident took place around 10:45 p.m. when the vehicle was northbound on Washington and the female pedestrian was walking in the roadway. No other details are available and the name of the deceased person has not been released. The Texas Department of Public Safety is investigating. Potter County sheriffs arrested 37-year-old David Werner Cole Saturday at 4:40 p.m. in the 1600 block of South Madison for possession of a controlled substance, penalty group 1, and a city charge. 20-year-old Savannah K. Eason was arrested Saturday at 6:09 p.m. in the 7600 block of Hermosa Drive for forgery of a financial instrument. Deputies arrested Nathan Joseph Leninger, age 26, Saturday at 2:40 p.m. in the 700 block of South Polk for criminal trespass. Bond was set at $500 for 22-year-old David Michael Reyes, who was arrested by Potter County Saturday at 12:46 a.m. in the 1500 block of South Fairfield for criminal trespass.
2: According to the Texas Parks and Wildlife Department, a Spearman man drowned at Lake Fryer in Ochiltree County around 7:30 p.m. Friday. 30-year-old Sergio Guzman was seen by a witness kayaking when he fell into the water, but he didn't resurface. Officials used sonar to locate Guzman. An Amarillo Police Department dive team was called in to recover the bodies Saturday morning around 5:30. Reports show Guzman was not wearing a life jacket. TPWD reminds us all to wear properly fitted life jackets when on the water and to let someone know where you're going and when you plan to return. For KGNC News, I'm Michael J. Stevens.
0: 79 degrees at 8:40. Turning to Texas news, after concluding their state convention in Corpus Christi, Texas Democrats realize they have a job on their

0: hands in the November midterms. Their candidate for U.S. Senate, State Representative James Tallarico, is trying to solidify his support among black voters after defeating U.S. Representative Jasmine Crockett in the party primary. Democrats are also targeting rural Republican voters by finally acknowledging that the nation's southern border needs to be more secure and property along the border must be protected. U.S. Senator Bill Cassidy is criticizing Secretary of War Pete Hegseth over a flu outbreak at JBSA Lackland in San Antonio. During an appearance on CBS Face the Nation, the Louisiana Republican took aim at Hegseth for doing away with the flu vaccine mandate for the military. The office of U.S. Representative Joaquin Castro says the number of flu cases at the Air Force Base has risen to 275. That's a look at local and Texas news this half hour. 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The reason for that is we post all of our local news and severe weather information on our Facebook page, and you can get it automatically if you follow us. 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
1: Well, as you get going on into your Monday morning, it's going to be warm and breezy out there for that morning drive. You're going to be seeing those temperatures in the upper 70s, maybe even low 80s in the warmer parts of the region. Those winds will be out of the southwest at a good 15 to 25 miles an hour, gusting over 30 possible at times. Now, in terms of cloud cover, we'll see partly to mostly cloudy skies. We're going to have to wait until this afternoon to see some isolated storm chances for parts of the region with daytime highs back in the upper 90s. With your first alert forecast from News Channel 10, I am meteorologist Sheldon Brashears.
0: Around the area this morning, it is warm, 74 in Adrian, 77 in Vega, 78 in Hereford and Dimmitt, 76 in Friona and Nazareth, 80 in Tulia. It is 85 in Turkey, 85 also in Esteline this hour, 81 in Claude, 81 in Canadian, 83 in Borger, 80 in Canyon. It is 79 at Pantex. And we are 80 degrees here at the KGNC studios on Olson Boulevard. KGNC News Time is 8:44.
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1: Well, I love all the stuff that you guys have, all the programs, but, you know, it's the only station with Tim Butler and Michael J. Stevens.
0: Now you're going to give us the big head.
1: Okay, y'all have earned it.
0: 80 degrees, Sheldon says. We're going to a high of 99 with a chance for afternoon and evening thunderstorms. And I was just looking here at the convective outlook from the National Weather Service or the Storms Forecast Center, whatever they call that place. And it does put Amarillo and from Amarillo over to the east eastern panhandle in an area for marginal risk. In fact, that area actually goes from down around the Big Bend area up through Midland, Odessa, Lubbock, and then up to around Lipscomb County in the northeastern panhandle. And so that area will be in the marginal risk. No really expectations for tornadoes, anything like that. We are in a 5% probability of damaging winds, and then not really in an area for large hail. But that is what the Weather Service is thinking as of this morning, that we could see some storms across the area late this afternoon and this evening across the Texas Panhandle area. And as I mentioned, primarily that'll be in a swath that kind of comes through Amarillo. Amarillo is really on the western edge of that, but we'll kind of wait and see where they all develop, because sometimes the dry line sets up a little different from what the Weather Service thinks in the morning as to what it actually does by the afternoon. All right, I want to remind you about an event that's coming up, and it's down the calendar. You might want to jot this down and put it on your calendar for September 12th. It is the Shootout Cancer Camp Alfie Clay Shoot Classic. And this is a camp that is put on every year, or the Shootout Classic goes every year to raise money for the camp. And on Friday, Nick Osteen, Kirk Cornett, and Dr. Montana Odell were in with me here on Newsday Amarillo. And I asked Dr. Montana Odell about what is Camp Alfie?
2: Camp Alfie is a camp for children with cancer in the in our area, in the Panhandle. And what we do is 1 week out of July, we put on a camp, and we allow kids with cancer in our area or survive cancer and their siblings to come. And then we also put up the parents up in a hotel room for a week as well and give them activities. And we just, you know, provide a space and a week of fun and activities so that these kids who are struggling with cancer or, you know, survive cancer and going through the challenges of survivorship, that they, you know, have an ability to come out and be around other kids that understand their struggles. I think the beauty of that is that kind of the concept of what we're doing here with the shooting is that, you know, this camp is built off the idea that these kids' bodies, mind, and spirit improves with play, you know, and activity, mm-hmm. being outside, being amongst each other. And so that's, you know, our philosophy at camp, and we've been doing it since 1988.
0: I like the slogan here, breaking clays for better days.
2: Yeah,
0: that's cool.
2: Absolutely.
0: And you are a former Camp Alfie camper. Tell us your story.
2: Absolutely. In 1998, I had leukemia and acute myeloid leukemia. I received all my treatments here in Amarillo at Northwest and BSA. And, you know, and camp was a special place for me in my heart, because it was the thing that kept me motivated throughout the year to keep fighting and to get back and to see my friends and to enjoy all the activities that we do out there at camp with those kids. And to be honest with you, in 1998, we're still doing the same activities with the same agenda that I was doing when I was there.
0: All right, Camp Alfie actually is coming up next month at Cedar Canyon, and the clay shoot is September 12th. If you'd like to get a four-man team together or just shoot as an individual, you can find out more information at campalfie.org. And so that's going to be a great event. I'm going to be volunteering there, so I hope to see you there for the clay shoot in September. 80 degrees, KGNC News Time is 8:51.
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5: Degrees at 8:53. The Amarillo Sub Poodles crushed the Frisco Rough Riders 18-4 yesterday at Hodgetown. The Amarillo offense was clicking in a game where the Sub Poodles scored 18 runs on 19 hits, including a historic day at the plate for Demetrio Crisantes, who recorded the second cycle in franchise history. If you don't know what the cycle is, that is a player who hits a single, double, triple, and home run all in the same game. Congratulations to Demetrio for doing that. That is the great news that he did that. Probably the bad news for Sod Poodles fans is somebody up the ladder at the parent team, the Diamondbacks, may see him and want to pull a hot bat up to through the ranks in the minor leagues. So we'll see if that happens to him. The weekend featured several Texas Rangers players on rehab stints playing for the Rough Riders, including Evan Carter. The Sod Poodles are off today and open a 6-game series in San Antonio coming up tomorrow night. Texas Rangers swept the Blue Jays over the weekend with a 3-2 win yesterday afternoon. The Rangers don't look now, but they are in first place in the American League West by half a game over the Mariners with a record of 42-42. The Rangers are the only team in the American League West, by the way, right now that are over 500. They are in Cleveland and will take on the Guardians tonight. Our pregame coverage begins at 5:30 here on KGNC. Astros collected a series victory after topping the Tigers 7-5 in Detroit. The Astros will host the Twins coming up tonight. Two players tied atop the leaderboard after the Travelers Championship was suspended due to darkness. Scotty Scheffler and Victor Hovland will be in a playoff today. Shane Van Gisbergen claimed the first race of the NASCAR Cup Series in-season challenge with a victory at Sonoma Raceway yesterday. The driver of the number 97 car held off Chase Briscoe to take home the checkered flag in the Toyota Save Mart 350. The race continues, the in-season tournament, rather, continues Sunday at Chicagoland. And that's a look at sports this morning. KGNC News Time is 8:56.
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0: 82 degrees, Sheldon says. We're going to a high of 99 later on today with an opportunity for some showers and thunderstorms late this afternoon and this evening. Of course, if those get too severe, limits and warnings are issued, we will break in immediately here on KGNC to bring you that information. Hey, want to say congratulations to Robert Martin of Amarillo earlier this morning. Won a Texas Rangers prize pack with a Skip Schumacher t-shirt and a Pudge Rodriguez bobblehead. We kind of did the current with the classic in that Rangers prize pack. Of course, Skip Schumacher, the Rangers manager right now, and Pudge Rodriguez, a classic player for the Texas Rangers. Tomorrow is Ticket Tuesday, so tune in. We'll give away Texas Rangers tickets, I believe, at 6:25 tomorrow morning. And then we will also have another Texas Rangers prize pack to give away tomorrow morning here on Newsday Amarillo. Well, I've always admired this guy and thought he is really, really funny. Comedy legend Mel Brooks turned 100 yesterday.
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2: to the producers, Young Frankenstein, Spaceballs, and so much more, Mel Brooks has been making people laugh since he started writing for Sid Caesar in the 1950s. The Oscar, Grammy, Emmy, and Tony winner has written, directed, and produced over 20 movies, and he's still going. An HBO documentary about his life came out this year, and a Spaceballs sequel is out next year.
5: And may the Schwartz be with you!
2: I'm Jason Athenson.
0: And don't forget, today is International Mud Day. So go roll around in the mud. Michael Jay is coming in. Are you going to be slinging mud today?
6: I'm a pig in the mud.
0: There you go. He's going to be the pig in the mud. All right. Have a great rest of your day. Thanks for tuning in this morning. It's 9 o'clock.
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8: The Supreme Court is about to rule.
9: I'm Dave Anthony, Fox News. We'll get decisions any minute now. With 8 cases remaining this term, several involve Trump policies, including a challenge to his executive order that outlaws birthright citizenship for anyone born in the U.S. to parents who are here illegally.
10: A big debate in the court when the president showed up, the first sitting president there for the argument, about logistically how would this work? Do people show up at hospitals, in labor and delivery rooms, interviewing parents? Well, you know, there are those who say that might be part of the process. I got to tell you, though, many of the justices very, very skeptical about how this would work, the real-world impact of this.
9: Fox's Shannon Bream outside the court. Before the rulings, the court issued decisions on cases it'll hear later or won't. And in a defeat for the president, the justices refused to consider his...
11: America has the best and strongest military in the world. The president retains the right...

0: Victims we're rescuing are deeply entombed in these structures, and this victim we just rescued took about 12 hours from when we made contact with her to we were finally pulled her out of the structure.
1: Fairfax County says they saved three lives yesterday alone.
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2: There are big gains on Wall Street to start a holiday shortened week that'll end Thursday after we get the June jobs report, a new unemployment rate. The Dow is surging up 300 points. The NASDAQ is gaining 219. The S&P 500 has a 40-point rise. One stock up big is Comcast, gaining 9% reacting to this news.
5: 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Universal. The breakup is expected to be completed within the next year. Comcast will focus on its technology, delivering broadband and wireless to 65 million homes. NBC Universal will include NBC Sky and Telemundo networks, Peacock and Bravo, Universal Film and TV studios, and its theme parks division. Comcast says the separation will require approval by Comcast Board of Directors and regulators. Ginny Coselda, Fox News.
2: Oil prices are up 1%. WTI back to about $70 a barrel after falling down to near pre-Iran conflict levels. Analyst Trilby Lundberg tells Fox.
6: The greatly increased traffic through the Strait of Hormuz for barrels of oil coming through to the world market. That is why oil prices crashed, and that is why we are seeing such dramatic relief at the pump.
2: Though gas has not fallen back to the level before the fighting, Lundberg's survey of stations has regular at $4.01 per gallon. AAA's national average last $3.86. That is still, though, 88 cents higher than late February. Three more teams will be knocked out of soccer's World Cup today. Brazil will play Japan, then Germany faces Paraguay, and then tonight it is the Netherlands versus Morocco. The day after Canada eliminated South Africa 1-0, becoming the first team to advance to the round of 16. The U.S. plays Wednesday night against Bosnia and Herzegovina. I'm Dave Anthony, and this is Fox News.
7: Randall County Sheriff's arrested 30-year-old Ashley D. Wood Friday at 6:59 p.m. for driving while intoxicated with a child under the age of 15 in the vehicle. Bond was set at $3,500. Deputies arrested Alfred Soria, age 45, Friday at 8:57 p.m. for traffic offense Class C and no driver's license along with possession of drug paraphernalia. Bond was set at $1,500. Bond was set at $500 for 52-year-old Armando De Leon, who was arrested by Randall County Saturday afternoon at 5:58 for public intoxication. RSO arrested Jaden Wassey Thornton, age 34, Saturday at 10:12 p.m. for theft of property between $2,500 and $30,000. 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
8: Looking at that Monday forecast, we're going to see partly to mostly cloudy skies, a daytime high of 99 degrees, so it's still going to be hot out there. We've got breezy winds out of the south-southwest at 15 to 25 miles an hour. Going into this evening, we'll start to drop down into the 80s. We'll see 70s overnight tonight. And then for your Tuesday tomorrow, we'll see better rain chances, only isolated chances for today, but for Tuesday, more widespread chances and daytime high should drop down into the upper 80s and low 90s around the area. With your first alert forecast from News Channel 10, I am meteorologist Sheldon Brashears.
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1: Well, good morning, good morning, good morning. 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Good morning, streaming audience, and good morning to you as well. Here's how you reach me. That never changes, 806-350-0710. I will take calls during the breaks. Shoot, we might get daring this week and take them during a segment. Yeah. 806-350-0710. 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That's the email address. I do have some things, comments and things of that nature that I received over the weekend and late last week that I want to share with you because there are some interesting things in there as well. 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The Making Sense with Michael J. Facebook page is primarily focused on just local news and information, things like that. 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And shows I've done in the past, you'll find those there as well as interviews that Tim does during Newsday Amarillo. Again, I'm bragging about the little website that could. It's KGNZAM.com. Somebody asked me last week, why do I say that? I don't know. I really don't know. It's I'm like everybody else. I get into something, and it'll become a crutch. So I'll find something else to do other than, say, the little website that could. Here's where I want to go this morning. It feels like a Winged Wednesday because I'm operating on two of my little yellow notepads. And on the main one, I have, DSA. Via DSA, Democrat Socialists of America, versus, say, moderate Democrats. And the addition there could be, what does this mean for the Republican Party? Is this a... just a quiet boon? Is this a benefit for the GOP? There are some that would argue yes. There are some that would argue no. I'll let you know what my side of that argument is here during the show this morning. I also have on here, what does this week, the 4th, mean to you? Because there was a Gallup survey, and I'll share that with you, that speaks of a growing lack of pride in our country. And just 50 years ago, yours truly and many others were absolutely in love with our nation's bicentennial. So I want to get to that American pride. What is it, and does it still exist? I'm lost here. Mel Brooks turned 100 yesterday, and I want to get into that a little bit. I bumped into a salesman. I did. I bumped into a salesman over the weekend, and it was a good experience so far, but the jury's still out. There's the delivery side of this whole ordeal. I'll tell you what that is. And I had one more on there. Have you ever scrolled through social media and seeing these little, hey, did you know if you mix this, this, and this together and nuke it for about 30 seconds, you have the greatest tasting whatever, right? Have you seen these? Well, I saw one over the weekend. I was batching it Saturday night. My wife was taking care of a friend of ours, and so I, some stupidity in a moment of dumbassery, I thought, yeah, I'm going to go give this a try. and I'll tell you how it turned out. If you know what I'm talking about, you know, and it'll make sense when we get there. All right, it's 12 now after 9 o'clock. What say we get this week started?
0: Time for 5 Random Facts, brought to you by Pride Home Center, Northeast 24th and Grand in Amarillo.
1: All righty, here we go. The 4-second rule is the amount of time that the average internet user waits for a page to load before going to another site. We have zero patience when it comes to that, right? 4 seconds. Man, what if kids today could go back to the old dial-up, I wish I had that sound. Beep, ah, brrr, you know what I'm talking about? If you needed way more than 4 seconds back then, and then you had to yell to people, hey, stay off the phone. Don't use the phone. Let's see, number two. Before he was president, James Garfield came up with a proof of the Pythagorean theorem that was published in an education journal. He's the only president to have contributed anything original to mathematics. Viagra was initially developed to help relieve pain for spasms in the coronary arteries. It didn't work, but in tests, the researchers discovered it had a special side effect. And quickly, that became the main focus of the pill called Viagra. Ronald Reagan was the first U.S. president who'd ever had a divorce. He married Jane Wyman. She was an actress in 1940. They got divorced 8 years later. President Trump is the second president to have been divorced from his first wife. Everyone in North Korea, I had no earthly clue about this. I didn't know there was more than one. Everyone in North Korea named Kim Jong-un had to legally change their name once he came to power. And that's because it's illegal there to have the same name as the supreme leader. Look, man, I don't claim to know anything about North Korea, but how many Kim Jong-uns could there have been? Apparently a few. All right. Thank you to Pride Home Center, Northeast 24th and Grand, the service you deserve, closer than you think. Listen, don't forget, they received that recent shipment of 2 truckloads of first quality closeout floor and wall tile, all starting at just 50 cents per square foot. Sold in full cartons and, of course, limited to stock on hand. I'm talking about Pride Home Center, Northeast 24th and Grand. If you have any questions, you can give them a call, 806-381-0032. Take a break here. We'll crank this rascal up when we come back.
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1: Thank you indeed. It's 19 after 9 o'clock. Welcome to Monday. Come on, everybody.
13: Come on, everybody.
1: A little bit ahead there. So how was your weekend? Did you have a good one? I had a great weekend. The missus might tell you a different story. It seemed like every time I turned around, there was something going on that I finally just had to stop and go, okay, God, what am I taking away from this? There were a number of instances over the weekend where I had to stop and just, regather myself and think, okay, God, what am I to take away from this? That's where I'm at in my life right now. That's where I'm at in my faith is rather than, now I knee-jerk react. There were one or two things this weekend that, yeah, it brought me to that point. But then once I settled down, I thought, oh, okay, wait a minute. That can be fixed. This can be repaired. It's just a thing. But I did. And I find myself asking myself that more and more. And I don't know if that's my maturity as I continue this walk in faith. That's the only thing I could think of. Because in the natural, the secular me... it doesn't care. All it knows is to get mad. But again, as my faith begins to overtake me at the ripe old age of 64, I still knee-jerk react, but I still have that in me where I go, okay, well, go settle down and just ask, what am I to take away from this? And then I think you'll find that it's really not worth getting wound up about. Another thing that happened to me over the weekend, I want to get to the Gallup poll concerning American pride. I want to take care of that here in just a minute. Before I get there, though, I wanted to share a couple of other instances, if you don't mind. I have one here written on a sticky note. It says, I bumped into a salesman. It was interesting because, like many people, my wife and I, we have these subscriptions to things, and every month we get mad. Because, we need every nickel and dime that we collect. And but occasionally we become lazy where we just, I really need to call and take care of that. And then the next month I'm, I really need to call and take care of that. One of them is my internet service provider. I decided to go with their TV package about a year ago. And came to the realization I just don't use it. A friend of mine told

0: talk me into getting one of these antennas that allows me to pick up broadcast stations. And so in the room I watch most of that stuff in is where that antenna is. It works just fine. And so every month we'll get our bill, and it's always just outrageous. And every month I look at my beautiful wife and I say, you know what, I got to call and get that taken care of. Yesterday, I think it was yesterday or Saturday, I finally called. I paid the bill off and then made a phone call and started to move in. I said, man, I just need to get rid of the TV part. I'm okay with the internet. And then the young person named Seth started in on me. And says, you know what, listen, sir, what if I can do this for so much? And what phone service do you use? No, kid, you're missing my point. I'm calling to get rid of a service. I don't want to take another one on. And bless his heart, he was persistent. And I will tell you, his name was Seth, but I don't think Seth is from the United States. And I'm being very respectful there. And so this phone call took about 10 minutes. But after about five or six, I found myself starting to sway. I thought, okay, wait a minute. Because I'm also having problems with our phone service, and we've been with them for quite a while now. Before that, I was with Sprint for like 11, 12 years, and I had to find out they actually sold out. I went to go pay a bill, and suddenly it was like a T-Mobile store, and I thought, well, wait a minute, what happened here? And so we switched to a different provider, and like everybody else, you hook up with the provider, right? And you're cool with it for a while, but inevitably we're all unhappy with our service providers, if we're to be truthful. So this poor Seth guy is going, well, sir, what if I can do this? We get you this new device, because I love my phone. My phone is old, but it does everything I want it to do. So why do I need a new phone? So now he's after me with hey, what if I got you the super cool new version of your phone? And, then he started to switch me. And I'm telling you, in about 15 minutes, I thought, Michael J., you old softy. So he hooked me up. Now I'm waiting to see, because it works out to be something like $70 a month, right, for both the services I agreed to. But I'm also been around long enough to understand that's probably not the entire truth, but we'll see. But I was done and hugging the phone. I thought, well, okay. I called just to have a service removed, and he sold me another package. Good for you, Seth. I'm usually not that easy, but there you go. And then I want to share this one with you real quick. I promise there's a show here someplace. But you can, that might be one right there. Have you called to change a service, to have something pulled, to cancel something, only to, at the end of the phone call, hang up and go, what happened? What happened to me? Because I was ugly in the beginning. I really was. I thought, no, Seth, you're missing my point. And I, at one point, I finally said, we're 2 minutes into the call. And the kid's trying to switch me. I finally asked, Seth, what part of I want to remove the TV package and keep the internet? What part of this are you missing? And I think I even asked, is there somebody else I need to speak to? And bless his heart, he just sat there and took it. No, we can get this taken care of. Don't worry, sir. And, by the time I'm done. You ever had that experience? That could be part of a show right there, right? All right, so as you scroll, because we all do this, let's not pretend we don't. All right, let's just be very honest here. But as you scroll through your social media, Facebook, whatever it is, I don't do Instagram and others. So when I say social media for me, it's primarily Facebook. I don't even look at anything else. Maybe X. And Truth Social on occasion. But as you scroll through this, you ever see these, they're like AI-generated, they're animations that say, hey, do you know if you take 2 tablespoons of this and mix it with this and put it in the oven or whatever, you get the greatest tasting. And so, again, my wife left me alone Saturday night, and I'm... between TV shows, I'm doing a lot of History Channel right now. I love the new Tom Hanks deal. I think it's World War II. And I'm telling you, I love these kind of things. And Another one of the History Channels is showing World War II in color. So I'm between it and social media, right? And I come across this one. And here you go. All right. Do you know if you took 2 tablespoons of peanut butter, 3 tablespoons of milk, 4 tablespoons of flour, and 1 tablespoon of sugar, mix it up in a mug, nuke it for 90 seconds, you're going to have the greatest tasting as peanut butter muffin or peanut butter mug cake. And so it's like 10 o'clock at night. I went, you know what? The hell with it. I'm giving this a try. So I went and grabbed a mug, and I mixed the peanut butter and the milk, which wasn't easy. And then I went and put the flour in, and I thought, well, good Lord, I'm making a paste. This isn't even close to what the little animation made it look like. And then by the time I put the sugar in there, I thought, well, there's no way on the planet this is going to work. So I mixed it to what I thought would be okay, and I put it in the microwave, and I nuked it for 90 seconds, as suggested, and I took it out expecting to see the most amazing peanut butter mug cake, which I'd never heard of anything until that night. And I took it out, and it was trash. It was horrible. I don't know how, but I nuked that thing for the better part of 5 minutes. And it just continued to get uglier and uglier. But once I sort of, I went to go dump it out, right? I had to dig it out of the mug I put it in. But at the bottom, it started to turn into some kind of cake. So I thought, okay, let me just take a bite of this real quick. I spent that night trying to get that taste out of my mouth. Now, I'm not saying that these don't work. I'm just telling you. I thought to myself, I think we actually have these things here in the house. I'm going to try. So I told my wife that evening. She called. Whenever she's away, we just call each other to say goodnight. And I said, baby, you're not going to believe what I did. And I told her, and she started laughing. She says, but I'm proud of you. Really? She says, yeah, I'm proud that you actually gave it a try. Because normally I just, that's not my thing, right? I don't do those kind of things. I want to take the break here right now. And when we come back, your market report is just about 5 minutes away here. When we come back, I'm going to get to this Gallup poll. American pride. American pride in this country is waning, and it keeps getting worse and worse. Why?
1: 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I hope to see you there with Amarillo's News Talk KGNC.
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4: Cattle and corn lower, wheat and cotton higher. I'm Kerry Martin with a market update on the Texas Farm Bureau Radio Network. Cattle futures trading lower this morning with August live cattle down $1.47, 244.35. The October down $1.25, 237.95. Feeder cattle lower, August down 255, trading at 367.30. The September down 240, 365.27. Corn starting the day lower, July down 8.75 at 404 a bushel. September corn down 9.25, 412.5. July Kansas City wheat up 5.25, 616.25. Cotton higher with the October up 87 points, 75.30. December cotton up 96 points, trading at 77.34. August West Texas crude up 81 cents, 70.04 a barrel. I'm Kerry Martin on the Texas Farm Bureau Radio Network.
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6: We're looking at the rest of your Monday today. It's going to be a warm one out there, even though skies will be partly to mostly cloudy. We're going to be seeing a daytime high of 99 degrees. Those winds will still be breezy out of the south-southwest, 15 to 25, gusting to 30 possible at times. Now, going to later this afternoon, we'll see chances about a 20% shot at some isolated showers and storms, but overall severity should be low, and coverage will be pretty minimal as well. But going into Tuesday tomorrow, we'll start to see increasing rain chances and, thankfully, decreasing temperatures. With your first alert forecast from News Channel 10, I am meteorologist Sheldon Brashears.
7: Thank you, Sheldon. It is 9:35. We got sunshine, 85 degrees. Tell me what.

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1: So that leads me into pride in our country, as you can probably expect a lot of this week on this show. Because it just it pisses me off when I see people standing next to the reflection pond and cheering for algae. When I see Americans who are shouting hate for their own country. Meanwhile, we have soccer fans from all around the world that are just engrossed in excitement for everything this country has to offer. Americans' pride in the U.S. has declined over the past decade, with drops in pride in the military, political influence, and democracy itself. Now, according to new Gallup polling, it finds that only 53% of U.S. adults are either extremely or very proud to be an American. Now, that's the lowest reading in the trend dating back to 2001. I say that like it was so long ago, and in many ways it was, 25 years ago. For me, it sounds like it was yesterday. But did you hear what I said? 53% of U.S. adults are extremely or very proud to be an American. Democrats, shock face, Democrats have become increasingly disenchanted with the country since Trump's first term, leading to a decline in patriotic sentiment. I mean, until God calls me home, I will never, never understand how one guy, flesh, bone, blood, cat born here in this country, who's really his biggest fault is he's been successful, but how they can hate this guy so vehemently that it drives their very existence. I'm talking about Democrats. Republicans are more likely to be proud of the nation's armed forces, with about 9 out of 10 Republicans saying the military makes them extremely or very proud. I'm good with that. 9 out of 10. 90% is a pretty good mark. Now, here it comes. Younger people are less likely than older people to say being an American is highly important to their personal identity. But I think that's been coming for quite some time. You know, I recall in the not-too-distant past where there was a survey that was done where what is it that young people look for when they move from one market to another? Job wasn't even in the top three. It was things like quality of life. It was, just all about them. And then, like, the three or four was, oh, yeah, by the way, I need a job. So younger people are less likely than older people like you and me to say being an American is highly important to their personal identity. Black and Hispanic adults are more likely than white adults to say their race or ethnicity is highly important to their personal identity. I understand that. You should never lose your heritage. Hold on to your history. The caveat there is don't let it become a crutch. Don't let it poison you to the point to where you want one to pay for the woes and the angst created generations ago. Americans' pride in the way democracy works in the U.S. has declined 14 percentage points, falling from 42% in February 2017 to just 28% now. Americans' pride in the way democracy works here in the United States of America has declined 14 percentage points in just the past, say, decade. Wow. It's dropped 14 points from 42% in 2017 to 28% now. So that brings to mind my question is, what in the world has happened to American pride? I was speaking with Eric Slater, likes to stop by the office in the morning. We'll have about a 15, 20-minute chat. He's extremely bright. And he thinks in the same way that I do, that many of us do. And we were sort of talking about this a little bit this morning. And I said, you know what, Eric, I don't understand. I don't understand how Americans can hate their country as much as they seem to these days. And one of the things that we brought up is, you know, back then, and let me just say 1976, because I said, Eric, back in 1976, because I remember we were celebrating this country's bicentennial. It was huge. Everything was focused on 200 years. I was, what, 13, 14 years old at the time. Man, it was just pure patriotism, top to bottom, left to right. I told Eric, I said, I've been struggling for days now to try to recall what it was that could have been pissing us off back in 76, and I can't think of anything. Nothing. The politics still existed. There was a right, a left, a Democrat, a Republican, an independent. But I cannot, at the age of 64, I know my memory is fading, but I cannot think of anything back then that even remotely hinted of an absolute hate for this country, other than those that hated the country from abroad. PLO comes to mind. But I don't remember actual Americans hating America as they do today. I told Eric, I remember my father, because my grandfather had a dairy, and I still am honored that I have two or three milk cans, I mean actual milk cans, from the Meyer and Stratton home. I have milk bottles, an actual carrying case that we used to put milk bottles in when we delivered. Some of the original caps, that was my job as a kid when I got to stay with my grandparents. I capped the bottles. But my father took one of those milk cans, and for my grandfather, he painted it patriotically, red, white, and blue. But I remember there were stars. I think I still have this milk can someplace, had stars on it. It said 1776 to 1976. My grandfather loved it. Put it on display. And my grandfather was a gruff man. It took a lot to kind of make him smile. He loved the milk can. I guess what I'm asking right now is, would anybody paint a milk can today? Would they paint a red, white, and blue milk can with any sort of hint of patriotism on it? Now, the other thing missing in 1976, this is something Eric and I talked about, is we didn't have social media. We didn't have smart devices back then. We couldn't immediately engage rage. We couldn't promote nonsense. So that's a key difference. We couldn't organize flash hate mobs. But there was an absolute and a pure patriotism just 50 years ago. I was watching one of my news channels this morning. In fact, I think it was Fox. And I told you before, I'm not really huge on Fox and Friends. It's just too sappy to me. And I mean this, please don't misunderstand, but specifically Ainsley Earhart tends to be a little sappish to me. But this morning, they were all kind of, the three hosts, Lawrence Jones, Ainsley, and Brian Kilmeade. Well, Lawrence had earlier laid out his what this week, what patriotism means to him. I missed it, but I caught hers live. And it was good. It was very good. And that's when I began to think to myself, man, what does patriotism mean to me? And what does it mean to you? It's going to be the focus of this week. And also keep in mind, this is going to be a short week. I'm not sure what Tim's doing. I am going to take Friday off. That is our fourth for us. But there's the first one that's on the table, I think it's fair to say, this morning. What does American patriotism mean to you? Does it even exist? 806-350-0710. We'll take this break here. Calls if we get them.
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1: 10:50, 10 in front of 10 o'clock. Good calls during that break. In fact, the phone's still ringing. 806-350-0710. Patriotism, American patriotism, does it still exist? I'm an optimist and a realist at the same time. My optimism is such that I really hope it does. My cynicism comes from Every time that I hear one of these far left, what are we calling them now? Democrat socialists, and some of the things they put out there, it's just not good. And then when I see actual Americans, people that were born here, express so clearly their hate for this country, it's troubling. Because then you see the flip side of that coin. All these folks here in this country, you know, there are people on the left and even the far left that were really hoping, get this, ready? Actual Americans that were really hoping that the World Cup would fail here in our country. They wanted it. They wanted it to fail so they can hold it up and go, look what your stupid country did. See what your stupid president did? See, everything he touches, everything he does just turns to crap. The only problem is it's working. The FIFA thing is huge. Hell, I watched a game. I'm not a soccer guy, but I watched the U.S. unfortunately lose. Was it to Turkey? Like in the very last second of that match. And that's okay. We're in the knockout game coming up Wednesday. I think we're playing Bosnia-Herzegovina. So, yeah. But I love the stories.

0: of all these fans and their experiences here. And it's a shame that people from other countries are here just boasting and celebrating all that is America, as we are just now days away from celebrating our 250th birthday. Meanwhile, we have actual U.S. citizens doing everything they can to espouse hate, to further divide. I don't know how to pray for it. I don't even know what to think about. Well, I know what to think. I can't share it. But isn't it redonkulous that we actually have people standing at the reflecting pond dressed as whatever, frogs, and wearing silly outfits and cheering for algae? Wow. You're cheering for algae. I don't even know what to think or feel about that. It's just so stupid. During this last break, I had two phone calls I was able to get in, and both of them were really right up against the same thing. Hey, man, I'm old enough to remember back to 76. One call, that was the year he graduated. He said, I remember on our tassels it had Liberty Bells. That's awesome. Another one called and said, man, I remember 1976. Do you not recall? I mean, everything was about patriotism. And you have to think back to 76. There were obviously things that were going wrong at the time, but man, we were coming together as a country and focused on simply one thing, celebrating our bicentennial, our 200th anniversary, our 200th birthday. And we're just 50 years down the road. 50 years down the road. And we're facing Democrat socialism, call it what you want. Even moderate Democrats are going, we don't even know what to do here. You're facing this growing angst and this declining pride in this country. And I have to ask why. When I look at every news source that I use, and every one of them will include something about one of these fans or these fans coming to this country absolutely falling in love with everything it represents, everything that it provides, every opportunity that it has. I don't know what customs is going to be like when when all these people start going home, because I don't know. Can you sneak out some bags of beaver nuggets and other things? Because I think you know that's going to happen. And take a break here. Get ready for Fox News. That's coming up in a minute. When we come back, we'll wrap this one up. Get you ready for hour number two.
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0: Wow, great calls. All right, it's 9:59. We got about 60 seconds left before the... As we say, the bump music begins. Wow, great calls. I have one I do want to play back because I'm not the only one that bumped into a salesman over the weekend. Wait till you hear this one. But it's funny because we both feel the same way. And Jane Clarendon, I'm going to share your thought here after the Fox News break here coming up in just a matter of seconds. All right, in fact, Fox News just around the corner. Hour number two of the show is just minutes away. We call it Making Sense with Michael J. I'm that guy. Thank you so much for being with me this morning. See you in about 5 minutes.
18: 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AGNC.
19: This is a Fox News alert. Key rulings just out from the Supreme Court. I'm Dave Anthony, and President Trump won't like some of them. The justices rejected his attempt to fire Federal Reserve Governor Lisa Cook over mortgage fraud allegations she denied.
20: The majority writes in this opinion, says, as the government concedes, Congress limited the president's power to remove governors for good reason. They say it's to preserve the independence of the Fed and to continue the long tradition of monetary policy exercised independent of executive influence.
19: However, the court did allow the president to fire Federal Trade Commissioner Rebecca Slaughter without cause, overruling the law that established the FTC that only allowed removal for inefficiency, neglect of duty, or malfeasance in office. And on Truth Social a few minutes ago, President Trump posted, big win. Now back to Fox's Shannon Court, bringing out the Supreme Court on the ruling that goes against the president and Republicans on mail-in voting.
20: Mississippi has a state law which allows ballots to be counted, mail-in ballots, after Election Day. If they come in, they're postmarked, and meet the state requirements. So if you're a state out there that counts ballots after Election Day based on your state law, that state law will stand.
19: The court also announced it'll consider another voting case next term. A Republican attempt to enforce laws passed in Arizona after the 2020 election requiring proof of citizenship, which President Trump wants nationally. The Supreme Court rejected the president in another case, refusing to hear a Trump appeal to
21: a 2023 New York federal jury verdict that President Trump sexually abused writer E. Jean Carroll in the mid-90s, then defamed her in a 2022 social media post. He was ordered to pay $5 million in damages. Trump attorneys argued on appeal appeal, the judge should not have allowed inflammatory evidence, including testimony from other women accusing the president of sexual misconduct, which he also denies.
19: Fox's Chris Foster. After a weekend of U.S. and Iran attacks, President Trump says talks resume tomorrow. White House Press Secretary Caroline Levitt tells Fox,
8: the Iranians would be best to sign a good deal with the United States of America.
21: Testimony from other women accusing the president of sexual misconduct, which he also denies.
19: Fox's Chris Foster. After a weekend of U.S. and Iran attacks, President Trump says talks resume tomorrow. White House Press Secretary Caroline

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2: Temperatures being 30 degrees above average.
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3: Again, our top Fox News story, new Supreme Court rulings allowing mail-in ballot counting after Election Day and a split decision for President Trump allowing him to fire FTC Commissioner Rebecca Slaughter, blocking his removal of Federal Reserve Governor Lisa Cook. The court has four rulings left this term. We will get them tomorrow. More than 100 U.S. Marines being deployed today to earthquake disaster areas, joining other Americans helping in Venezuela, which keeps getting rattled by aftershocks, another strong one this morning, as they keep searching for survivors. Thousands remain missing, so the number of dead, over 1,400, is expected to rise. Fox's Nate Foy in badly damaged La Guaira.
4: I spoke with the State Department's Disaster Assistance Response Team leader. She tells Fox this is dangerous work, but the American crews are the right people for the job.
5: We have four urban search and rescue teams on the ground that are experts in doing this. They know exactly how to conduct rescues in a way that is effective, that's going to keep things safe, to make sure that they're able to reach those people that are trapped.
4: American crews saved a father and son from the rubble yesterday.
3: And as Marines search there, there's also a search for a missing Marine in California.
6: The Navy says the U.S. Marine vanished early Thursday during a nighttime training exercise off the San Diego coast. The Marine was serving on the USS Anchorage and disappeared during the training operation involving the 13th Marine Expeditionary Unit and Macon Island Amphibious Ready Group. They say the search and rescue effort has shifted to recovery operations over an area of roughly 2,400 square miles. Tanya J. Powers, Fox News.
3: On Wall Street, there are gains. The Dow's up 266 points. The NASDAQ rising 305. In golf, a rare Monday morning playoff just ended. At the PGA Tournament in Hartford, Connecticut, Victor Hovland won it with a birdie on the fourth playoff hole, beating Scottie Scheffler. The two were tied at the end of the final round last night, but it was too dark to keep playing. I'm Dave Anthony. This is Fox News.
7: Potter County Sheriff's arrested 37-year-old David Werner Cole Saturday at 4:40 p.m. in the 1600 block of South Madison for possession of a controlled substance, penalty group 1, and a city charge. 20-year-old Savannah K. Eason was arrested Saturday at 6:09 p.m. in the 7600 block of Hermosa Drive for forgery of a financial instrument. Deputies arrested Nathan Joseph Leninger, age 26, Saturday at 2:40 p.m. in the 700 block of South Polk for criminal trespass. Bond was set at $500 for 22-year-old David Michael Reyes, who was arrested by Potter County Saturday at 12:46 a.m. in the 1500 block of South Fairfield for criminal trespass. 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
8: Looking at that Monday forecast, we're going to see partly to mostly cloudy skies, a daytime high of 99 degrees, so it's still going to be hot out there. We've got breezy winds out of the south-southwest at 15 to 25 miles an hour. Going into this evening, we'll start to drop down into the 80s. We'll see 70s overnight tonight. And then for your Tuesday tomorrow, we'll see better rain chances, only isolated chances for today. But for Tuesday, more widespread chances and daytime high should drop down into the upper 80s and low 90s around the area. With your first alert forecast from News Channel 10, I am meteorologist Sheldon Brashears.
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9: Michael J., this is Dick the Botany. 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
9: 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I took it. It remains to be seen what I get in return. So I appreciate your story.
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0: days for suckers, man. Because, listen, look, I'm like you, brother. 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I'll see if it actually works the way they said it was going to. But I can't help but have a little bit of I don't see this happening in the back of my mind.
1: 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I'll let you know about mine. 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
0: I love that one. 10:08, 8 minutes after 10 o'clock. Hour 2 of the show now underway. We call it Making Sense with Michael J. I'm that guy. Here's how you reach me, 806-350-0710. Calls during the breaks. 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Facebook and X accounts, you know what to do there. And I do also take, I get messages. 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I get those messages as well. That was a good friend, Dick Novotny. He's a regular listener of the show. And if you missed it, I started basically last hour with my story that I bumped into a salesman over the weekend. I called my internet service provider because about a year ago, I went ahead and purchased, or added on, I should say, their television package, which I realized I don't really ever watch. And a friend of mine told me to, hey, man, you know, if you go to, you know, wherever and get these little antennas and connect it to your TV, it will pick up broadcast stations. So I did that, and it works just fine. And I just keep, my wife and I have, every month we get these bills, and we go, oh, I really need to call and cancel that. And we're saying that every month. So, yeah, Saturday, I think it was, I decided to go ahead and call my internet service provider. I said, look, man, I really want to remove this TV thing off of my my agreement, whatever I got now. And he started in on the sales pitch. And I feel bad a little bit because I knee-jerk reacted to, listen, man, I know what you're trying to do. It's not going to work. Please do me a favor and remove the TV part of this deal, or just cancel everything and come get your stuff. And I even got to a point where I'm thinking, do I need to speak to somebody else? But in 5 minutes, this young man who went by the name of Seth, and Seth didn't live here, Seth was moving me. He was giving me numbers, and so I was confirming. I said, let me make sure I got this straight. I get the new version of my current phone, which I love my phone. I've had it for years, so I'm already a little nervous. But the number he kept throwing out there, I thought, okay, wait a minute. I get the phone and the internet for this total figure. I said, I want to make sure. Now, is this much for the phone and how much after for the phone? No, you're missing my point, sir. It's just this and this. And it worked out to be a total of like $70 a month, right? So it's like Dick said, I'm curious now to see if this actually adheres to everything that Seth told me it was going to. I have great reservations. And isn't it a shame that we are that way now? It's you can almost liken it to Pride in the Country to a point. I'm being real, I'm stretching there a little bit. But yeah, what happened to, you know, good service, good customer service? First of all, I'm thankful that I actually got to speak to somebody. Because too often you do this and you end up talking to either an AI-generated thing or, you know, you'll get the, this is the one that really burns me. If you want to lose me as a customer, let me call a helpline and hear this. All of our, you know, all of our people are busy right now. All of our representatives are busy. If you want to make it quicker, go to our website. No, I want to speak to somebody. I'm the guy that when I hear that, I'll start pushing the hell out of zero, you know, boom, boom, boom, because I was told many years ago, if you just start hitting zero, it will eventually get you to somebody. I'm that guy. But yet, Dick, his may be worse than mine. He called Dish, and he ends up buying all these other packages. So How about you? So Dick and I, well, Dick, stay in touch. Let me know how yours goes. I'll let you know how mine goes. Does it actually work the way they said it was going to? Isn't it bad that we're at this place in our lives now where you no longer have trust or faith in what somebody tells you you're going to receive? I am. I'm already convinced that there's no way they're going to get me these two services and keep it $70 a month. That was our whole problem. Because when I signed up, you'll find out who this is as soon as I say this right. When I signed up for their internet, I got their high speed, whatever it was, for like $55. And that's what I kept telling Seth. No, man, take me back to the $55 package I signed up for. Because now that has suddenly become an ungodly amount of money for the two things I buy. It was like well over $150. It was just really bad. And so, but every month my wife and I would pay it. We'd pay it angrily. Ugh, can you believe? We've really got to get this taken care of. I know, but let's pay it. And so I did. I paid off that bill going into the weekend, and then the next morning is when I made the call. But it is kind of sad that we're at that point where we get sold on something, but where it's almost like the old used car salesman, you know, back in the day, that you bought the used car, but you know darn good well something's wrong. They put you in the box, hammered on you, sold you all kinds of stuff you didn't know you bought. Either that or you purchased a lemon and you're going to have to live with it. Yeah, I'll keep you posted on how this one works out. All right, we're going to take the break here. When we come back, I want to get into, let's see, I have DSA versus moderate Democrats. And is the GOP actually the beneficiary in this? Millennials, Gen Z, I have all that written down here. Oh, and somebody turned 100 over the weekend. One of my faves.
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8: 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On America's border, he's managed to secure our southern border 13 months with not a single illegal alien released into America when Joe Biden's administration was releasing up to 14,000 per day. And now he's got a major league victory from the United States Supreme Court.
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10: 10:18, 18 after 10. I just got off the phone with a great phone call. Thank you, Joan. What a great call. She's at home working on a puzzle. She said, I'm working on a picture puzzle, listening to your show. I had to call and share my opinion on my thought on something. And I'll tell you what that is here in just a minute. I do want to get to Gary. Gary, I got your message from Facebook. It says, the big difference in today's world and the world of 1976 is the fact that in 1976, we didn't have access to all the information we have today. Amen. We didn't have the very thing I'm reading his message off of. We didn't have this kind of stuff. He said the media didn't report on everything like they do today. As far as our pride, it's hard to be proud of a country that has a government that could care less about the welfare of its citizens. Listen, I'm never going to dissuade anybody from an opinion. And to me, that's what that is. You're absolutely welcome to that opinion. Occasionally, I have to remind people that what I share is simply opinion. I'm just trying to open up your mind and get you to think. And whether you agree or disagree, doesn't matter. At least you're doing something, right? I'm on board with Gary, except for maybe the last part, Gary, and that is hard to have pride in the country when you have a government that can care less about the welfare of its citizens. I don't know that that's, for my money, completely accurate. I know it seems that way from time to time. I think what happens there is we have leadership in place. I don't think it's a question of, listen, we went through 4 years where I would say you're absolutely spot on with that one, that it can care less about the welfare of its citizens. We had 4 years of that. And I don't know in the history of this country if we've had a better example of that last part of, you know, not caring about the welfare of its citizens. But everything else aside, I would say I think it's just a question of politics when it comes to the welfare of the citizenry. And I think that's where the DSA, the Democrat Socialists of America, and Gary, I'm not at all trying to align you with this. Do not misunderstand. But I think what the DSA and far-left-leaning Democrats are doing is they're banking. They're banking on the fact that millennials, Gen Z, Gen Alpha, whatever the hell they are now, I don't know, don't care. I do care. That's not an accurate statement. But I think they are doing their level best to pander to them. The same way that, let me remind people of this. During his administration, Joe Biden, or whoever was puppet mastering him, tried everything under the sun to pander to what they believed was the hot group at the time. This is why LGBT went and started adding, you know, hieroglyphs and numbers and letters and 18,000 colors to their flag. That's exactly what they were doing. Each one thought, oh, cool, we have a president now that's allowing me to pretend to be a pig. We have a president now that understands there are, you know, 32 different genders. That I can demand this pronoun and that pronoun, and Lord help you if you call me something else. We had a presidency at the time that literally shut us down, held us captive, hostage, in the guise of a pandemic that forced us to take shots. I didn't take any. I'm not just going to be right up front. I didn't take one shot at all. Didn't get a booster. Never got no poke. But I think in those 4 years, I would tend to agree. I very much agree that whoever was running things at the time didn't care about the welfare of its citizens. It was more focused on making promises they knew they couldn't keep. Hey, man, tell you what, we're going to, how about we just relieve you of all that silly school debt, all that, the student loans. Would that be cool? And it created a whole group of people, millions. This is awesome. Joe Biden's going to, well, when he couldn't pull it off, what happened? People actually had to go see, I kid you not, people had to go see counseling. One of the things that Joan, during her phone call, it was so good. I do have it recorded, but the underlying theme there is Joan said she became a born-again Christian about 20 years ago, and something that she's become keenly aware of is the concerted effort to remove God from our lives. And she's right. I'm, again, not a conspiracy theorist. I'm not a theologian. Simply a man who's blessed to have the platform I have, and I'm allowed to share the opinions that I share. One of the troubling things that is taking a place across the country now is a concerted effort to remove God and religion from our very existence. This is why people, the groups like the DSA, even far-left Democrats, this is why we see groups I'm not a phobe, but Islam, Nation of Islam. And this is all in line with when I've said time and time again, man, you need to pay attention, because if you don't, one day you're going to wake up and you're going to think, that idiot on the radio, and he was right. And it's not just me. But what Joan shared was she's absolutely correct. She said, you know, back in the 70s, 75, I reference 76 because we were celebrating our bicentennial at that time. And she brought up things like abortion, and I said, well, you know, isn't that when abortion came out? I said, well, abortion's been around for millennia. It's always been there. But so have other things. But she's absolutely right when it comes to God and religion. They're trying their best to remove that from just our lexicon. That was the effort, believe me. That was the effort when they were tearing down statues and changing the names of school buildings and other buildings because the name offended. The problem is we began to give of our tolerance. And once these special interest groups realized, hey, they're starting to give up some of the tolerance, they demanded more. Then they had people in decision-making positions that said, okay, we're going to tool you in exchange for your vote. How about we jump on board with you? We'll make you popular. We'll make you appear as if you are the voice of America. And that's what happened for 4 years under Biden. That's why I will go to my grave. That has to be the worst political period in our nation's history as we begin to observe our 250th. The 4 years, and what a terrible, terrible history and just a connection to that his name is going to have. In that way, I feel bad for the guy. Truly, I do. That your name is going to be associated with 4 years of just absolute chaos and hell for this country. Now, let me get to this DSA thing real quick before I get to the next break. The problem that I'm having here is, you know, this is Zoran Mamdani, and he's absolutely convinced that the DSA is going to run roughshod over our country in the coming next 2 years. I argue, jury's still out on that one. Moderate Democrats are even, not even moderates. When you get James Carville going on Fox and saying, look, I give up on my party, the Democrat Party. He literally is saying, I wash my hands of the Democrat Party. We don't even know what we're doing anymore. Now you have the Democrat Socialists of America. You thought the Dems were bad? The other thing that concerns me about the DSA is the belief that this is somehow going to be a massive boon for the GOP, that somehow Republicans are going to be the beneficiary of what's happening between Democrats and DSA. And I'm here to tell you that as a party, we are missing an opportunity. And it's part and parcel to what I just laid out. It has to be, when you have groups like Millennials, Gen Z, I don't even know, I think one is called Gen Alpha. Look, as a member, as one of the last boomers, and speaking on behalf of a whole lot of Gen Xers, we are actually the last of the generations to have such great experiences. We went outside, we played, we fell off things, we got hurt, we broke bones, got stitches, we drank from water. You got all that, right? Rode bikes without helmets. But the GOP, I think, is missing something here. You can't move forward with this misgiving, this message of, ooh, man, well, they're fighting, we're going to benefit. No, you're not. What we had better do is start paying attention to our messaging. These ones I've just laid out, Millennials, Gen Z, Gen Alpha, they're all looking for something. This is why they're glomming on to DSA philosophy. Literally, you and I both know, because we've been around long enough to understand, they're making promises they know they can't keep. But to those ears, Millennials, Gen Z, Gen Alpha, to those ears, man, that is ear candy. I think our party, the Republican Party, needs to start figuring out what our messaging is. And I've said this months ago, as we begin to move into the midterm, we have got to start figuring out what our party stands for, what our messaging is in life after President Trump. Take a break here. Calls during this break, if we get them, 806-350-0710.
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19: Cattle and corn lower, wheat and cotton higher. I'm Kerry Martin with a market update on the Texas Farm Bureau Radio Network. Cattle futures trading lower this morning with August live cattle down 235 at 243.47. The October down 217, trading at 237.02. Feeder cattle lower, August down 335, 366.50. September feeders down 310, trading at 364.57. Corn is lower, July corn down 9.5, 403.25. September corn down 9.75 at 412 a bushel. July Kansas City wheat up 1.5, 612.5. Cotton trading higher with October up 44 points, 74.87. The December contract up 38, trading at 76.76 cents. August West Texas crude up $1.26 at $70.49 a barrel. I'm Kerry Martin on the Texas Farm Bureau Radio Network.
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20: Looking at the rest of your Monday today, it's going to be a warm one out there, even though skies will be partly to mostly cloudy. We're going to be seeing a daytime high of 99 degrees. Those winds will still be breezy out of the south-southwest, 15 to 25, gusting to 30 possible at times. Now, going to later this afternoon, we'll see chances about a 20% shot at some isolated showers and storms, but overall severity should be low, and coverage will be pretty minimal as well. But going into Tuesday tomorrow, we'll start to see increasing rain chances and, thankfully, decreasing temperatures. With your first alert forecast from News Channel 10, I am meteorologist Sheldon Brashears.
10: Merci beaucoup, Sheldon. It is 91 degrees, sunshine raining down at 10:36, 24 in front of 11 o'clock. All right, took a couple of notes throughout the show this morning. Have nothing to do with anything we've talked about, but I feel like I want to throw these out real quick. I heard these during commercial breaks because one got me to thinking about it. I went and had my hair cut over the weekend, and the young lady that cuts my hair, I won't mention her because I know she's not a fan of the show, but I don't want her to take any guff because of that. I've been going to her for, gosh, 3-4 years now. But we were talking about going to the doctor. And she had just gone to the doctor for something, and she says, it turns out I'm pre-diabetic. And I heard that in one of the spots earlier this morning about, I've called this number and find out if you have pre-diabetes. And so I told her, I said, listen, aren't we all pre-diabetic? I mean, when you think about it, isn't that true? We're all pre-something. Anyway, just that one just occurred to me. And then what was the other one I had here? Oh, the other one I love is I see this and hear this in a number of commercials, both here and on TV. Don't take so and such and such if you're allergic to it. I have a question. How do I know I'm allergic to it until I take it? Anyway, that's just maybe I'm taking life too seriously. Am I taking things too seriously? Maybe. All right, 10:37. Did get a great message going into that last break. This one here is, from Dogs on the Bone, I'll just put it that way. Go to a funeral of a veteran, and if that doesn't get you about what the flag stands for, you don't deserve to be in this country, period. There's so much truth in that as we move toward celebrating our 250th birthday for this amazing country. But there's great truth in that. It seems a bit, deep in some ways, and then I want to be careful with how I put this, because you hear that argued quite a bit. Man, if you want to know what this country stands for, go to the funeral of a veteran. Watch the process. Can I tell you this? A few weeks ago, I was at a city council meeting, and one of the proclamations was for groups that provide the great services for our fallen veterans. Volleys for Vets is comes to mind. In fact, I think that's who this was. And to just even sit there and watch this ceremony, because they unfurled the flag, and then they folded again, but as they folded it, they went through the process of what the 13 folds stand for. But it's somber. It was so quiet. And I have to tell you, I am this guy that I was almost moved to emotion. Because I get it. I understand. And I don't think younger folks today really get that part of it. Because all they know is hate. All they know is what they're told to through social media. This is how you should think and feel because everybody else thinks and feels this way. Well, that's because they are being puppet mastered by people like George and Alex Soros. Believe me, there are others. China. Don't think for a second Iran, China, name a country or a group that hates us. Don't think for a second they're not involved in some of this. But that's why they reach out to these younger folks through social media, because these younger folks, they don't understand what true patriotism is. Not like you and I. We understand what we are getting into this weekend. We understand what this week is all about. We get it. But to hear these other, even other networks talking about what's happening in our nation's capital with the Great American Fair, I kind of wish I can go. One of the networks I was watching this morning actually showed video of a town crier reading from the Constitution. And I thought, man, there should be people. People need to see this. They need to understand this is, first of all, they'll know what a town crier is. Right? But the whole idea of patriotism. See, I think that's the Gallup poll that we read from earlier. This is why people that are old like you and me, not all old, just older, more mature. That's the better way to put it. Mature people like you and me. We get it. We understand what true patriotism is. And as the Bensons just said, you know, if you want to know what patriotism in this country is all about, go to the funeral of a veteran, somebody who gave his or her life for this country. Watch that process. Watch, for me, you know what it is, and I have a flag, but for me, it's once the flag is folded and it's cradled in the arms of the man or woman who's going to present it to the family member, the person takes a knee and hands that flag to a man or a woman, somebody who's dressed in black, more than likely, weeping. Go watch something like that. And if you can't be driven to emotion, hell, I'm driven to emotion just trying to describe it, then yes, I think there's a moment of maybe you need to do some self-reexamining. We are at a crossroads, and it's odd. It's actually, I'm shocked that I'm even saying this out loud. We are at a crossroads in our nation's history where we have to determine what are we leaving the future generations. I was talking to Eric this morning. I wonder, and I in many ways weep, what are my grandkids inheriting here? Because at this rate, patriotism is going to be wiped off the face of this country. And that's a shame. 250 years, we're celebrating 250 years. In the overall scheme of things, it's a blink of an eye. It's the blink of an eye. It's really what it is. It's not that long at all. Think about this. Mel Brooks, my favorite. He's done nothing that I can't say that I am not a huge fan of. Mel Brooks turned 100 over the weekend. Our nation's getting ready to celebrate 250 years. Consider this, Mel Brooks has been alive just less than half of this history of this country. So it's not that long. The crown that we escaped from, Eddie Izzard, I know he's a little different, but I really appreciated his comedy. Eddie Izzard is, I'm guessing, a genius because his history is wonderful. But in one of his routines, he says, you know, over here in England, you know where history comes from? Because he's absolutely right. Our country is getting ready to turn 250, and yet in the overall scheme of things, it's really just the blink of an eye. So in 250 years, we've come from a people that wanted to have free speech, the freedom of religion, when you think about the Constitution and everything that was put on parchment by the forefathers, and keep this in mind. Many of our country's leaders at the time were like 30. They weren't even really that old. But how smart were they to be able to put together such, I don't know, in words, so, that we operate off of 250 years later. But in that 250 years, we've gone from leaving the crown, creating a land in which we can be free. We fought a war against taxation. We fought a war against slavery. By the way, who wanted to keep slavery at the time? Democrats. But look at where we've been in just 250 years, and here we are. I love the fact that we're celebrating 250, but here we are already just 250 years old, and we're questioning patriotism. We're questioning a love for this country. We're fighting to hang on to this country. Okay, take a break here. When we come back, we might lighten up a little bit and talk a little bit about Mel Brooks.
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2: 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KGNC. He has them talking all along I-40. 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
10: Well, they're either talking, they're telling each other they're number one. There are some areas, right? By the way, I got to get on I-40 a little later today. I'm going to head over to Alamo Park. I got to go take some pictures. I was at the wrong park yesterday. My wife and I went to a park. I wanted to take pictures of trees. I told you last week we had somebody that sent me an email talking about trees dying in the park. Well, I went to the wrong park, and so I need to go take pictures of those trees, and I will share that with you later. Great calls this morning, by the way. Thank you so much for the wonderful calls. Jake just called in and absolutely agrees. He said he has stood shoulder to shoulder with many of those who have fought for this country and given their life, fallen to the ground, and had to come home in a flag-draped coffin. And, listen, I think that is right there the primary issue with these younger politicians and just younger people in general, that they already have this idea that war is bad. You know, and here's, now that I say that out loud, because when we started Operation Epic Fury and politicians were coming out, oh, gosh, look, and like one or two people got killed, I get it. No American blood shouldn't be celebrated. It should be celebrated and should be remembered. But when that started, I made the comment, look, war is not pretty. It's necessary from time to time. I mean, history has proven that. But where I think younger people, and particularly younger politicians, where they struggle is they've not had to deal with it because they've, you know, grown up in a bubble wrap society. Listen, life is hard from time to time. Hard choices have to be made. And Jake brought up Bagram and the way that we left Afghanistan. And Biden really, and whoever's puppeting Biden, truly try to blame it on everybody but, right? And we lost 14 soldiers, is that right? 14, as I recall. And now you have these soft-hearted liberals and far-left and DSA party members that are trying to make it feel like, this shouldn't be happening. And yet they're the same ones that are encouraging Antifa and others to go to the streets and create mayhem. At least I know, and you know, at least we know who we are and what we stand for. I am not convinced that a far-left Democrat, because now I guess there are different levels of Democrat, moderate, far left. And for those that are way out there, the Democrat Socialist of America, I don't think they have an earthly clue what they stand for beyond just hate and division. See, this brings me back to Republicans, the GOP. And this is why I stand steadfast in my belief that we have got to start putting a real message out there. We can't keep calling them out. It's almost like Trump derangement syndrome, only in reverse. We have got to start getting a message out there. One of fact and reality. Don't make promises you can't keep. But it should be one of, listen, man, let me show you, let me tell you how we are going to continue making this country fantastic. A place where you will be proud to have children, and they'll have children, and they'll have children, and down the road they're going to thank you. for what you did and what you left. The political landscape sure looks different today than it did even 50 years ago. And I know to some that sounds like such a long time ago, but for me it wasn't. For me, it literally feels just like yesterday. Let's take a break here. When we come back, we'll wrap it up. I'll get you set for tomorrow.
3: Hi, I'm Steve Hoyle. You know, for the past 32 years, we have been crafting retirement strategies for our clients. But the most interesting part is all the ideas came from our current clients over the past years. Interesting enough, in the early years, I'd see people retire from Phillips Petroleum. They would start using their principal, and it would start eroding that principal. And, you know, one of the neat things, we came up with Income for Life. We made sure that the participant always had plenty of money for his lifetime or her lifetime, and for their spouse, they had the same. Because what would happen is, after 5 or 7 years, they didn't have enough money left to continue to have plenty of income. But what's neat is being able to turn the income on and make sure you have it each and every month. What we found about that was so much added peace of mind that came along with it. 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
10: 10:58, 2 in front of the 11 o'clock. I hope the show this morning made some sense. Great phone calls, by the way. I'm going to try to edit some of those and play them back tomorrow. Speaking of tomorrow, we'll probably continue with some of this same theme as we approach our 250th birthday for this amazing country we call the United States of America. By the way, Entertainment Weekly over the weekend put out their top 5 Mel Brooks movies of all time. From 5 to number 1, here you go. Spaceballs, High Anxiety, hilarious, Young Frankenstein, Blazing Saddles, and The Producers. You know what? I can't say that I argue against that list. I might put those in the same order. Here's the interesting thing. Producers, one of my least favorites, but I understand why it is what it is. In fact, I think almost every Mel Brooks movie has been voted into, what do they call that, the where they archive it in the film industry archives. I think that's right. I think those 5 movies have been put into that archive. All right, wake up with Tim tomorrow morning, 5:30 to 9. Newsday Amarillo. I'm back 9 to 11. We call it Making Sense with Michael J. I'm that guy. More patriotism coming your way tomorrow. Get ready for it. Fox News coming up next. Barkley, Ben Kemp, and Robbins right after. God bless you. Have a safe and a great Monday.
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9: The president calls it a big win. I'm Lisa Brady, Fox News, as the U.S. Supreme Court rules a president can fire a Federal Trade Commissioner even without cause. It's a 6-3 decision.
11: FTC Commissioner Rebecca Slaughter had argued she could only be fired for cause. The president had simply written that keeping her on was inconsistent with his administration's priorities. The majority opinion wrote that while it's up to the Senate to decide whether to confirm those with whom the president would prefer to work, neither Congress nor the courts may saddle him with those with whom he cannot work. This ruling effectively overturns what is known as Humphrey's executor, a ruling once used to stop President Roosevelt from firing an FTC commissioner without cause. The court now writes, the Humphrey's framework has not withstood the test of time, as agencies like the FTC and its commissioners take on more executive branch functions, which are under the president's exclusive control.
9: Fox's Jessica Rosenthal. However, the court makes a distinction at the Federal Reserve, allowing Lisa Cook to remain as a Fed governor while she fights an effort to fire her over mortgage fraud allegations she denies. President Trump just renewing his call to require proof of citizenship to vote and limit mail-in ballots after the Supreme Court ruled states can count ballots that arrive after Election Day, rejecting the president's challenge. The justices also declined to hear his appeal of a jury award to author E. Jean Carroll in her sexual abuse and defamation cases against him. A new trial date just set for Alec Murdoch, the once prominent South Carolina attorney convicted of killing his wife and son and still in prison for financial crimes after the murder conviction was tossed out. A judge setting a murder retrial for next April, but no decision yet on an effort to move the trial.
13: They want a change of venue out of a small community where everyone knows all the details of this case. They also want an analysis of DNA material that was found underneath the fingernail of the murdered wife.
9: Fox's Steve Harrigan in Lexington, South Carolina. 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
14: History isn't just in textbooks. 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And throughout the year, Bill Hemmer takes listeners on a journey through the 250 most impactful moments in American history. From the spark of revolution to the battles for freedom. The ideas, inventions, and decisions that change the world. 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
1: The U.S. and Iran now scheduled to have a meeting tomorrow after recently trading attacks during a ceasefire.
2: President Trump posted to Truth Social today saying that Iran requested a meeting, and that meeting will take place tomorrow in Doha. Press Secretary Karoline Leavitt was interviewed by Fox News earlier today, indicating that special envoys Kushner and Witkoff will be in attendance in Qatar. This meeting will take place in parallel to the technical talks with Iran.
1: Fox's Trey Yingst in Tel Aviv. Iran denies scheduling a meeting. A deadly mass shooting in Germany, where police have just confirmed a sixth person dead.
3: The shooting took place at a youth welfare facility in the town of Stade near Hamburg. Police say they're not able to confirm a motive yet, nor can they clarify the alleged role of the second detainee. Germany's gun laws are more restrictive than those in the United States, and mass shootings are rare, but not unheard of.
1: Fox's Jonathan Savage. All of the dead are adults. The suspected shooter was arrested. Two former NBA players become the latest suspects indicted in a federal gambling probe.
4: Nine-year NBA veteran guard Malik Beasley, who last played in 2025 for the Detroit Pistons, has been indicted on federal charges connected to a sports betting scheme, as was former 12-year NBA player Ed Davis. The two were accused of working with three others to have placed bets on Beasley's individual performances in four games of the 2023-24 season, when Beasley was with the Milwaukee Bucks. Charges involve point shaving and manipulation of player prop bets. Beasley's attorney said his client is cooperating with authorities and will voluntarily surrender this week. The investigation by the U.S. Attorney's Office started last June. The NBA conducted its own investigation. Beasley has a prior felony conviction for when he pleaded guilty in 2021 to threatening a family with a rifle outside his Minnesota home. Jared Max, Fox News.
1: Wall Street's rallying right now. The Dow's up 242 points. The NASDAQ up 371. I'm Lisa Brady. This is Fox News.
5: Randall County Sheriff's arrested 30-year-old Ashley D. Wood Friday at 6:59 p.m. for driving while intoxicated with a child under the age of 15 in the vehicle. Bond was set at $3,500. Deputies arrested Alfred Soria, age 45, Friday at 8:57 p.m. for traffic offense Class C and no driver's license along with possession of drug paraphernalia. Bond was set at $1,500. Bond was set at $500 for 52-year-old Armando De Leon, who was arrested by Randall County Saturday afternoon at 5:58 for public intoxication. RSO arrested Jaden Wassey Thornton, age 34, Saturday at 10:12 p.m. for theft of property between $2,500 and $30,000. 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
11: 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Man, that's classic.
12: I don't know what's going on with the level.
13: Oh, my God.
12: Woo, baby.
13: I put my headphones on. My head just exploded. I don't know what that was all about. Did somebody turn it up this weekend?
12: Yeah.
14: I don't know. Maybe.
13: Are we doing double play weekends? We don't know about it. Music radio is jacked up on our frequency. Yeah.
12: We just got punked.
13: Maybe that was it.
12: That's the start to the week.
13: I don't know.
12: Happy 4th of July, a little bit early. It's going to be a fun week. Didn't
13: we're
12: start out fun.
13: Socialists, we'll be fine.
12: Well, it didn't start out fun as far as the Supreme Court today.
13: Ooh.
12: Not every ruling, but there are a couple that certainly did not go Republicans' way.
14: Well, yeah.
13: The ballot one.
14: Yeah, they ruled 5-4 this morning that states can count ballots that arrive after Election Day, provided they are postmarked by Election Day. So I guess that's a little bit of salve on the wound. Not entirely unexpected from my vantage point that this ruling would come down this way, but, you know, still kind of disappointing just because it's like, okay, you have so many states that have this unfettered mail-in ballot.
12: Yep.
14: How hard is it to make sure you put it in the damn mail ahead of time?
12: I know. No, it's frustrating. And this is another case where you'll have the left still talking about this Supreme Court, renegade Supreme Court.

0: birthday party.
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4: 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As always, I'll be here with the latest local news, sports, weather, and traffic. 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
2: 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The holiday weekend celebration at the ballpark starts Thursday, July 2nd, when Josh Young and the Rangers host the Tigers.
3: The March

0: fascinating those characters were.
1: I've never seen the movie, so
2: I don't think I've seen it either.
0: What? Well, that tells you right there.
2: Almost Fire. Well, it didn't feel like it was in my wheelhouse at the time.
0: Because it was about people getting out of college
2: and stuff like that. I'm past that.
0: Oh, yeah, you were past that by then.
2: I was playing.
0: This is the Markley Van Camp and Robin Show.
2: I was playing John Parr's saying Almost Fire on the radio.
0: Did you like that song?
2: Yeah, I like that song.
0: Yeah. No, here, you can rock it right now. There you go for you. Rob Lowe said, I'm trying to get it done. I'm excited. I think the reason that St. Elmo's continues to mean a lot to people is because it's such a great snapshot of your 20s. I guess for some. Yeah,
2: for some people.
0: I don't know anybody. Like, yeah, that was just like me in my 20s.
2: Yeah.
0: I'm not quite sure
2: about
0: that.
2: I was in my 20s, and that didn't register with me.
0: Yes. Yeah. It was too bad that was John Parr's biggest hit. Should have been Naughty Naughty.
2: Naughty Naughty was a great song, too. I'm a big John Parr fan. Yeah.
0: I bet you were.
2: Yep.
0: All right. Cory Booker says, yes, we need socialists in our party. Can't wait to get to that. And a round of What Your Story. Straight ahead.
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9: Cattle and corn lower, wheat and cotton higher. I'm Kerry Martin with a market update on the Texas Farm Bureau Radio Network. Cattle futures trading lower today with August live cattle down 242 at 243.40. The October down 235, trading at 236.85. Feeder cattle lower, August down 237, 367.47. September feeders down 227, trading at 365.40. Corn is lower. September corn down 11.5 at 410.25. December corn down 10.75, 430.75. September Kansas City wheat up a penny, 620.5. Cotton is higher with October up 50 points, 74.93. December cotton up 24 points at 76.62 cents. August West Texas crude up $1.27, 70.50 a barrel. I'm Kerry Martin on the Texas Farm Bureau Radio Network.
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12: Looking at the rest of your Monday today, it's going to be a warm one out there, even though skies will be partly to mostly cloudy. We're going to be seeing a daytime high of 99 degrees. Those winds will still be breezy out of the south-southwest, 15 to 25, gusting to 30 possible at times. Now, going to later this afternoon, we'll see chances about a 20% shot at some isolated showers and storms, but overall severity should be low, and coverage will be pretty minimal as well. But going into Tuesday tomorrow, we'll start to see increasing rain chances and, thankfully, decreasing temperatures. With your first alert forecast from News Channel 10, I am meteorologist Sheldon Brashears.
13: The Markley Van Camp and Robbins Show. Jamie Markley, David Van Camp, Scott Robbins. What, your story coming up? Just a few. We're going. We were going to break. We got done. I said to you fellas, I think I just said, what your story?
5: Yeah.
14: It's now the Jasmine Van Camp and Robin show now.
13: What's your story coming up? That's what I meant to say.
5: What your story in an hour?
13: What your story? Yes. Better believe it. Yeah. Oh, my goodness. We need socialists in the Democratic Party. That's what Cory Booker said.
14: Oh, yeah. Well, they're all the people who think they're going to be president someday are trying to thread this needle. I don't know how they think they're going to accomplish this, considering the people they're trying to placate hate them. Just
13: yes, they
14: absolutely
13: do.
14: Hate them. But Democrat Senator Cory Booker, he's embracing the communists who keep winning elections in his party.
13: Okay.
15: We see people in our country that have the courage to stand up. We should applaud that and celebrate that.
13: Really? Interesting.
15: A lot of people right now are trying to paint the Democratic Party and insinuate division and differences before us. I'm one of these people that believes very clearly. If everybody in your coalition agrees with you on everything, then your coalition isn't big enough.
13: Well, yeah. So all the conservatives that didn't like the shutdowns during COVID, you would welcome them, right?
14: Right.
5: Right.
13: Sure, Corey, anything you say.
15: You see, we as Democrats think diversity is a strength, not a weakness.
13: Oh, boy.
15: We are folks that think diversity is one of those things that brings together a chorus of conviction and ideas that help to make us strong.
5: Oh, God. The chorus of conviction?
14: Dude, I again... Mm. Go talk to Scott Wiener, state senator in California, mm-hmm. about how your what is it? If you don't have enough diversity of thought, mm-hmm. you know your coalition isn't big enough. Well, dude, there is nobody more closed-minded than these socialists. They're
13: 100%.
14: Just they're using you. They
13: yes.
14: hate you, and they will jettison you the second they get an opportunity to do so.
13: Yeah, you're just a tool to get them. To go where they want to go.
14: Yes.
13: That's what it is. They've said so.
5: Well, there's no loyalty there. No.
13: And I know you mentioned, you know, different people in the Democratic Party that think they're going to be president someday. Mm-hmm. I'll tell you, this is all I could think. Hearing somebody like Cory Booker or Chris Murphy parrot some of the same points, they're captured.
14: Yeah.
13: And they got their marching orders. Here's what you're going to go say.
14: Mm-hmm.
13: This is what you need to do. They can't be that dumb. They just don't believe it.
5: Well, I don't know about that, but I think they might be able to be that dumb.
13: Yeah, it's possible.
5: You know, particularly with Papa Cobble.
13: Yeah, maybe. Maybe. And then you have a clip from a communist candidate, David.
14: Yes. One of the next ones who's trying to take over a deep blue district. Malat Kairos is another one of these communists who's running to unseat a congressional incumbent in a very deep blue district. It's in Colorado's first district. And as part of a running theme with these candidates, she too believes that America kind of had it coming on 9/11.
13: Okay.
16: Do you believe that the 9/11 terrorist attacks on America were the inevitable consequence of American foreign policy?
17: Inevitable in the sense that we destabilized a lot of the Middle East. That forced people to believe that another act of violence was the only response. And again, just like I said before, our responsibility is to getting rid of those conditions that lead to violence in the first place.
13: There you go. That's all you need to know.
5: Okay. Yep. All right. Yeah. They'll be peaceful about it. No problem. We'll break.
13: We had it coming.
5: Yeah. Well, you know.
14: I mean, think about what a lot of these candidates have said, because most of them have said something similar to that.
13: Mm-hmm.
14: When asked about it, when they've had the opportunity to talk about it. And, you know, we're looking at, 25 years since the 9/11 attacks. You have these people running and, in a lot of cases, winning primaries, at least. And in these districts, that means they're probably going to just win the election because it's so
13: sure.
14: blue.
13: Oh, yeah.
14: And then, you know, New York City itself. The current mayor is a foreign-born Muslim communist.
13: Mm-hmm.
14: Try telling people that 25 years ago, that this is where we'd be.
13: I've already seen people write about it. We've talked about it. It's remarkable mm-hmm. what's happened in 25 years' time. But that's how fast it can change, especially when you've got a whole group of people indoctrinated
14: mm-hmm.
13: And a lot of people just didn't see it coming. Either what was taught or not taught in school, and then the universities running out of control, and then the import of so many different people. You put that all together, and that's how it can happen in 25 years' time. It's truly remarkable.
5: It is.
13: And sad. And that's the thing. You can see it spreading all over the place. I don't think America's ready for it yet as far as the whole socialist takeover, especially when you look at the polling that we talked about last week. I mean, even Harry Enten was like, okay, there's still 27 points underwater Democratic Socialist in the main, but they've made the inroads to where,
5: well, and the,
13: I don't know how the Democratic Party is going to wrangle that.
5: In these deep blue cities, urban areas.
13: Oh, gosh.
5: You know, the Democrats always perform well there.
13: Oh, yeah.
5: And when you start promising free stuff and Jew hating, well, that helps.
13: Yeah. It does. It sounds crazy to
5: say,
13: but that's
5: true. Whoever thought Jew hating would be a thing,
13: I know.
14: Or it would be a benefit.
5: Yeah, exactly. Yes, right. A benefit.
13: Well, 10 years ago, they tried to position Trump as the Jew hater.
14: Yes.
5: Yes. Which is really interesting.
13: Yeah. All right, it's that time. We do it a couple of times a day. Go around the table. May not be the biggest story out there, but it caught your attention. David, what's your story here?
14: All right, a yearbook from a middle school in New Jersey had to be recalled. Did you see this story?
5: I did.
14: So Eastbrook Middle School had already given students the yearbook, and someone noticed a weird-looking photo in the baby pictures section. Like, it looked a little too old. They're like, what is this? Well, they looked it up, and turns out it was actually a photo of Adolf Hitler as a toddler.
5: Yeah.
14: That somebody
13: Holy smokes!
5: Somebody that one passed the goalie.
14: Snuck in there. Yeah, they put out a statement saying, yeah, we collected the yearbook so the image would not remain in circulation. The principal said, I want to be direct with you. The presence of this image is unacceptable. Even if the image was not immediately recognizable, its inclusion in an official school publication is a severe breach of our values.
5: Yeah, nobody knew who it was.
14: Yeah. Well, I wouldn't be able to, you know, you show,
5: no,
14: show me
5: of
14: a picture
5: not.
14: Of baby Hitler. I don't know what Hitler looked like as a baby.
13: No.
14: Oh, I do now.
5: Yes, exactly.
14: Yearbook.
5: Yeah.
13: Man, oh man.
5: But some knucklehead did this as a spoof.
13: Yes.
5: You know, it's like you try to get Alfred E. Newman by, but it was too obvious.
13: Did you ever know of anybody that tried to do something for a yearbook picture? What'd they do?
5: The picture of the teams, like where you're sitting down.
13: Yeah.
5: There's guys behind you. They had their finger like this.
13: Oh, so they were flipping the bird upside down?
5: Flipping the bird upside down.
13: Yeah. Did they get in trouble for it?
5: You know, I think the thing is, I think the guy was a senior, and I think he was graduating anyway.
13: Got it.
5: But by the time the yearbook came out, which is always after school, of course, it was at my school anyway. So it came out during the summer, and you went up and got it, you know, or picked it up.
13: Right, yeah.
5: But, by then it was gone.
13: Yeah, there was suspensions threatened, and I'd have to explain what the sign was. It just looks like a C, that, like with your hand, but it looks like you're holding something.
5: Okay, got it, yeah.
13: You know, that would be rather large.
5: Yes, yes.
13: Few guys may have done that.
5: You try to get something by them all the time. Usually got caught. Because yearbook staff, I mean, these guys would look at every single picture. You know.
13: This made it to the yearbook.
5: Yeah, good stuff.
13: And we were threatened. I mean, the people that were involved were threatened.
5: Yeah. You weren't.
13: No.
5: You didn't.
13: Those bad kids were.
5: You.
13: Those pranksters.
5: You weren't goading them on to do it. No, not at all.
13: I was not part of it, as far as you know.
5: That's right.
13: Scotty, what's your story for What's Your Story?
5: Former NBA guard Malik Beasley is in the news, or Malik, how do you say that? Malik Beasley. He's been indicted on federal charges stemming from a alleged sports betting scheme.
13: Hmm.
5: Yeah. Federal grand jury in the Eastern District of New York returned the indictment on the 24th, charging Beasley, former NBA player Ed Davis, current player Paul Zamorano, and other men with, I can't pronounce his name, with conspiring to wire fraud, bribery, all kinds of stuff. It seems Beasley would call his the guys that he was talking to, the criminals, before the games and say, yeah, take the under on me in rebounds tonight, or take the over on me in rebounds tonight. And then he would, of course, miss rebounds or not go up for him to get him.
13: Right.
5: If he was nearing the number. And they want
13: just off the tip of his finger, just right, couldn't quite grab that one down.
5: Couldn't quite corral it. So
13: whoever saw this coming?
14: Showering in Crisco before the game.
5: Exactly. So bribery, insider schemes, and they've been all kinds of federal charges are being levied against these guys, and him in particular, because apparently he was the one, too, that was also doing with points. He would shave points.
13: Gee, what?
5: You know, again, this is a guy who was in the NBA as recently as 2024.
13: Mm-hmm.
5: So, I mean, it's not like these guys are working for $180 a week, you know?
13: I know.
5: But it's not enough.
13: No. Well, and there's different story for each one of these guys and how much they can actually make doing this.
5: Yeah.
13: Extra.
5: And also, some of them were free throws.
13: Oh, just clanging them.
5: Yeah, just clang free throws. I'm going to hit 2 tonight out of my 10 or whatever I get.
13: If you're a career 82% free throw shooter and you go 2 for 10 one night, how do you explain that?
5: Bad night, you know.
13: Broken finger?
5: Bad night shooting.
14: I had a headache, I had a migraine, couldn't quite focus on the rim, I don't know.
5: I was the clown that was waving his hands in the air.
13: I would love to know, and I'm sure AI could probably tell you.
5: Yeah.
13: A career 82% free throw shooter, what's his worst night free throw shooting ever? I'll bet you it's nowhere near 2 out of 10.
5: Well, I don't know how you predict that, though, because it would be like a great hitter that strikes out 4 times in a game or something, you know?
13: No, that's completely different. That can happen.
5: Oh, yeah, it can happen, yeah.
13: Making 2 out of 10 when you're an 83% free throw shooter, no way.
5: Well, they got caught.
14: Jessica Simpson was in the house, you know?
5: When you say? Right, she was right behind the goal.
13: And got it.
5: She stood up and was dancing. Mm-hmm. What do you want me to do?
13: For my story... This is about Dr. Stephen Quay, who has just released a book, The Code as Witness, How the COVID Genome Reveals Its Lab Origins, How to Prevent the Next Pandemic. Okay? And what he is saying is this. There's no way this thing came from nature. Okay? And you get into the stuff that's really heady, that's beyond a lot of us. But he's just talking about the sequence in the furin cleavage site of the spike protein, that this specific genetic code, which optimizes the virus for human transmission, is like beyond rare in natural coronaviruses, but is common as far as a tool in laboratory gain-of-function research. And he was interviewed talking about this, and this is what he said.
18: There's been a lot of what I would all call he said, she said evidence around where the virus came from. So we have virologists talking about that it came from a market publicly, and then through FOIA and other means gotten access to their private statements where they say, guys, this could really have been engineered in a laboratory. I don't use that evidence. I use the evidence inside the virus itself because that's, you know, apolitical. And really is the best place to find the evidence. This virus has features that have never been seen in thousands and thousands of viruses from nature.
5: Never been seen. Yeah.
13: And then it's a longer interview. Trust me, he lays it out. But again, there's just no way this has happened from nature, which is basically what we've known for a while.
5: Yeah.
13: But what half the country will never understand.
5: Dude, the lying that went on.
13: Yeah, something.
5: Oh, my gosh.
13: Yes. Well, he said all these people that said, oh, yeah, there's no way it came from nature, went out in public, said, oh, it may have came from nature because they were pressured.
5: Right.
13: It's wild. All right. News update. And Nimrod's in the news in just a few.
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5: Donald Trump has been fighting a tough battle for the American people for a long time. On America's border, he's managed to secure our southern border 13 months with not a single illegal alien released into America when Joe Biden's administration was releasing up to 14,000 per day. And now he's got a major league victory from the United States Supreme Court.
6: 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We'll be right back.

0: The indictment accuses Ed Davis, who's been out of the league since 2022, of placing bets on Beasley's performance. Former player Damon Jones became the first person to plead guilty in April after more than 30 were arrested. Losing at the World Cup can hurt in more ways than one.
1: Uruguay Soccer Federation reportedly canceled the private charter for its World Cup team and instead forced them to fly home separately on commercial flights. The team was ranked 16th in the world heading into the World Cup and failed to make it past the group stage. It's not the first time players were punished for World Cup performances. In 2010, France denied bonuses to their players after being eliminated in group play. South Korean players were pelted with toffees upon their return to the country in both 2014 and 2018. Gianna Gelosi, Fox News.
0: Now the knockout stages are underway. Canada becoming the first to advance to the round of 16 yesterday. The U.S. plays Bosnia-Herzegovina Wednesday night. I'm Lisa Brady. This is Fox News.
2: Potter County Sheriff's arrested 37-year-old David Werner Cole Saturday at 4:40 p.m. in the 1600 block of South Madison for possession of a controlled substance penalty group 1 and a city charge. 20-year-old Savannah K. Eason was arrested Saturday at 6:09 p.m. in the 7600 block of Hermosa Drive for forgery of a financial instrument. Deputies arrested Nathan Joseph Leninger, age 26, Saturday at 2:40 p.m. in the 700 block of South Polk for criminal trespass. Bond was set at $500 for 22-year-old David Michael Reyes, who was arrested by Potter County Saturday at 12:46 a.m. in the 1500 block of South Fairfield for criminal trespass. 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
10: Well, and there's a whole lot of Democrats who are having a lot of trouble with the answering the question about the current move to the left in their party. With you've got straight-up socialists and people who are, well, have called themselves communists before winning elections in their party. Mm-hmm. And also there is the notable anti-Israel sentiment that, I know they always say we're just anti-Zion, Zionism, but boy, it sure comes across as good old-fashioned anti-Semitism a lot of times.
11: Yeah.
10: So, Sleepy Eyes Chuck Todd. Hmm. I guess this is for his Toddcast.
11: Mm-hmm. Scott loves that.
10: Maybe not. I'm not sure.
11: Toddcast me.
10: Yeah.
11: Toddcast.
10: Chuck Todd was asking the DCCC chair, Representative Susan DelBene, out of Washington, DCCC being the fundraising arm of the Democrat Party within the House of Representatives, was asked about the anti-Semitism and the lack of support for the statehood of Israel.
12: What do you tell Jewish Americans who are donors to the Democratic Party who are concerned that the party is moving away from being supportive of the state of Israel?
13: I think I have always said that folks should talk directly to the folks running for office in their communities and ask them the tough questions about, you know, kind of their concerns about what's happening, whether it's about what's happening in the Middle East, what's happening economically, what they're seeing with ICE in communities or the war in Iran. Talk to folks. That's why I feel like we're in such a strong position, because when people talk to the incredible candidates we have and the incumbents running for re-election, they're talking about tough issues and giving their view of where they stand and what they're going to do to make a difference. And that's really fundamentally how our democracy is supposed to work. But
12: are you concerned about where the rhetoric's gone on the left when it comes to Israel?
13: I think that people, you've heard kind of rhetoric across the board, and then you hear specifically from candidates where they stand, and they've been very clear. And I think you talked about from Tom Suozzi all across the country, we incredibly, and they've been very clear on where they stand, and that's why.

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4: Cattle and corn lower, wheat and cotton higher. I'm Kerry Martin with a market update on the Texas Farm Bureau Radio Network. Cattle futures trading lower today with August live cattle down 242 at 243.40. The October down 235, trading at 236.85. Feeder cattle lower, August down 237, 367.47. September feeders down 227, trading at 365.40. Corn is lower. September corn down 11.5 at 410.25. December corn down 10.75, 430.75. September Kansas City wheat up a penny, 620.5. Cotton is higher with October up 50 points, 74.93.

0: Jensen says the company is honored by the partnership.
1: Fox's Christian Goodwin. Newsom argues the tech is being used responsibly and that AI should help workers deliver better results, not replace the human work of government. An hour to the close, a rally. The Dow's up 362. I'm Lisa Brady, Fox News.
2: 26-year-old Kayla Frizzell of Amarillo was killed Sunday night in a pedestrian accident 2 miles south of Loop 335 on Farm to Market Road 1541 or South Washington. According to Sergeant Cindy Barkley with the Texas DPS, preliminary investigation revealed that around 10:44 p.m., a 1997 Lexus driven by 40-year-old Lance Wilkinson of Amarillo was traveling northbound on Washington while Ms. Frizzell was walking in the northbound lane of travel. Due to darkness, Wilkinson could not see Frizzell in the roadway until it was too late. Ms. Frizzell was pronounced deceased on the scene due to injuries sustained in that crash, which remains under investigation by the Texas Department of Public Safety. 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
3: I'll be a team player especially in politics. If I can get my goals across the finish line, then I'll be a team player for a little bit. But otherwise, I'm Han Solo, and I will shoot first. I'm not asking for the world. I'm not asking for a Ferrari. It's just some situational immortality in a miniature ranch or a fitted sheet folding robot, a yarn spinner, and a Hogwarts castle. Very simple.
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5: Some breaking news. U.S. Supreme Court, a decision is now in on a challenge led by Republicans to late arriving ballots in elections. Shannon Bream has the ruling. She's got the news and the headline now from the U.S. Supreme Court. Shannon.
6: All right, guys, this is not a win for Republicans who were challenging this. Mississippi has a state law which allows ballots to be counted, mail-in ballots, after Election Day. If they come in, they're postmarked and meet the state requirements. But it is a 5-4 loss for Republicans. And an interesting cobbling together of who wrote on this. Justice Barrett wrote the opinion. Justice Roberts joined her along with Justices Sotomayor, Kagan, and Jackson. So those five stuck together on this. The dissent comes from Justice Alito. Thomas Gorsuch and Kavanaugh join him. And essentially what the majority said is that these federal statutes setting Election Day don't prescribe or they don't stand in conflict with states that want to say, okay, we have a procedure to count ballots after Election Day. Justice Alito, writing for the dissent, says today's decision is inconsistent with the terms of the Election Day statutes, contemporary election law principles, 2 centuries of historical practice, and the case law on the question presented. So if you're a state out there that counts ballots after Election Day based on your state law, that state law will stand. We wait on more opinions.
3: It's SCOTUS season, so we have a number of decisions to unpack. And a lot of it has to, I mean, we've got voting, we've got immigration. And some of the decisions are, I mean, Kane and I were just kind of having words. I'm surprised that some of them are this close. It's pretty stunning. So we're gonna unpack that. That was some of the analysis that you heard. Welcome to the show. Dana Lash here with you. We're going to get you set up for, well, it's 4th of July Eve, kind of, Independence Day Eve. We're getting close. Well, I mean, half of you are drunk by the pool. Let's be honest. No, you know they are. The moment that you start seeing cable news hosts out, you're like, people are drunk by the pool. That's just what it is. This is how it works. So welcome to the show. The Supreme Court, I mean, we still have some decisions still, and I'll also touch on to that, because we still have some of those. This is a very busy SCOTUS season. And again, prayers for the little reporters that have to run all the way because they can't have any kind of audio capability in there, so they literally have to run all the way around the Supreme Court in 100-degree super humidity temperature. Which is, I feel so bad for those people. So the immigration policy, the birthright citizenship, I mean, we've got all kinds of opinions that they've been handing down from this term. And so this is, you know, you got transgender athlete bans, campaign finance, you got, What am I missing? I mean, there's a lot of stuff. So the SCOTUS also is determining, I mean, because we've got a couple of things left to determine, including transgender bias and birthright citizenship, right?

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3: 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I'm Kerry Martin with a market update on the Texas Farm Bureau Radio Network. Cattle futures ending the day lower with August live cattle down 225, finish at 243.57, the October down $1.82, 237.37. Feeder cattle close lower, August down 237 at 367.47, while September feeders were down $1.92, closing at 365.75. Corn took a drop with September corn down 11.5, 410.25. December corn down 11.5 at 430 a bushel. September Kansas City wheat down 4.75, ending at 614.75. Cotton closed higher with a lightly traded October up 34 points, 74.77, while new crop December was up 7, closing at 76.45. August West Texas crude up $1.46, 70.69 a barrel. I'm Kerry Martin on the Texas Farm Bureau Radio Network.
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8: We're looking at the rest of your Monday today. It's going to be a warm one out there, even though skies will be partly to mostly cloudy. We're going to be seeing a daytime

High of 99 degrees. Those winds will still be breezy out of the south-southwest, 15 to 25, gusting to 30 possible at times. Now, going to later this afternoon, we'll see chances about a 20% shot at some isolated showers and storms, but overall severity should be low, and coverage will be pretty minimal as well. But going into Tuesday, tomorrow, we'll start to see increasing rain chances and, thankfully, decreasing temperatures. With your first alert forecast from News Channel 10, I am meteorologist Sheldon Brashears.

0: clouds will fall.
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9: Next time they say that James is trans, we're all trans.
10: That hat is way too big for that fella.
9: When they say James is a gay tofu-eating vegan, we're all gay tofu-eating vegans.
10: No, that's not true. That's absolutely not true.
9: And when they say James is going to hell?
10: Yeah, because he is.
9: We'll say we're all going to hell.
10: What soundbite is this?
11: This is cut 20.
10: Oh, my gosh. Yeah. So, Texas Democrats, and we're going to talk about Ma'am Donnie bearing false witness over the weekend. Texas Democrats are having a real one. First off, can we just... The hat, you're supposed to wear the hat. The hat is not supposed to wear you. I feel like I'm watching a child play dress up. Because that brim on his hat extended out to the length of his shoulders or width of his shoulders. I'm not wrong, right?
12: If it wasn't for his ears, his eyes would have been covered.
10: That hat is, I mean, that's like one third of his body. It's like how babies' heads are a third of them. That dude's hat is a third of his hat. He's legit all hat and no cattle or brains. Tallarico is all those things. I mean, well, maybe the gay part. I don't know. I feel like that lady's a beard. You guys know what that means? Does our audience know what a beard means?
11: I think so.
10: That's like, so a gay dude that has a chick hanging around him to give the impression that they're dating so that people don't realize that he's gay. And I don't even know why that's still a thing in Hollywood, for crying out loud. I don't think that that's been a thing since the 60s, quite honestly, but I think they just do it because it's a status signal. But, and they had a sign language interpreter. Did you catch what it was when they were saying gay and vegan eating and vegan and tofu eating? Because I make it a habit to learn those different colorful phrases in various languages and collect it for my own purposes. So I'm just, is there anyone sitting in the audience that went, I'm not actually a gay tofu eating vegan? I'm none of those things. Tallarico puts himself out there because he's an insufferable little weasel. That's why. And we're going to have an example of what he did over the weekend, what him and his people did. They lied to people absolutely outright. What blows the mind is that it's so easy to go out and get videos of things that were said. And then you can look at the claim that people are making and say, no, that actually didn't happen. Like whenever Tucker Carlson speaks, you can go back and look at all of the stuff he said that he claims he didn't say, which we'll also talk about coming up. We're going to dive into all of that. We also have a number of things. Let me just roll down the list. We're going to get into Islamism. We're going to get into overheating Europeans. Do you know that there are more Europeans that die from heat exhaustion and heat stroke than Americans from homicides committed with illegally possessed guns in the United States? That's not a joke. I could not believe that 13% of the French, for instance, have AC, where it's 95% of the United States. And they want to act like we're the ones driving climate change while ignoring China and India. I don't think so. We're going to dive into all of that as well. The latest with the SCOTUS rulings, Elon Musk and aid, all of that. Stay with us.
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14: U.S. envoys are heading to Qatar. I'm Lisa Brady, Fox News, for a meeting President Trump says Iran requested after recent U.S. strikes over drone attacks on commercial ships.
15: The meeting in Doha is going to be perhaps important, perhaps not. We're going to find out.
14: Iran is sending a delegation to Qatar, but denies agreeing to meet with the U.S. there as technical teams continue negotiations on a peace deal. The president taking questions in the Oval Office, also just telling reporters he will accept it if the U.S. Supreme Court rules against his executive order aimed at banning birthright citizenship for babies born to parents who are in the U.S. illegally.
15: Well, I guess I have to accept. It's the Supreme Court, so I'll accept. I think it's very bad for our nation.
14: That decision is one of several expected tomorrow to wrap up the high court's current term. There were split decisions today on firings at federal agencies. 1-6-3 ruling that the president can fire a Federal Trade Commission member without cause.
16: Writing for the majority, the Chief Justice John Roberts said this. He says to discharge the duties of his trust, the president must have the assistance of officers he can trust. Neither Congress nor the courts may saddle him with those with whom he cannot work. Now, dissenting in the case, Justice Sotomayor said this. She warns the result is a president who emerges after this decision now with far greater power than ever before. But the court did rein in the president's authority to dismiss Fed Board Governor Lisa Cook. They view the Fed differently, at least in the way that the president attempted to do it here.
14: Fox's Shannon Bream at the Supreme Court. That ruling allows Cook to remain while fighting her dismissal. The president just repeating his call for Congress to pass election reforms, including limits on mail-in ballots, after a Supreme Court ruling that Mississippi can count ballots that arrive after Election Day. A new milestone on Wall Street. The Dow up 305 at the bell, closing above 52K for the first time. 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
14: Three federal firefighters who died over the weekend near the Colorado-Utah border are now publicly identified.
21: They died Saturday in Mesa County, Colorado. Emily Barker, 38 years old, from Michigan, and Nick Hutcherson, 27, from Arizona, both with the U.S. Forest Service, and 27-year-old Sidney Watson from Alabama with the U.S. Wildland Fire Service. Two other firefighters have burn injuries on a crew assigned to the Jones and Knowles fires burning on the Colorado side of the border. Those have now merged with the Sidney Mesa fire, which started on the Utah side. The deaths and injuries happened during what's called a burnover incident resulting in shelter deployment. When fast-moving flames overtake the firefighter's position, leaving no way out, they lie on the ground under a quickly unpacked portable heat shield.
14: Fox's Chris Foster. The Justice Department is taking two states to court over financial aid for college.
22: The DOJ's Civil Division in its complaint said laws in Massachusetts and Rhode Island let illegal immigrants get in-state tuition for schools as well as other financial assistance. Laws in both states allow the in-state rates to anyone, even those in the country illegally who maintain residency. The DOJ seeks an injunction arguing it discriminates against U.S. citizens who may be denied the same opportunity. The federal government also wants to keep laws that allow financial aid and scholarships for illegal immigrants from being enforced. The DOJ now has similar cases either enjoined or pending in 12 states. Grinnell Scott, Fox News.
14: Five-time champion Brazil is moving on at the World

0: South Washington, according to Sergeant Sidney Barkley with the Texas DPS. Preliminary investigation revealed that around 10:44 p.m., a 1997 Lexus driven by 40-year-old Lance Wilkinson of Amarillo was traveling northbound on Washington while Miss Roselle was walking in the northbound lane of travel. Roselle pronounced deceased at the scene due to injuries sustained in the accident, which remains under investigation by the DPS. A brilliant streak of light over northwest Texas has been traced to outer space. NASA says a small piece of asteroid tore across the southern skies Sunday night at roughly 56,000 miles an hour. Texan witnesses were among the hundreds who reported the streak that lit up the sky. The rock was only 3 inches wide, but it glowed 16 times brighter than Venus, the night's brightest natural point other than the moon. For KGNZ News, I'm Michael J. Stevens.
1: I'll be a team player especially in politics. If I can get my goals across the finish line, then I'll be a team player for a little bit. But otherwise, I'm Han Solo, and I will shoot first. I'm not asking for the world. I'm not asking for a Ferrari. It's just some situational immortality in a miniature ranch, or a fitted sheet folding robot, a yarn spinner, and a Hogwarts castle. Very simple.
2: The Dana Show with Dana Lash.
1: I mean, it's all that I asked for. That's all that I, wanted. That was it. Welcome back to the program. Dana Lash with you, going through some of these Supreme Court decisions. We're going to have some pieces coming up at Substack, chapter and verse. Lorraine and I have divided up everything. Because, you know, when stuff rolls out this in the morning, you're rushing to consume as much of it as you can for air. And all I will say is this, and I was talking to a friend of mine on break as an attorney, and he was saying, I don't know if I look at the ballot thing as being that huge of an issue. But, and Lorraine brought up a good point, and then Kane brought this up too. What did you say about the post? But just so you guys know, what SCOTUS was saying is that mail-in ballots, if they are postmarked by on or before Election Day, can still be included. But there have been suits, though, over postmarks that have been fraudulently applied after. And what, and you brought this up during break, Kane.
3: Yeah, I think a lot of us have worked at companies that have those postmark stamp machines, right, where you just run the envelope through and it just prints the postage the way it's supposed to look on the outside of the envelope. And it is the day that it is of that day. So let's say you have a postmark machine and it's either Election Day or before Election Day, and you run a bunch of empty envelopes into this postmark machine. Now you have envelopes that are postmarked either the day of or before Election Day that you can handily stuff after Election Day. That's my issue.
1: I think that makes all the sense in the world. I mean, if Democrats are okay with it, then let's just let me do what I want then. I will handle the processing of those ballots.
4: Sure.
1: You can trust me.
4: Yeah.
1: Yeah, put me in that position. I would love it. I'll be so good. Oh, I'll be lovey-dovey. I'll be so good. Just saying. This is why nobody would ever vote for me.
4: Trust me, bro.
1: Yeah, I will absolutely abuse the system to whatever nefarious end that I think is appropriate. Completely. Telling everybody this right now. I will cheat your socks off, right? And I've never wanted to be in elected office. People ask, and I kind of laugh. It will never happen. I would rather pull my eyes out through my backside. It's never going to happen. I would rather pull my endocrine system out of my nasal cavity. It's just not going to happen. But if I was forced to, I would cheat so bad. I would stuff ballots for Republicans. I would cheat so bad that the level of cheating would take years to unravel. Like, Democrats think that they would cheat. You guys don't even know what I would do. I would cheat in every state. I would game the system. It would be like a full on enterprise completely. And then I would jail everyone who objected. I'm just saying. I mean, I love my country because I'm not an elected official. Don't know if I would feel the same if I were. And I don't think I could represent anybody that would be dumb enough to vote for me. I mean, I'm not joking. I would engage in so much fraud, and I would punish my enemies abusing the system completely. I am a John Adams nightmare. Never. I could never. But I'm honest about it. Democrats are like, oh, no. That's the difference between like people like me and Democrats. We're honest. You know, we're honest about it. So this, My friend was saying, I don't know if that's that big of a deal. I tend to think it is because of the point that you just made, Kane, and previous legal fights over questionable postmarked ballots. And there have been a number of issues, especially in 2020. There were so many fights over that because you can't, especially if you have people that

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2: 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As always, I'll be here with the latest local news, sports, weather, and traffic. 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
3: And now, all of the news you would probably miss. 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
4: Rome celebrates 80 years of Italy's Vespa, which are the craziest things I have ever seen. And the women driving the Vespas, the women have balls. I watched one time a woman, like, I swear to you, she was going like 50 miles per hour on this Vespa. I didn't even know they could go that fast. And I watched her roll up, because stoplights are suggestions, at a light. And she went in between two vehicles. One was right in front of us. And she just put her legs out on either side and hit both of the cars with her feet. And then pushed off, literally, on her Vespa. And she had this little blue Vespa. And, like, just went out ahead of everybody when the light, immediately when the light changed, in both lanes. I've never seen anything like it. Like, safe driving is a suggestion over there. But they've celebrated now 80 years of that thing. I wanted to get a Vespa and ride around Rome. And my husband was like, hell no, never, no. And I'm like, but I feel like I'm at home driving here, because you always say I'm an insane driver. And I feel like this is where I belong, and I would fit in real well here. And he, surprisingly, that argument did not move him, as you can imagine. I know, I'm just as shocked as you are, you know. Oh, man, another day, another roller coaster stalled, this time at Legoland. Did a brick fall off? I don't know. Winter Haven firefighters had to evacuate 4 people from a stalled roller coaster at Legoland. This could have been a Florida Man story, but it's slightly terrifying. They had 2 adults, 2 kids. They were on the ride and experienced an operational stoppage. And they had to get fire crews to go out and evacuate them. Nobody was injured. Everybody's okay. San Diego School buys new tech as experts are sounding the alarm. It's ChatGPT-powered humanoid robot. So you can, schools can't tell people to get off their devices and then bring devices in the classroom. It's weird. 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
8: Cattle and grains close lower, cotton finishes higher. I'm Kerry Martin with Closing Markets on the Texas Farm Bureau Radio Network. Cattle futures ending the trading day lower, with August live cattle down 225 to finish at 243.57, the October down $1.82. 237.37. Feeder cattle closed lower. August down 237, 367.47, while the September contract was down $1.92 to close at 365.75. Cash fed cattle market in the north last week, mostly at 408 to 410 dress. That's $1 to $3 higher compared to the previous week's average. Here in the south, we sold cattle mostly at 258. That's a buck lower than the previous week's average. Boxed beef prices higher. Choice up $1.53 at $392.56. Select up $4.71, $376.29. The grain markets closing lower going into Tuesday's planted acreage report. Traders positioning, getting ready for those acreage numbers to come out. We closed corn lower with July down 10 and 3 quarters, 402 a bushel. September corn down 11 and a half at 410 and a quarter, while December corn was down 11 and a half at 430 a bushel. Wheat finishing lower, both hard and soft wheat in negative territory, with September Kansas City wheat down 4 and 3 quarters, 614 and 3 quarters. With September Chicago wheat down 10 cents, closing at 579 and 3 quarters. Cotton finished higher as traders positioned ahead of the acreage report. The lightly traded October contract up 34 points, 74.77. December cotton up 7, 76.45. In the energy markets, August natural gas down 10 cents at 317. August West Texas crude up $1.16, 70.39 a barrel. I'm Kerry Martin on the Texas Farm Bureau Radio Network.
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11: Looking at that Monday forecast, we're going to see partly to mostly cloudy skies, a daytime high of 99 degrees, so it's still going to be hot out there. We've got breezy winds out of the south-southwest at 15 to 25 miles an hour. Going into this evening, we'll start to drop down into the 80s. We'll see 70s overnight tonight. And then for your Tuesday tomorrow, we'll see better rain chances, only isolated chances for today. But for Tuesday, more widespread chances, and daytime high should drop down into the upper 80s and low 90s around the area. With your first alert forecast from News Channel 10, I am meteorologist Sheldon Brashears.
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10: After a warm start to your Monday, temperatures have climbed all the way into the upper 90s, low 100s across the region. And we are seeing a mix of sunshine and clouds, but thankfully the strong winds are helping keep those temperatures a little bit more bearable as we see gusts from 40 up to 40 miles per hour. Going throughout the rest of this afternoon, we'll continue to see a mix of sun and clouds, and also watch for the possibility of some scattered thunderstorms later this evening. So keep that umbrella close by. From News Channel 10, I'm meteorologist Jaden Ramkissoon.

Part of the streak that lit up the sky. The rock was only 3 inches wide, but it glowed 16 times brighter than Venus, the night's brightest natural point other than the moon. For KGNZ News, I'm Michael J. Stevens. It's only 3 inches wide, but it glowed 16 times brighter than Venus, the night's brightest natural point other than the moon. For KGNZ News, I'm Michael J. Stevens.

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1: AGNC Amarillo now breaks away from regular programming for the following broadcast of Texas Rangers baseball.
2: Big inflatable guy out there in there.
3: You got to watch out for that.
2: Parking lot for the big fourth of the July weekend, yeah.
3: Yeah, so yeah, different residents there were speaking with Fox saying, I don't understand it.
2: That's crazy.
3: Now, the town administrator said the town is not in any way attempting to interfere with the property owner's rights to use their property or to restrict their use of their property for ordinary and patriotic purposes.
2: Huh.
3: They're just trying to spread the word about protecting endangered species.
2: Hmm.
3: That's not what it sounded like to a whole lot of the people there. So we'll see where that one goes.
2: Wow.
3: Now, it's a different situation where, like in Utah, where they have said, and the governor had said, okay, because of the wildfires and the threat, you can't do fireworks.
4: Yeah. They understand.
2: So, I can understand that.
3: That you understand.
2: Yeah.
4: But with this one, I think they should have, like, the Plum Island Bird Massacre.
2: Yeah.
3: Oh, you'll have all the bird people going absolutely nuts then, David. They will not have it. Oh, my gosh.
2: You think they fly into the flag and just kind of bounce off of it.
4: Yeah.
3: Yeah, like it wouldn't.
2: Like it would kill them.
3: It's not like going into glass.
2: Oh, no. Right.
4: I mean, I was just at the beach over the weekend, and people were flying kites because it was really windy.
3: Yeah.
4: And, birds seem pretty, seem to have the ability to avoid those things in the sky.
3: They're pretty quick.
4: Yeah.
3: Meanwhile, in Los Angeles, world naked bike ride, you know. You've got to have the nude cyclists out there. One guy, not a fan, he got his BB gun out.
2: Uh-oh.
3: Started taking target practice. Ooh. Can't do that. No, that's against the law. That makes the news, you know.
5: Very dangerous. Charges after allegedly shooting two people with a BB gun at a naked bike riding event in downtown L.A.
3: You're laughing, David.
4: I am. I'm not condoning, but I understand.
3: It's like, why do we need this? You know what's shocking as I'm seeing part of the video that's all pixelated?
4: Mm.
3: Mostly dudes.
4: Yeah.
2: It usually is.
3: Of course it is.
2: And the guy, I mean, you know, I'm hoping they weren't standing up pedaling when the guy was shooting BBs at them.
3: Well, wouldn't you? You'd be pretty scared.
4: No.
3: No, you'd be sitting, you'd be protected.
4: A lot of those guys, it's too small of a target.
3: Oh, boy, here we go.
5: Around 11 this morning near the intersection of Temple Street and North Alameda Street, police say a male suspect dressed in all black and riding a scooter fired the BB gun at the nude cyclist. Two victims were treated for lacerations at the scene. The suspect will be charged with assault of a deadly weapon, and more charges are pending.
4: A deadly weapon?
3: BB gun's a deadly weapon?
4: Dang.
3: I mean, you can put an eye out. We all know that. But deadly?
2: It hurt if it hit you, I guess.
4: We used to have the pellet gun wars. My cousin.
3: I know.
4: Should have been charged. Assault with a deadly weapon.
3: My brother and I had the game. You got to make it from one tree to the other. It's open fire. How quick are you? Didn't realize that was a deadly weapon.
2: It is.
3: Hmm.
2: Now you know.
3: Well, it is L.A.
2: Yeah.
3: All right. You ready for your big three,
2: yeah,
3: Scotty?
2: Let's go.
3: All right, let's do it.
6: Are you ready? It's the three most important news stories of the day.
7: I hit the trifecta.
6: Well, at least according to Scott Robbins. It's the trifecta on the Markley, Van Camp, and Robbins Show.
3: Every day about this time, Scott Robbins' top three stories, helped by his hero.
8: I'm Casey Kasem.
2: Well, it's good to see you on a Monday. I don't know what you did all weekend, but I don't know. Sounded like a good time.
8: Yeah. I'm ready.
2: Tried calling him. He didn't even pick up.
8: Three.
2: Yep.
3: He's busy.
4: Number three, Trump is hopping mad about the Save America Act.
2: Yeah, Trump is wrapping up the pressure now in the Senate to pass the Save America Act, particularly after the Supreme Court decided to deliver a big blow in the mail-in ballots, right? 47 even calls out Rhino holdouts by name. He's like, I need Murkowski, Collins, Cassidy, McConnell. No more excuses! Done with you! All caps. So there's only one reason to oppose, and that is cheating. All caps, exclamation point. Now, in light of the law, says the Supreme Court today, of course, concerning the Voters' Rights Act, here's the deal, by the way, just in case you were wondering. The Save America Act, which is, here's what it does. All voters must show photo ID identification. Reasonable. All voters must show proof of citizenship. Not unreasonable. No mail-in ballots except for illness, disability, military deployment, or travel. That's it. That's it. End of story.
3: But what if you just got married and your name changed? And it's all the same excuses, isn't it?
2: Over and over again.
3: Yeah.
2: None of that makes any sense. So the pressure is on, man. We'll see how many of these people flip.
3: We'll see. You both have predicted it ain't
4: going to
3: happen.
4: No, it's not going to happen. And right now, Susan Collins is not going to do it.
2: Yeah, I don't think she will either.
4: There's no way. And I understand it from her perspective because she's running in a competitive race against that Nazi nut, Graham Plattner.
2: Yeah.
4: And then if she votes for this, then Plattner gets to say, she's trying to steal people's votes.
2: What's okay. Mitch's problem?
3: You know, I understand all that. Sometimes I just want to say, just do the right freaking thing.
2: Yeah, that's it, right? Yeah.
3: Don't worry about the consequences. And, just do what's right.
2: And by the way, as we've discussed on this show many, many times, there is very little in this country that 80% of us agree with.
3: True.
2: And that's this voting act.
3: Yes.
2: People want this.
3: Well, they, not so much the voting act. They agree with photo ID to vote.
2: Well, it's just part of the voting act. Yes.
3: Yes.
2: Okay. There you
3: okay.
2: Go.
8: Now, on with the countdown.
3: Scott Robbins, trifecta, top three of the day, up to number
8: 2.
4: Number 2, archaeologists discovered freeze-dried potatoes.
2: This is so weird. Archaeologists in Peru just recently uncovered a very unusual find, freeze-dried potatoes that date back centuries before the U.S. was even founded. The potatoes were found. I guess they were buried, and they were preserved. I saw the picture of them. They look like big flat potatoes.
3: Really?
2: Yeah, afterwards, the archaeologist had some tasty hash browns. Fired up the old grill and threw them on there.
3: No, they didn't.
2: No, they didn't.
8: And the countdown continues.
3: Scott Robbins, trifecta, top three of the day.
8: And finally,
2: would have been cool
8: one.
2: If they did.
4: Yeah. Number one, you can divorce your parents now, apparently.
2: Yeah, Assembly Bill 1967. Is moving right now through the California legislature with barely a ripple of public attention or pushback. The bill, authored by LGBTQ rights activist turned assembly member Rich Zuber, would allow children of any age to initiate state dependency proceedings against their own parents.
3: Any age.
2: Any age.
3: Oh, my God.
2: The parents will not even know this has happened until the die is already cast. The bill is designed to make it easier for kids to escape parental authority and become wards of the state. It relies on the terms abuse as justification. Word, of course, which anyone's been paying any attention at all, means anything you disagree with, essentially.
3: Well, what the bill is really about is making it easier to become victims of diddlers.
2: Yes.
3: That's what it's really about.
2: Yes. And they say you don't hear anything about this. No ripple effect, no pushback. No gigantic outrage. It's just going through.
3: That's insane.
2: So a 12-year-old kid can become a ward of the state, which, again, that's insane.
3: Yes. Yeah. And so, and what is the provision you just have to say for any reason?
2: Any justification, yeah. But you can use abuse. Abuse is one of the big ones. They'll say, well, my parents abused me. Now, what does that mean? That means that, you know, they disciplined you.
3: They didn't let me on my smartphone 3 hours a day.
2: Exactly.
3: Yeah.
2: That's abuse. I can divorce my parents now.
3: That's
2: can hold that over their head.
3: Man, oh man.
2: Holy smokes, man.
3: Did you ever run away from home ever?
2: I never did, no.
3: David, no.
4: My brother did, but it's the old story. He made it to the stop sign down the street and then came back.
2: Yeah, my daughter.
3: Well, I at least made it a few blocks. I mean, I was around the town. It was a small town, but you know,
2: my daughter was about 4.
3: Yeah.
2: She decided she was going to leave. Mm. So we packed her bags and said, okay. And she walked out the door, went about 3 feet up the sidewalk, and turned around and came back.
3: Yeah. Once I realized it was about eating time.
2: Yeah. Oops.
3: I'm like, what am I going to do now?
2: Time to go.
3: Yep. And that was all she wrote.
8: And there you have it.
3: Yes, the Scott Robbins trifecta, the top three of the day. There you go. Oh, man. There's a scam out there. People are losing, like, serious money, 80 grand, 100 grand. Targeting people that speak a different language. Nimrod's in the news and a news update coming up.

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0: All right. The Mark Lee Van Camp and Robin Show. You know, every summer people complain they can't sleep because it's hot outside. You're sweating. You wake up. You're like, oh, my gosh, you toss and turn. 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
0: Who's update, David Van Camp?
1: Well, an MS Now reporter spotted Justice Clarence Thomas walking around the U.S. Capitol and wanted to know, hey, what are you meeting? Or who are you meeting here? He's like, I'm not going to tell you. And this is, I love the way he handles the press whenever they try to ambush him.
3: So what are you doing up here?
4: Oh, just walking.
3: No meetings in particular?
4: None that I'm going to tell you about.
3: Tomorrow's going to be a big day in the court, huh? Final day of decisions?
4: Oh, I guess so.
3: You want to give us a sneak peek of some of the decisions?
4: Nope.
3: But you can't tell us why you're up here today and who you're meeting with? Who are you meeting with, sir? Were you up here for any particular reason? No info on who you may have been meeting with? Anyone in House GOP leadership? That's who has offices in there. Any matters you were up here discussing?
1: Gosh. And he's just chuckling the whole way out. Nope, not going to talk to you about anything.
0: Oh, gosh. Good for him.
2: Annoying. It's so annoying.
0: Yeah, it's very much annoying.
2: Yeah.
0: No doubt about that. Okay. A couple other things. There are a couple of clips we don't have time for. We'll have to get to them tomorrow. One thing that is funny to watch all this stuff with the Democrats and the Democratic Socialists, there's one guy that's saying, you can't let the party devolve into this. It's your old buddy James Carville, that nut.
2: Yeah.
0: He's,
2: I heard him say that, yeah.
0: Very much so.
2: Yeah.
0: Like, you can't do this.
2: He's not having it.
0: No.
1: It's happening, old man. Sorry.
2: Just going to say, that ship sailed. Your relevant ship.
0: Yeah.
2: Yeah, it doesn't matter what you think anymore.
0: So, and as far as Iran goes, we have like a ceasefire again. I know that there were, you know, attacks back and forth over the weekend where the ceasefire was in jeopardy, which is a head-scratcher in and of itself.
1: Yeah, it sort of seems like if you're blowing up boats in the Strait of Hormuz, yeah. The ceasefire's over.
2: Yeah, it's
0: but
2: over.
0: No, it's just in jeopardy, see? And now, the latest ceasefire, stocks are higher. Oil prices went down. So here we go.
2: Man, it'd be whiplash.
0: I know. It just seems to kind of go back and forth, and here we go. All right, we got to get the Nimrods. Roll it out.
5: Are you ready?
6: One, two, three.
0: No, Nimrod.
5: When the going gets tough.
7: Damn it, this is too hard.
5: The dumb get dumber.
8: All right, Dean.
5: It's Nimrods in the News on the Markley, Van Camp, and Robbins Show.
7: I love the poorly educated.
0: All right. Nimrods in the News. Watch out for this one. It's a health insurance scam. It's stealing $80,000 from people.
2: Wow.
0: This is in Redmond, Washington, where apparently people are calling people that can speak Chinese. That's what the department there has said.
2: Mm-hmm.
0: So what happens, the first scam, you get a phone call from a person claiming to be a representative of UnitedHealthcare. Said there was a problem with the insurance plan and the personal information had been compromised. So then these people are transferred to another person who speaks Chinese. All right. And then the victim is contacted on Zoom by somebody dressed as a police officer. And they said, there's a warrant out for your arrest. The only way to resolve this is to wire the money to China.
2: No, I see.
0: Dang.
2: Yeah.
0: And apparently it's working to the tune of 80 grand.
2: Wow.
0: And that's Nimrod's in the News.
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12: Smile, buddy.
11: 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Oh, honey, he's still not smiling.
12: Maybe he's not a smiler.
11: Yeah, maybe he's just not a happy baby.
12: Maybe he's just being a boy. 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
11: Or maybe he's teething. Oh, poor baby. 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
12: Maybe he's just tired.
11: Or maybe his tummy hurts. 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
0: The Markley, Van Camp, and Robbins Show. Jamie Markley, David Van Camp, Scott Robbins. Man, that's blasting.
1: I don't know what's going on with the level.
2: Oh, my God.
0: Woo, baby.
2: I put my headphones on. My head just exploded. I don't know what that was all about. Did somebody turn it up this weekend?
1: Yeah. I don't know. Maybe.
2: Are we doing double play weekends? We don't know about it. Music radio is jacked up on our frequency. Yeah.
0: We just got punked.
2: Maybe that was it.
0: That's the start to the week.
2: I don't know.
0: Happy 4th of July, a little bit early. It's going to be a fun week. Didn't
2: we're,
0: start
2: we're
0: out fun.
2: Socialists, we'll be fine.
0: Well, it didn't start out fun as far as the Supreme Court today.
2: Ooh.
0: Not every ruling, but there are a couple that certainly did not go Republicans' way.
1: Well, yeah.
2: The ballot one.
1: Yeah, they ruled 5-4 this morning that states can count ballots that arrive after Election Day, provided they are postmarked by Election Day. So I guess that's a little bit of salve on the wound. Not entirely unexpected from my vantage point that this ruling would come down this way, but, you know, still kind of disappointing just because it's like, okay, you have so many states that have this unfettered mail-in ballot.
0: Yep.
1: How hard is it to make sure you put it in the damn mail ahead of time?
0: I know. No, it's frustrating. And this is another case where you'll have the left still talking about this Supreme Court, renegade Supreme Court. We got to expand it because it's just a tool of Trump. Please. It was Roberts and Amy Coney Barrett.
1: Yeah.
0: That went with the liberal justices. This has happened a number of different times. It doesn't seem to get as much play as when something is ruled by the conservatives on the bench.
2: No. I think Trump should call for packing the court today.
1: Well, you know, liberals are making the argument it should represent the number of circuits in the federal judiciary. So, yeah, let's add what would that be? You put it up to 13. So let's add 4 more justices. How about that?
2: Why not? Let's do it.
0: Yeah. And most Americans hear the whole argument and are like, we're still doing this? We're still talking about this?
2: Mm-hmm.
0: Okay, next. So there's a few other things going on. Let's get to Bill Maher and J.D. Vance.
1: Yeah. Well, Iran, we started bombing them in retaliation for them attacking something going through the Strait of Hormuz. And on it goes. A shaky ceasefire now back in play.
0: What does ceasefire mean?
1: I have no idea.
0: I know we've been down this road before, but it's a head-scratcher.
1: But, Vice President J.D. Vance, he was on Bill Maher's show on Friday night. They talked about Iran, of course, and Bill Maher asked about the nuclear program.
0: Mm-hmm.
14: But their program isn't destroyed. The nuclear program isn't destroyed. I mean, I don't know any of our objectives. And look, I said
15: What part is not destroyed?
14: Well, we didn't get in there. The whole thing was we have to get in there and see. Otherwise, we wouldn't be doing this.
15: Well, let me say, no, we didn't. First of all, so a nuclear program, and I'm hardly a nuclear scientist, I'm a lowly politician, but the thing that you have to destroy is their ability to enrich uranium, which has been destroyed. You have to destroy their ability. Well, because you need functioning centrifuges that can actually spin.
14: We got to get in there and we got to get the dust.
15: Okay.
14: And we didn't get in there, so how do we get the dust?
15: So that's actually a separate question. So there's the highly enriched stockpile, which, by the way, was allowed to accumulate over 20 years of previous administrations. That enriched stockpile is something that we want to get. But, Bill, if we never get it, and the president wants it, and we are going to get it. But if we never got it, it's buried deep underground, and they don't have the ability to turn it into a nuclear weapon. So the program is functionally destroyed. We're just talking about, can we set them back even further through these negotiations?
14: Okay.
0: That is a satisfactory answer.
2: I guess he didn't come back on it.
1: Well, I still kind of think, okay, well, what are we going to do moving forward?
0: That is a question.
1: You know, because it sort of seems like, okay, we're having negotiations here and there, and then Iran violates the ceasefire, and then maybe we hit back, maybe we don't. Mm-hmm. And then it's like, okay, we're having negotiations again. And I understand these things take time. You've got the memorandum of understanding that's still, you know, going to be nearly 2 months in the making. Mm-hmm. So, you know, we got some time, I suppose. It was nice being able to fill up for under $3 a gallon. Where I am, so I mean, I'm happy about that.
0: But, yeah, well, with this
2: not where we are.
0: with the whole thing, I just am not going to come to any hard like conclusion of how I feel about it until we get to like late December.
1: Yeah,
0: because I don't know what the next play is.
1: Right,
0: I don't know how much of this is for the midterms to get the gas prices down before you finish a job. It's either that or some of the things that the administration said they wanted to accomplish, they've 180'd on. Mm-hmm. So I got to believe there's more to it and that you're playing a longer game that we just don't know. I mean, that's where I'm at. And I'm just a regular jamoke trying to figure it out like anybody else.
1: It's me.
2: I figure if we set them back 20 years, I'll be dead anyway. So,
1: so the bombs won't
0: that's
1: be
0: kind of like
1: you.
0: It doesn't involve me. I don't care.
2: Or I'll be in
0: grandkids, who cares?
2: Some windowless room pleating sheets and drooling. I don't know.
0: Yeah. Yeah, so we'll see where that goes. Meanwhile, man, these races that are going on and where the Democratic Party is going, it seems like we knew it was happening. There was a Democratic Socialist takeover, and the far-left woke nuts, you know, certainly are influencing the party. And then all of a sudden, it's like it's already here.
1: Yeah.
0: It's like incremental, fast.
1: Oh, yeah.
0: And so we'll tackle some of that. And do you have a clip of what was going on in Texas?
1: Yeah, well, there was the state political convention, and there was the very unique defense of U.S. Senate candidate James Tallarico, that weird little Children of the Corn guy.
0: Yeah.
1: And the Texas Land Commissioner candidate for the Democrats, Ben Flores, got out there and said some odd things.
0: Yes, he did.
16: Next time they say that James is trans, we're all trans.
0: What?
16: When they say James is a gay tofu-eating vegan, we're all gay tofu-eating vegans.
1: Clip that one.
0: No kidding. What about Spartacus?
16: And when they say James is going to hell, we'll say we're all going to hell.
1: Okay.
0: All right.
16: But jokes on them.
1: The jokes on them. You just gave the RNC a clip of you saying we're all gay tofu eating vegans.
0: Correct. Yes. Quite a defense of James Tallarico.
2: Yeah.
0: And I don't think you guys watch maybe as much YouTube as I might, but the ad is constant. Tallarico, $5. Do you have $5 that you could give?
1: Yeah.
0: Have you seen it?
1: Yeah.
0: It's running all the time.
2: What do I get for that? Do I get a sticker, tote bag?
0: No,
2: what do I get?
0: No, but nothing? You get control of the Senate back to the Democrats fight against the billionaires, Scott. You ever heard that one before?
2: Yeah, a billion times.
0: Of course.
2: Yeah.
0: And then I don't know if you happen to see over the weekend, Joe Biden, he was at the old Democratic convention in Maryland.
2: Stumbling and bumbling.
0: Wow.
2: Things have not gotten better in retirement.
1: Weird, huh?
0: I don't have to go through the whole speech, but there were just little parts where I couldn't figure it out. And David, you're the guy that has, you know, this weird talent for deciphering what Joe's trying to say.
1: Well, it's the Josetta Stone that I developed during my days as a nursing home volunteer.
0: Okay, so help with this one. I know it's something corruption, and then I'm not quite sure.
17: The corruption. The brazen, blatant corruption.
0: What was that?
1: Brazen and blatant corruption.
0: Brazen and blatant?
1: Yes.
2: That was blatant.
0: All right.
17: The brazen, blatant corruption.
2: Bling corruption.
0: Hmm.
2: Those big chains.
0: Yeah. Okay, and then it was something else. I forget.
17: Corruption on a scale never seen before in American history in any administration.
1: Corruption on a scale that's never been seen before in American history.
0: Okay. All right. So we got that one. You ready for your next challenge?
1: Sure.
0: Okay. I'm not quite sure here. It's something. I know he says, get up, damn it, at the end.
17: That's what you do is nice, straightforward, and simple. It's time to get up, damn it.
0: What was that?
1: The President of the United States, something, it's simple. I don't know what the lead up to that was.
0: Yeah, I'm not, it's...
17: That's what you do is nice, straightforward, and simple. It's time to get up, damn it.
0: Warren Simple? Is that what he said? Say again, David.
1: The President of the United States, something, it's simple.
0: All right.
1: Words?
17: That's what you do is nice, straightforward, and simple. It's time to get up, damn it.
2: Warren Simple? Warren Simple?
0: Warren Simple kind of man?
2: Warren Simple? I don't know.
0: Can we put it into song? Skinnerd? Don't know about that one.
2: It was really strange, man.
0: Yeah, it was. And then it's something about young people. Is it bumbling around? I don't know what he was saying here.
17: The young people in this room, I know you're trying to make sense of all this bubbling and unfolding around you. I get it. I really do.
0: What?
1: Bubbling up, foaming around you?
2: I thought it was fooling around.
0: All right, let's do the whole clip again.
17: Young people in this room, I know you're trying to make sense of all this bubbling and unfolding around you.
1: Oh, bubbling
17: and
1: unfolding.
17: I really do.
0: Okay.
2: Bubbling and unfolding. Yeah, okay.
0: What does that mean?
1: All this stuff that's swirling around you and you don't know what to do?
2: I guess.
0: All right. Bubbling and unfolding around
1: you. There is a serious lack of truant and dashed under the pressure.
0: Okay. Sounds like a Smashing Pumpkin lyric from 1996, from Melancholy and the Infinite Sadness. Something like that. All right, I think we got all that. Then it was just, I think he wanted to say damn it, but didn't bring himself to do it.
17: So let's get up and fight back, God darn it.
1: All right, there you go.
0: All right. So he still has that anger thing where all of a sudden he does that.
2: He does the stand-up thing too, yeah.
1: Yeah.
0: Yeah. And there was also, you know, his dad once said, Joey. There was a whole bit on that, too.
2: He did that again, the dad thing?
0: He did. What is that?
2: I don't know.
1: I have no idea what that is.
2: I think that's your computer.
0: I'm not doing anything. It's just it has a mind of its own.
1: I just keep hearing that. That's the sound of the Josetta Stone breaking.
2: Yeah. Not me this time.
0: You know what? With the whole start with all the tech stuff at this.
2: Yes.
0: You know what I say?
2: What?
0: Good. Makes us stronger. Makes us overcome challenges.
2: Yeah.
0: I'm going Jocko on this
1: thing.
0: There
1: you go.
0: Okay.
2: Maybe that sound lets you know that there's a Joe Biden clip coming.
0: That's great. Well, it is Monday. That means Mashup Monday. Always look forward to it. I don't know what we have today.
1: Dude, this is... Bill McClintock has outdone himself for this one. Okay.
0: Oh, wait a second. Did this just come out in the last week?
1: Yeah, it came out a couple days ago.
0: I did not listen to it on purpose, wondering if you were going to bring this in.
1: Okay, so it is, get your scorecards ready,
0: okay.
1: Huey Lewis in the News, The Power of Love,
0: yeah.
1: Versus The Tramps, Disco Inferno,
0: yeah.
1: Versus The Commodores, Lady, versus
0: okay.
1: Jimi Hendrix, All Along the Watchtower, versus Earth, Wind, and Fire, Serpentine Fire.
2: Ooh, yeah.
0: Roll it.

0: Jimi Hendrix.
1: It's wild. Does McClintock take psychedelics? Because this seemed imagined somewhere else, man.
2: He hears things we can't hear.
0: He just picks a different, like, Sirius XM niche channel. He says, okay, not rock. Listens for 3 hours and says, these all work together.
1: It's like some sort of trip that you take that sometimes you're like, I'm not sure if that was good or bad, but it was certainly interesting. I'll tell you that.
2: Standing.
1: And it did work.
2: Yeah, it worked.
1: Oh,
2: yeah.
1: It fits together.
2: Yep.
1: Wow. Yeah, socialists have taken over the Democratic Party.
2: Oh, yeah.
1: The proof coming up and the five stories we're watching today in just a few.

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0: Martin, David Van Camp, Scott Robbins, and now the five stories we're watching today.
1: All right, number five, French public health officials showing more than 1,000 excess deaths since the heat wave started hitting last week. Because they don't want air conditioning. It's mind-boggling to me.
2: David, on Friday, I don't know if you heard it. We talked about it when you were out in the UK. They're arresting people for using their air conditioning.
1: Dude. Well, yeah.
2: And, I'm serious.
1: And officials in Paris are telling people to not get a hotel room to get air conditioning.
2: Why?
1: There is a crazy stat that I was looking at. When you look at excess heat deaths in Europe, Asia, Africa, the Americas, and Oceania, per capita, per 100,000

0: people per year by continent. Europe has the highest rate by 23.5. Asia comes in second at 4.5 deaths per 100,000. Africa at 4 per 100,000. The Americas at 2.5 per 100,000. Oceania at 2 per 100,000. It's a joke. And they're still like, we will not have air conditioning. It will make you sick. No, you're killing old people.
1: No kidding.
2: There's somebody I know right now in Paris, and they've been getting Ubers and just riding around in them.
0: Yeah.
2: Because they have air conditioning.
1: Really?
2: Yeah.
0: Wow. Number four, on that note, Paris's deputy mayor for international relations says the U.S. bears a significant amount of responsibility for the deadly heat wave going on.
1: How?
2: What did we do?
0: It's because we're running our air conditioning and it's making Europe hotter because of climate change.
2: Oh, my.
1: Talk to China. Shut up.
0: My goodness. All right. Number three, DHS Secretary Mark Wayne Mullen says that at the current rates, deportation numbers will surpass the 2025 numbers in the next 6 weeks or so. Number two, a federal grand jury is investigating alleged financial crimes by a guy named Neville Roy Singham. He is a China-based tech tycoon whose fortune has funded a sprawling network of socialist, communist, and Marxist organizations across the U.S. for the past decade. He's been pretty successful at it, too. And number one, the Supreme Court ruled 5-4 that states can count ballots that arrive after Election Day as long as they're postmarked by Election Day.
1: You know what would take care of that? The SAVE Act.
0: Well, yeah, but can't get it done. Got dog parades to plan.
1: I know.
2: So frustrating.
1: It is very frustrating.
2: Jeez.
1: So I saw some ticket prices for different things over the weekend. And we talk about this, and you sound like Old Man River. I can't believe the ticket prices of things these days. But it's not just us. It's like crazy when you're talking about $700 for a concert ticket or $300, you know, for a baseball game, World Cup, $800 or whatever. There's a name for it now. I don't know if you've seen it. Funflation.
0: Oh.
2: Funflation.
1: Funflation.
2: Okay.
1: Yes. It's anything that's fun is going to be more expensive.
0: Oh, yeah.
1: And it is. You're seeing it all over the place. This is the Markley, Van Camp, and Robin show.
2: Good thing I don't like to have fun.
1: You are opposed to fun. You will have fun occasionally, but I've noticed.
2: You say that to me. All the time.
1: Why do you hate fun?
2: Why do you hate fun?
1: There's so many fun things that you just want no part of.
2: Yeah.
1: It's true.
2: I know.
1: Yes. They're saying bucket list experiences are carrying premium price tags. I don't know, man. Going to a concert doesn't seem like bucket list unless it's like this artist you've been dying to see forever. Yeah. Just everything does cost more.
0: Mm-hmm.
1: And it will remain that way as long as people keep paying to do it.
0: Yeah. Well, the concert tickets thing in particular, that's not even funflation. That's just called monopoly.
1: Wow.
2: It is. Yeah, it's crazy. It's nuts.
1: It's something, man. All right. Proof that the Democratic Party has been taken over by socialists. And what's your story? Straight ahead.

0: Peek-a-boo. Peek-a-boo. Smile.
1: Smile, buddy.
0: Come on, smile. Oh, honey, he's still not smiling.
1: Maybe he's not a smiler.
0: Yeah, maybe he's just not a happy baby.
1: Maybe he's just being a boy. You know how boys are.
0: Or maybe he's teething. Oh, poor baby. I think his gums hurt.
1: Maybe he's just tired.
0: Or maybe his tummy hurts. He didn't eat that much.
1: Maybe he's not ticklish.
0: You think maybe he's scared of the dog?
1: Maybe he'll outgrow it. Maybe it's a phase. Maybe he just doesn't like smiling.
0: Maybe he has autism, and we can definitely do something to help.
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0: The Markley, Van Camp, and Robbins Show. Jamie Markley, David Van Camp, Scott Robbins. This is how I knew that the socialists have really taken over the Democratic Party. Because a guy like Senator Chris Murphy, he gets his talking points. He goes out on Meet the Depressed. And he just prattles them right off.
1: Mm-hmm.
0: And here we go. Because he was asked about, hey, what about the Democratic Socialists seemingly taking over the party here, sir?
2: I want us to be a big tent party, and I've been saying this for years. I think that it's actually a sign of a party that is alive and growing when there's a contest of ideas inside the party. So I'm not a Democratic Socialist, but I do believe that the Democratic Party has been historically way too timid in taking on corporate power. I think our party should have bigger ideas. I put one on the table last week, a $25 minimum wage. And I think we do have to have answers for the way in which corporations and billionaires are taking over and corrupting our politics.
0: Who had the most billionaires give to their causes?
1: Dude, yeah.
0: The Democrats.
1: Kamala Harris spent $1.5 billion on a 70-whatever-day campaign.
0: Mm-hmm. Yes. Big tent party was the talking point.
3: I mean, because three or four people said it. Yeah,
0: it was more than that.
3: Yeah, I mean, everybody who went out said it.
0: Yes.
1: I'm just wondering what the overall reaction would be. Let's say that in a handful of primaries, people who described themselves as national socialists, that would be Nazis, started winning Republican primaries. And, you know, you had different like Tim Scott goes out there and asked on Meet the Press, hey, what do you think about this rise of national socialists in the Republican Party? He says, hey, we got to be a big tent party. People would be screaming about it.
0: Of course.
1: And rightfully so. I mean, I'm not sitting here saying, yes, we need, you know, the Republican Party needs to recruit more national socialists. No.
0: No.
3: Could we get off the one-trick pony raising the minimum wage thing, too? Yeah.
0: No.
3: So yeah.
1: That's $25 an hour. Why not $100 an hour?
3: Why not? You know? While you're at it.
0: Well, yeah.
3: Why stop there, Chris? What are you afraid of?
0: Yeah. Yeah, and then, you know, as far as health care, it's going to be the litmus test for all these things. And one we've seen now is, what are your feelings on Gaza?
3: Oh, yeah.
0: And do you hate the Jews? Because if you love the Jews, we don't have room for you in this party, it doesn't seem.
3: Yeah, the tent gets small then.
1: That's a big tent party for sure.
3: Yeah, Jews enter through the back. They got their own place to sit.
0: Well,
3: the tent.
0: And the proof for that?
3: Yeah.
0: Scott Wiener.
1: Dude. Oh, okay. So, California State Senator running for Congress now. He's the weirdo who wrote legislation making it legal to knowingly give someone AIDS. He also wants to keep gay sex offenders off of registries and supports, hey, you know, if you're 24 and you're having a relationship with a 14-year-old boy, you should not be put on a sex offender registry. Okay. Love is love.
0: Unreal with this dude.
1: I mean, just aggressively liberal and pro-LGBTQ pervert, whatever. He got run out of a pride event because he's a Jew and doesn't hate Israel enough. Yeah. I mean, he's surrounded by a mob and chased out.
0: Yes. And the nuts yelling at him. I'm surprised you got all this edited.
1: I think I did.
0: No. Okay, roll it.
4: You've been terrible on Gaza.
5: Everybody hates you.
4: You do not belong
5: Everybody
4: here anymore, Scott. And it breaks
5: you.
4: My heart.
5: Everybody
4: it breaks my heart.
5: You.
4: It breaks my heart. How? How could you do this to San Francisco?
0: Yes.
1: Yeah.
0: Nice job with the editing.
1: Thank you. Dude, and there, I mean, he's just looking like, all right, I'm looking for the exit. He's not going to engage and all that, which is
3: fear
1: probably
3: is in his eyes.
1: Yeah, it's probably the smart thing to do to not engage in that kind of situation because these are unhinged lunatics. But these are the people that you've been courting your entire career, sir. So it's like on a human level, I kind of feel bad for him because I think, no, you shouldn't be run out of any event because you're a Jew or any religious persuasion. But you created this monster or helped do it.
0: Yes, and you would think that, okay, the guy is so crazy progressive on the alphabet mafia stuff, he would get maybe a pass on the other stuff. Not that one.
1: Nope.
3: Well, I read today where the Mamdani vote, while you thought it was a bunch of people voting for free stuff, wasn't necessarily true. They did vote for the free stuff, but the thing that drove them to the polls was Jew hatred.
0: Mm-hmm. Yes.
3: Which is incredible.
0: Yes, that's indoctrination, man. That's happened
3: what
0: over time.
3: What pushes him over the top is the Jew-hating vote.
0: Yes.
3: It's incredible to even think about.
0: Yes. What you think what happened October 7th, 2023?
3: Yeah.
0: Okay. And I was thinking about this earlier today. For Hamas, Hezbollah, anybody else, it pays to get one of those right where you could go into Israel and cause that kind of havoc. And just, I mean, it's more than havoc. It was things that slaughter. We never thought we would see in our lifetime. Just horrific. And it's worked out for that side so well. And some people will say, well, Israel, they went back at it too hard. Did they?
1: No. No, to me.
0: That was part of the reason they knew on the world stage and world media it would all turn on Israel. And it has.
1: It's crazy.
3: Well, like, if you don't punch the bully in the mouth, he's going to keep coming. So eventually you got to punch him in the mouth. And you got to punch him hard. And that's what happened here. And they can go ahead and paint this any way they want to. Is there a reason? Is there ever a reason to all of a sudden look at what the Jews are doing and maybe have a problem or conflict with it? I'm sure it's up for debate. We can talk about that.
0: Yeah, but this started way before that.
3: This one has not have done it. I mean,
0: no.
3: Again, I mean, you can talk about Lebanon. And I know Trump's pissed that they're going into Lebanon.
0: Sure.
3: You know, and that's... And I understand that to a certain extent, but then again, I think they're tired of messing around with this crap,
0: dude. The hunger
3: lobbing
0: strikes
3: a few bombs here and there, you know,
0: at Columbia or wherever.
3: Yeah,
0: that were hilarious.
1: Yeah. Yes,
0: from these college students. Wasn't that spring 2024?
1: That was, yeah.
0: So that wasn't even a year into it.
3: Yeah,
0: I mean, it seems like this was the plan all along.
3: It's really something.
0: It really is.
3: Wow.
0: All right, it's that time. We do it a couple of times a day. Go around the table. It may not be the biggest story out there, but it caught your attention. David, today, what's your story?
1: Well, we keep hearing that it's horrible to end temporary protected status for Haitian nationals, which the Trump administration can do now because of the Supreme Court. They understood what the word temporary means. I mean, some of these folks came in after the earthquake more than a decade ago. And they're still, and even the Obama administration said they're going to have to go back after 18 months.
3: Mm-hmm.
1: But no, that's not the case. Here we are. Now, I always love this because we talk about that time in 2018 when Trump apparently said, why do we have to keep taking people from these crap hole countries?
0: Right.
5: Tears of rage.
1: Yeah, that was Cory Booker actually saying he had tears of rage because Trump called Haiti a crap hole country.
0: Yes.
1: Back in 2018, after Trump said that, allegedly, Anderson Cooper, he was one of the several media figures to say, well, that was horrible, too. Haiti is already great, sir.
0: Okay. Roll it.
6: And I mean, Haiti is so, you know, yeah, it's the poorest country in the Western Hemisphere. But it's, you know, a country can be poor economically and rich in culture and rich in the strength of the people and rich in so many different ways. And Haiti is in that way among the richest of countries I've ever been to. I mean, the Haitian people are incredibly strong, carry themselves with such dignity and for generations, you know, have...
0: Barbecue took it over, dude.
1: Yeah.
0: Are you kidding me?
6: Had governments which have not paid attention to them, which have stolen from them, and yet, whatever adversity they have faced, they face it head on. And as I said, you know, when you meet them, they, you know, Haitians look you in the eye, they slap your hand hard when you shake it.
0: You're a media guy.
1: Yeah.
0: You go over there. What do you think?
1: Yeah. Well, I would say then, by Anderson Cooper's own definition, then there should be no problem. With them going to such a vibrant and culturally rich place like Haiti.
0: Of course, you'd want to go back home.
3: Definitely.
0: You would think.
3: So you can slap hands with people.
1: Yeah.
0: Like, was that serious or was that some sort of comedy bit from him? That's what he does best.
1: That's when he was on Conan because Conan O'Brien was about to make his trip to Haiti.
0: Oh, right.
1: The pilgrimage to Haiti because...
0: That's right.
1: Haiti's already great. No, it's not.
0: See, he's still laughing at that.
3: Make Haiti great again.
0: The giggles of Anderson
3: That's
0: Cooper.
3: That's great, yeah.
0: All right, Scotty, what do you got for your story?
3: A Mexican vigilante dubbed Batman is wanted by police for allegedly chasing down suspected motorbike thieves. They've been stealing the motorbikes.
0: Okay.
3: And this Batman guy's had enough.
0: Yeah.
3: So he's running them down. He's catching them. And when he does catch them, he tapes them to lampposts.
0: That's awesome.
3: and takes the stolen bike and sets it next to him and takes a pen and puts thief across their forehead.
5: Where is this happening?
3: It's in Mexico.
5: That's incredible.
3: It is incredible. Cops are after him.
5: Well, sure. Can't have vigilante justice.
3: Can't have vigilante justice. But it's funny watching these guys. I mean, it's like the movies where they just wrap the tape around them 1,000 times. The lamppost.
5: Yes.
3: They can't move their arms or feet or anything. Man, and sometimes it puts mustaches on them and horns. It's hilarious.
5: Oh, my gosh.
3: So cops are looking for this guy. But, hey, you know what they did say? The bike thefts are down.
5: I bet they are.
3: Yeah. I don't know when he does his work and when he runs them down and catches them, but he's caught a few.
1: Wow.
3: To me, that's great punishment.
5: Yeah.
3: Yeah, time to a lamppost. Drop fit pictures on their face.
5: For my story, it doesn't have to do with Batman.
3: Okay.
5: But another superhero.
3: Yeah.
5: Supergirl.
3: Ooh, I hear that one's not very good.
5: Whoa. Apparently another disappointment at the old box office.
3: Yeah.
1: Bad.
5: For DC.
3: Yeah.
5: Only earned $38 million domestically.
3: Covered is bare.
5: Well below the projected $50 million it thought it would get, and that was tampered down.
1: Yeah, and even that would not be a great opening for a, you know, what's supposed to be a blockbuster superhero
5: yes.
1: movie.
5: Summertime. Yes.
3: Yeah.
5: Well, and so DC, you know, I don't follow it this close, but I know it had been a major disappointment, like, through the years, right?
3: Mm-hmm.
5: But then with the reboot of Superman a year ago, they thought, okay, we're back on track now. Mm-hmm. And Supergirl was in that. She was introduced there, so their hopes were high. And I don't know if this is one of those things, again, where people on the left are going to say, well, it's because the public's stupid, and they don't want to see a woman in power.
3: Right.
5: I have no idea if the movie's good or not. By all reviews, it's not very good.
1: When even Variety is turning on a girl boss movie like this, it's not a good movie.
5: Yeah.
1: They said it doesn't seem to be so. Mess. It was just not watchable.
5: And you wonder, how many times are they going to do this? How much money can you lose?
3: People stop throwing money at them, I guess. I guess. It's amazing to me you lose that much money.
5: Yeah.
3: That's supposed to be your big weekend, too.
5: Yep, and on it goes. All right. I know 4th of July is coming up, and you maybe want steak. You can't steal it shoving it in your pants.
3: No.
5: Nimrods of the News is coming up, and a news update in just a few right here.

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2: Well, we made history over the weekend. So, of course, Iran was playing Egypt in the World Cup over the weekend. I think it was a 1-1 draw. It was Pride Night, by the way. Not a whole lot of rainbow flags in the audience, really, but there were a few.
1: Oh, yeah.
2: And also, the U.S. became the first nation to host a FIFA World Cup team and bomb that same team's country on the same day.
3: Wow.
2: We made there history.
3: How about that?
2: All
3: huh?
2: right.
1: Yeah. We weren't provoked, I mean, to be fair.
2: Well, yeah, and that's just a reminder. You know, the flyovers aren't just a cool thing to see at a ball game. You know, it's actually just a reminder of what we can do. If we have the will to do it.
3: Yeah, the flyover of that game, their jets just kept going.
1: Buddy of mine was in D.C. last week for part of the big fair kickoff there they had. And they had a big flyover.
3: Yeah.
1: He didn't know it was coming. He said, it scared the crap out of me.
3: Yeah.
1: Which I would imagine if you don't know that it's coming. Usually, you know, you're at a football game or something like that, you know, okay, this is going to happen right at the end of the national anthem. But if you don't know it's coming, yeah, that can happen. All right, we got to get the Nimrods. Here we go.
4: When the going gets tough.
5: Damn it, this is too hard.
4: The dumb get dumber.
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5: I love the poorly educated.
1: All right. Nimrod's the news. We go to Florida, where, of course, grocery prices are high. You know that. Meat prices, pretty high. But you can't excuse this. This guy went into a store, had his pants on, started stuffing meat into his pants.
3: Oh.
1: Talking brisket, pricey cuts of beef, and then it's caught on camera. You got to know cameras are everywhere.
2: Yeah.
1: And they had somebody actually in the local news talking about this.
7: Big pants. I think they're like made for stealing, you know? Yeah, blocked at the bottom so it doesn't go through. Came over here, looked around to see if anybody was looking, and he shoved it in his pants. Ended up going across the street to Publix. One of my employees was on break and saw all the rest of the stuff that he had.
3: Brisket, wine.
7: Called the cops, and we got everything back. He ran off after we got the stuff back. By the time the cops got there, he was gone. But they have a good description. They have the video, and I'm sure he's on foot somewhere.
1: Oh, yeah.
3: I feel sorry for the person who bought that steak when they put it back in the old cooler, though.
2: I know. Well, you can mark it down, right?
3: You have to. Yeah.
2: This has been in a thief's pants, by the way.
3: Yeah.
1: Yeah, there you go. Well, it was like the other case from Florida last week. You missed it on Friday, David. Speaking of a bottle of wine with a woman.
3: Oh, gosh.
1: It was more than her pants where she hid that thing.
2: Oh, gosh.
3: I know.
1: And then you're like, okay, you're talking about one of the mini bottles, something like that. Oh, no.
3: No. Oh, no.
1: No. Full size.
3: Yeah.
2: She went to Bad Caverns on that, huh?
1: Oh, boy. And that's Nimrod's in the news.

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3: Smile, buddy.
2: Come on, smile. Oh, honey, he's still not smiling.
3: Maybe he's not a smiler.
2: Yeah, maybe he's just not a happy baby.
3: Maybe he's just being a boy. You know how boys are.
2: Or maybe he's teething. Oh, poor baby, I think his gums hurt.
3: Maybe he's just tired.
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11: The Markley, Van Camp, and Robbins Show. Jamie Markley, David Van Camp, Scott Robbins. Well, the socialists have taken over the Democratic Party. And some Democrats, they put out this manifesto saying, hey, we're not socialists. Okay, we got to protect the party here.
12: Yeah. Too late.
11: So John Carl from ABC sat down with Zoran Mamdani, sort of leading this thing for the socialists. And asking him about it.
13: We are capitalist, not socialist. We believe in a growing, fair, and competitive economy, entrepreneurship, ownership. I mean, this is a direct response, they've made it clear, to what you did here on Tuesday.
14: Well, I mean, you know, that's great, but what's a party if not its voters? And I'm proud to sit in front of you as the mayor of our city, having received more than 1 million votes a little less than a year ago. And when we're talking about these incredible congressional candidates, they won their races, and they won their races with a vision of what politics should be and one that actually speaks to working people. I'm not interested in writing a manifesto or, frankly, in reading one. I'm interested in delivering, and that's exactly what we've been showing.
11: Just as a politician, this dude's full of crap. He's the worst thing to happen to New York that I can think of. But as a politician, that was slick.
12: Oh, he's very slick.
15: He's very slick. Yeah, he's an actor.
12: Very slick. Yes, he is an actor.
11: 100%.
12: Yeah.
11: Yes.
12: And it works. I mean, if you didn't know any better, you're sitting there listening to him talk, you go, well, okay, sure. Yeah.
11: Well, and the jab there, I'm not interested in the manifesto. I want to get results for people.
12: Right. Well, also, who's against that, right?
15: He doesn't need to read a manifesto. He's got the Communist Manifesto memorized.
12: That's right.
11: Better believe it.
15: Right. He's just there to fulfill its vision, I guess.
12: Wow. He is good, though.
11: John Carl comes back.
13: But they're saying that if you're a socialist, you're not a Democrat. I mean, is there room in the party for both of these views?
14: Yes, here I am. Here are so many more.
15: Again, slick.
11: Well, that's what I thought the takeaway was, yes. And I suppose if you're, 23 years old, and have been indoctrinated all your life, and you hear this guy, you're believing all that crap.
15: Oh, yeah. Well, and for him, when he talks about, you know, they overwhelmingly in these congressional primaries voted for the socialist in there, he's right. However, an overwhelming majority of people in all of those districts stayed home. You know, when your turnout is 7% or 8% or something like that, I agree that they're taking advantage very well of the moment, but there is a reality check to be seen in there.
12: Oh, of course. Y'all, you know how it ends. It's not good.
15: Yeah.
12: And then you've got, well, in California, the Scott Wiener thing is really something.
15: Dude. So Scott Wiener, he is just an absolute hardcore left-wing lunatic. But he's Jewish, and he doesn't hate Israel enough. And right. So the far left, the people that he counts on for votes and that he courts consistently, have turned on him in a little bit here. The left hates him because he's a Jew and hate Israel. That's pretty much it. He went to a restaurant in the Mission District of San Francisco, and someone got in his face about it.
12: Wow. Go with
5: it. It's going to be a problem. There's innocent children being killed in Palestine. Free Palestine! Say free Palestine right now on camera, dog. Say it. 2026. I don't need to talk about none of that shit. I'm talking to him. This is a Mission District. You should be ashamed. You have no say come to my community. This is a Mission District, homie.
15: By the way, Scott, he said this is the Mission District. I know. I saw you cringe a little bit because I missed one.
12: Yeah.
7: I tend to panic a little bit.
15: Yes. Yeah.
12: Well, there was that other part where he said the S word.
15: Yeah.
12: But we're free to do that now.
15: Yeah.
7: Okay.
12: I'm just kidding.
7: Maybe you're reading something I didn't read. You know, lax standards. I don't know.
12: You totally believed me, didn't you?
7: I did there for a second. Yeah, I'm like, well, maybe we can. I don't know.
12: No, you can't.
7: My
12: gosh.
7: That is interesting because somebody could run against him now and win by simply being pro-gay, pro-trans, and hate Jews.
12: Well, yeah, because then you
7: could win.
12: Complete it.
7: Yeah. The trifecta has been completed.
12: You might even be able to have someone else come in and say, you know what? This whole thing that Wiener brought out there as far as you're not going after people that were with a 14-year-old,
7: mm-hmm.
12: like a 23-year-old guy. No, those people should go to jail. But we got a free Palestine.
7: Yeah.
12: That person may win against them.
7: But I hate the Jews. Yes.
15: There you go. Maybe the RNC should start recruiting, you know, insurgent candidates like that, where there is like the common sense on everything else, but
12: yes.
15: They wear the old kafeya thing on the
12: right.
15: campaign trail.
12: Watch all the dopes vote for him.
15: Right.
12: Mm-hmm. Yes.
7: They do the little box checks. You know, they do that when they do the handouts.
15: Yeah.
7: Of the things they stand for and the things they're for.
15: Mm-hmm.
7: As long as you got the hate Jew one. As long as that's X'd out, you're good.
12: Well, it was interesting, this piece from Issue Insights. They were talking about the 10 questions that every Democrat has to answer now. And one would be like, do you, you know, support paid family leave for families, free, you know, pre-K through college education, canceling all student debt, because you got to say yes to that. And then, well, do you support universal health care? You know, got to say yes to that. Do you support reparations for slavery?
7: Yeah.
12: This will be all the litmus test.
7: Oh, yeah, definitely.
12: Then do you support defunding the police and closing the prisons?
7: Yes.
12: Do you support a federal jobs guarantee?
7: Absolutely.
12: Do you support wide open borders?
7: Who doesn't?
12: Do you support nationalizing the largest corporations and essential industries?
7: Oh, you got to.
12: Because capitalism is bad.
7: You got to make it fair.
12: Equitable. Do you support defunding the Department of War and closing all overseas military bases?
7: Yeah. Why even have an army? Who cares? Let them in.
12: Should all aid to Israel, military, and economic be cut off?
7: Mm-hmm.
12: Okay. Do you support abolishing the Electoral College?
7: Yeah. Oh, yeah.
12: The President?
7: Yes.
12: The Supreme Court?
7: Of course.
12: And the Senate?
7: Yes.
12: Okay. Get rid of all of it. And then... final question, do you agree with Senator John Fetterman that the Democrats are drifting firmly into communism?
7: Absolutely not. It's not what we're doing, sir.
12: We're just trying to improve the lives of voters. That's what we're trying to do.
7: Well, it gets back to the what? It's never been done the right way, right?
12: Of course.
7: Socialism done the right way works.
12: Exactly.
7: Although you can't give any examples of it working prior.
12: Yes.
7: None.
15: Well, the whole thing's a mess. I don't know if you've seen the video that's making the round. Andy Ngo posted it. A couple of adults at a pride rally. They're around a fountain. There's kids around. And they just decide to take off their clothes and let everything
12: go. Oh, in Seattle.
15: Yeah, in Seattle.
12: Yeah.
15: Yeah, the dude, one of the dudes got a halfie while he's
12: I know.
15: Flopping around out there.
12: Yeah.
8: That's the terrible thing about X. You're just trying to get a news update. You're like, hey, no dongs.
15: I thought I turned autoplay off.
8: Exactly. I don't
15: need to see that flopping on my feed.
8: No.
7: Can't you block that part?
8: Would hope. But speaking of Israel, do you see this wild story of what doctors just did as far as addiction specialists? This seems, I had to read this twice. They've done something that they've been working on for years, and they say it's been accomplished. Physicians at the healthcare campus used focused sound wave technology to essentially switch off a patient's opioid addiction.
15: Really?
8: Wow. Yes. As the story goes, I saw this at Daily Wire. In less time than it takes to watch a sitcom, a man who had been swallowing roughly 130 pills a day walked away craving zero.
7: Wow.
8: The patient, identified only as H, is a family man in his 40s who originally hurt his neck years ago. Doctors prescribed opioids for the pain. The pain eventually faded, but the addiction didn't. He was trapped, needing the drug just to feel normal and function day to day. That's when the team from the hospital stepped in with technology developed by Israel firm Insight Tech. Using MRI-guided ultrasound waves, physicians targeted the nucleus accumbens. Yeah, that's the word. The brain's pleasure and reward hub, and modulated its electrical activity without cutting, burning, or destroying a single cell. So no surgery, no anesthesia, no recovery room. And within a week, the dude tested completely clean. His self-reported craving level, 0 out of 10.
15: Wow.
8: Dude also used to smoke 3 packs of cigarettes a day, nearly quit cold turkey. Desire for alcohol vanished as well. It hit the reset button on his entire reward system. That is wild.
15: That is amazing.
7: That is amazing.
15: That's a game changer if that, you know, pans out to be functioning for everybody or for you know, the most people who go through it.
8: Okay, now, if I were to ask you, percentage of you that's like, that can't be real. Something's hanky here. What percentage is in that right now after I told you this?
15: 85%.
8: Okay. 90.
15: How long does it actually last?
8: That sort of thing. Yeah. Because, I mean, yeah, same thing with me. I'm like, okay, this sounds way too good to be true. I can't trust that. Well, it'd be great if it were real. And maybe it is. But, yeah.
7: It would be great, but you're still going to have people. You mean still going to have problems with addiction because people just don't want a cure.
8: Well, if you don't want a cure, then you wouldn't go to this person,
7: right?
8: Or you wouldn't go to get help for it.
7: The court ordered cures or whatever.
8: Oh, that sort of thing.
7: Yeah,
8: yeah. Well, it would be something if you all of a sudden you're like, well, I like boozing.
7: Yeah,
8: but then you didn't want it at all.
7: Zap, gone.
8: Yeah, heard of another kind of therapy that people have talked about. And maybe there's something to it. I don't quite get it. And that is for dudes that want to get some sort of therapy, like to just like get counseling, but they really don't want to go sit in an office and talk to somebody.
7: Mm-hmm.
8: So they go see a counselor at a golf simulator. Because according to the therapist, something happens when you're at the golf simulator and you're just thinking about your swing and then you can talk about your feelings. I don't know how that works.
7: Thank you, Peter.
8: It was,
7: if he pulled one right or left or something.
8: I'd be like, oh, and then, you know, I've been talked to about my negative self-talk before.
7: Yeah.
8: Be like, you left the face open, you freaking chop.
7: Right.
8: I'd be saying that to myself. Can you quit hooking it?
15: Maybe you'd have a breakthrough in that environment then.
8: I don't know, man. Listen, dude.
9: I'd had enough of guys canceling their first therapy appointment without even showing up. I'm a licensed associate mental health counselor, and here's what I figured out. It's not that men don't want help. It's that the second they picture themselves sitting in a stale office across from a stranger being asked about their feelings, something in them just shuts down. So I removed the couch. I work with men now in a golf simulator. Same licensed counseling, just a completely different environment. When a man is focused on his swing, his guard comes down. The conversation happens naturally. He doesn't feel like a patient. He feels like himself.
8: Nah, I'm not buying it.
15: I can kind of see that, at least as far as getting people in the door, to say, okay, you're not just going to be, you know, sitting down, because people have this sort of warped idea of what a therapy session may be.
8: Maybe.
15: And so it's like, okay, well, I'll go, what's the worst that can happen? I'll go, you know, hit some balls and, you know, talk about my feelings.
8: Maybe. I just can't see anybody that plays golf a lot, that sort of thing.
16: You suck, you jackass.
8: See, that would be funny. Have someone come for the first time and have a hidden camera, and then you were just play Happy Gilmore clips.
7: Wasn't golf kind of therapy unto itself? So.
8: I don't know. It's not a good guy. Not if you want to feel better about yourself.
16: Will not make this putt, jackass.
8: The five stories we're watching today and much more straight ahead.

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